triggering you about today, just even talking about anger, even the word, Lifeline 131114, Beyond Blue 1300224636. Talk to someone about ways you can harness all that incredible energy that you have before it gets you into trouble.

Anger. Triggers fight or flight responses in your body, flooding it with stress hormones like adrenaline and cortisol, and, you know, that can manifest in different ways and make us sick, fully sick, and not in a good way. Flushes our brain, the amygdala sends an immediate threat, bypasses logic for some of us, and it just becomes one of those knee-jerk responses. So I hope you're having a great morning. We've had some quality radio, quality presenters, and we're going to continue having quality presenters. Gorgeous day out there. I'm just going to keep playing some tracks. I'll check in with you later. And, 99.9 BFM. If you're feeling angry today, this show's for you.

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4: Hello and welcome back to In the Driver's Seat. I'm Lainey. I am doing a show today just with music and vibe around anger. Don't know, just picked out of a hat something that affects most of us and how we deal with it. Look, anger's an emotion, you know. It sometimes gets... If you saw that little animation movie Inside Out, the anger is an emotion. It's not a bad emotion. It's kind of what we do with it that is the outcome of what happens with anger. So look, disclaimer, I'm not a psychologist. I'm not a doctor. This show isn't about prescribing or saying anything. It's having a discussion, basically with a microphone, but hopefully with people's ears that are out there listening. My lived experience with it all, and responding and reacting, and how we know that reacting is probably the part of anger that gets us into the most trouble. So if anger's the emotion, then aggression is kind of the behaviour. And, you know, we have a choice in how we express this anger. So if people say, I think, you know, back in the day, especially for men, it was like, suck it up, princess kind of thing. But we're in a much more emotionally aware generation now and life. So anger is not necessarily a bad thing, but it just depends on how you express it. So sometimes anger is really important as a catalyst for change. As the Rolling Stones just sang that, if you didn't know who that was the Rolling Stones. They sang a song, Anger. Before that was a song called Angry Eyes, Loggins and Messina. So I'm going to play you another track now. If you want to text in to tell me how you manage anger, what do you do? What songs do you listen to when you're angry? 0437 34 119. Text in, because there's no interview today. I'm just playing songs about anger in the first half and then about calm and change in the second half. We only have an hour together. I'm going to crack on with Marvin Gaye's version of Anger. Hope you're having a great day out there. You're in the driver's seat. I'm like,

Hard to be angry listening to Marvin Gaye, really. Great that he's made a tune. And, of course, what would a show about anger be without something from Rage Against the Machine? So this one, Take the Power Back for your Friday morning with Rage Against the Machine. 99.9 Bay FM. Crank the music up.

Now, how relaxed are we feeling after that? I think the perfect song to end the anger session of the show. Anyway, it's you're in the driver's seat. I'm doing a show about how anger is necessary. It's just the what we do with it that is, you know, how anger shows up in our lives. You know, Australians love a good idiom. I've come up with a few that, you know, with anger, it's like when your boundaries have been crossed, you know, you say things like, this is how you'll get to let people know that shit's going to go down for you. You might say things like, that's the straw that broke the camel's back. Anyone ever said that? Or I'm at the end of my rope. Anyone ever said that? I've reached the end of my tether and, you know, stuff like I'm maxed out, I've snapped, stuff like that. I'm out of gas, I'm spent. So when you're starting to say things like that, then maybe it's time to put some things into motion. I will say again, just if you are feeling that you have reached the end of your tether and that you're at the end of your rope, Lifeline, the number to call is 131114, Beyond Blue 1300224636. Have a chat. They've got some tools. You might know some tools. Have a breath. Breath's always good. So I'm going to bring the tonnage down today and just kind of tell you that it's the end of the financial year as well. So if you're feeling angry and you want to throw your money at something and just go, I want to just like, I'm so angry, I want to donate to a worthy cause. Well, we're a registered charity here at BayFM and a not-for-profit organization. And so you could donate. You could be just angry and throw some money at BayFM because we are, you know, reliant on our listeners and community to help us stay on the air. So, and you get 30% back if you're a taxpayer. So get online and donate if you feel to.

I've heard about Fantastic Negrito. He's got a song called Chocolate Samurai that's really cool. So why would I not play it to you? In the driver's seat, I'm like,

Oh, hello. How are you? I had a beautiful song all lined up and it was smooth and then, you know, life got in the way. So no text today. So I'm going to have to come up with some more stuff. But I'm going to change the tune to now songs about change. So this is one, I don't know if you remember a band called Blind Melon. They had another hit song and I can't, it's on the tip of my tongue, but I can't remember it. Anyway, they did a song called Change and this is it. I'll play a few little tracks about change. If you've got a song about change you want to hear, you know what? I'll take the request. 0437 34 119. But for now, Blind Melon is going to change us into change.

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5: Oh, isn't that nice? It is always a joy. Well, hello, hello. In the driver's seat, we've got 15 minutes. I'm Lainey. You're on Bay FM, but you know that because you're here. So, so much happening on the weekend. So much. It's this solstice. And I don't want to pretend that I know really astrologically what all that means, but I hear the word thrown around. So there's a solstice happening and it's powerful and it's going to be, and the community is going to be alive. So much happening. There's almost too much happening, you know. It's like I get decision fatigue when I've got too many things happening, you know, even on a menu. I think I've discussed this before one week. Decision fatigue. Don't know what. There's too much. Can't decide. But, you know, it's better to have that than live in a bland society where you've only got two choices as well. Doing a show, done a show. We're in the middle of a show about anger and change. I just thought about it. First responders, you know, you've got that respond or react thing where, you know, counsellors and therapists everywhere and mental health experts and even your mates are kind of going, stop reacting. So the reactive nature of stuff, as I see it, as I live it, is the stuff that gets us into trouble. But responding is, you know, as I see it and I've as comes through my eyes and what I hear. Responding without reacting is the way to diffuse situations. So our AMBOs, they're called first responders because they respond with patience and gentleness instead of, can you imagine if they were called the first reactors and they're just like, what's going on here? That wouldn't help anyone. So I guess that word respond and respond has been out for a very long time. In the way we deal with things. And how are you going to respond today? Maybe just let all of us together decide that when we're faced with a situation today, one day, one thing we need to do before we react is respond. And so Tupac is going to sing to us about changes. Go for it, Tupac.

0: Yes, in the driver's seat. And that was Angie McMahon with Letting Go. And now this is Emma with the community newsroom update of what's coming up and why you should not turn off the radio. Emma.
1: Please don't turn it off. We've got so much coming up next. So we're going to be talking about the tree poisoning that's been going on in Tweed. They set out a press release last week. There's multiple events happened of trees being cut down and poisoned, which is obviously devastating. So I was able to speak with someone from the Tweed Council to find out a little bit more about that. We're also going to be touching on the housing crisis. There was a rally in Lismore last Saturday. We're going to be talking about houses that are being demolished, the campaign that they're running and what they think should be happening with the housing. We're going to be taking a look at Australia's under 16 social media ban and whether it's going well or whether it's actually creating some barriers for people with disabilities. And we'll also be touching on the ongoing conversation of the rail corridor.
0: Okay.
1: So there's been a few things happening this week, both local and on a broader scale. So
0: amazing. With the under 16s, there's just no one fix, is there? It's just nothing as a blanket.
1: Absolutely not. I think I heard a quote when I was actually looking into this package, and it was like, if you're trying to teach children about road safety, you don't ban roads. You know, you teach them ways to use it safely. And they were coming from the angle that it's not really a solution, but so many opinions on different approaches, I guess. It's a bit trial and error.
0: It is. And it feels like it's too late, like, you know, for a particular generation.
1: Absolutely. I guess this ban is, you know, well, we've had it just over 6 months now. So I guess we're just going to have to see how it goes and maybe learn from it, new strategies as we go.
0: For the next gen. Oh, well, that's great. Well, that gives our listeners a little snippet of your excellent work. And Emma, it is excellent work. I hope you're feeling confident sitting in the seat for the station and for your career and for Mia. And yeah, you're doing amazing.
1: Thank you. I'm definitely still getting used to it. I think this is probably my fifth show or something. It's still scary, but we're learning and I'm getting used to it. And the main thing is I'm really enjoying it. So.
0: Yeah, and you've got energy, enthusiasm and a great voice for radio, which is not saying that you're an ugly thing. Because she's not, listeners. She's not at all.
1: I've been told that before.
0: All right, well, I'll finish up and you can sit in this very warm seat that I've given for you. The nest. Okay, listeners, we're going to go out with the track from Mumford & Sons, Robbie's absolute not favourite. It's called Good People, wrapping up the show. Harriet's going to be in the driver's seat next week. We're trialling her doing once a month, and so she is going to bring you something that only she can bring you. I have no idea, but I'm sure it will be amazing. I will be back in 2 weeks, and we're going to go out with this track called Good People by Mumford & Sons and Pharrell. Have a great week. Have a great solstice and be careful whatever you do. Bye for now.

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3: Hold out your arms, feel the winds, launch yourself from the land. Jingiwala Blagamia Rakudugun. Jandamani Nyali Garamanyali. Nyali Nya Nyathan Nyathan Jen. 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Wana Wana Jungma Mulligunu. Bugu Bear Rakudugun. Bugu Bear.

Good morning. You're tuned in to the Community Newsroom, a collaborative project with journalists from around the block and interstate, with support from the Community Broadcasting Foundation. I'm Emma Setterfield-Smith, coming thanks to the Bay FM studios on Arakwal Bundjalung country. Thank you so much to Lainey Chait for sitting in the driver's seat for the past hour. She's always fantastic, and she will be back next Friday from 10. And it's that time of week again. Maybe it's just me, but it feels as though the week comes around so quickly. Although saying that, from just one week to the next, it's amazing how many news stories unfold. I wonder what's been capturing your attention this week. So to those of you who have tuned into our show before, welcome back. And for any new listeners, I'm so happy to have you here with me in the Community Newsroom. Over the next hour, you're going to be here, and we like to ease into the weekend slowly by catching up on the stories that matter. From local headlines to the bigger moments that connect us all, we'll be touching on stories that have been shaping the news this week. So, coming up, the Tweedshire Council is appealing for information after a series of mature trees were deliberately cut down and poisoned across the region. I was able to speak with Jane Lofthouse from Tweedshire Council to learn more about what exactly has been happening. So we're going to hear a little bit more about that later. More than 4 years on, after the 2022 floods, residents in Lismore are calling for a halt to the demolition of flood-affected homes, arguing they should be relocated and reused to help address the housing crisis. So we're also going to hear about a rally that took place last Saturday in Lismore because of this. We're going to take a closer look and see how the campaign is going. We'll look at concerns that Australia's under 16 social media ban is creating new barriers for young people with disabilities. And later in the show, we'll head overseas to examine the unrest in Belfast and what it could tell us about growing political divisions in the United Kingdom. But first, we're going to hear about something that has been a hot topic of conversation for a while now, and it's the future of the Northern Rivers Rail Corridor. It remains in the spotlight, with debate continuing over whether the region should have a rail trail, rail services, or both. We're covering plenty today, as always, both near and far. So stick around, you're not going to want to miss it.

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1: The future of the Northern Rivers Rail Corridor remains firmly in the spotlight. This week, supporters of the Northern Rivers Rail Trail renewed calls for the project to move forward after a funding application for the Byronshire section was unsuccessful. At yesterday's Byronshire Council meeting, Mayor Sarah Engie put forward a notice of motion aimed at understanding why the application failed and exploring future funding opportunities for the project. While rail trail advocates argue the corridor could deliver economic and tourism benefits, others continue to push for rail services to return to the region. One of those groups is Northern Rivers Rail Limited, which is advocating for a privately funded solar train operating on the existing tracks. Lydia Kindred from Northern Rivers Rail Limited recently spoke with R. Michelle Michaels from Bay FM's Eco Futures about that vision for the corridor.
2: Something that the rail trail has been wanting to have come through for them for a year and a half, and the federal government decided that they would reject that application for whatever reasons. On our side, we're happy to have both the bike path and the rail service together, and we are really working very hard to get the funds ourselves, because the state government has been told in a previous report that was a bit of a dodgy report, sadly, that it would just be so expensive. But we've had, in the last couple of years, a on-the-ground study, and it's been overseen by 11 engineering and rail companies to make sure that it actually was rigidig. And it turns out it will be so much less expensive than what they've been told, like a quarter of the cost. And so we are actually working very hard to find local investment, as well as looking for more grants ourselves. We've applied for some and we're going for more, because that's the only way we can get the funds together to make it happen. We are a not-for-profit company, and there is another low-profit company that we're working with, but we are really finding that we potentially have social impact investment coming from the local area that would really make the whole thing move forward. And then we're basically shovel ready, as they say.
3: So your proposal is, which I was fascinated by, it's actually a private railway network.
2: It is very community based. And at the moment, we are working from that basis. The world's first Byron solar train has been set up privately, but it's running as a not-for-profit. But it only goes 3 kilometres, which just isn't far enough. We have to take it all the way from Byron to Mullumbimby for starters. And it's really a wonderful service, and it actually is solar powered. They have to do a tester with diesel once a week just to make sure everything else works. But apart from that, they only use 23% of the power that they generate. All the rest goes into the grid and powers the equivalent of 11 homes. And we would be doing similarly and finding even more power that could be put out into the grid. And the idea is to extend the services so there's many a day. We're even aiming for 16 a day and into the evening as well on weekends.
3: Complications that people don't really understand is governments involved, government transport, there's political agendas, there's a whole range of things that go on, privatisation, corporatisation of government, cost shifting, there's so many issues there, and privatisation's a huge one because government, in a way of cost shifting, has moved costs into the private sector. Are you getting any government funding for this?
2: No, no. Unless we can manage to get a grant that we have to do a lot of work for to get, but that's the only way we would get any money from the government at all at this stage. At the moment, people are probably seeing all the time, oh, we're going to extend a train service here and there and everywhere within the limits of Sydney, but nothing for the regions. And that's where we're concerned that we're missing out, because we have 2 million visitors basically a year coming just to Byron Bay alone, plus we have over 300,000 people living in the region, and we actually do have a very great ability to make this work financially. This is solar powered as well, that's renewable amazing. Energy. So it's even basically zero emissions. So that's what we're working towards.
3: So you've been at this for how many years now?
2: Oh, in the last 5.5 years, we registered the company at the end of 2020. And we've been working on it ever since with this other railway company. Ours is Northern Rivers Rail Limited, or Northern Rivers Railway, we trade as. And then there's the Northern Regional Railway Company, who are more the technical side of things. Right. They've invested $300,000 so far in all the reports that were required, because UGL and Transport for New South Wales have, for us to gain that licence, you have to tick all those boxes. And so everything's been done.
3: Are you approved?
2: Yeah, in principle, almost. We've done everything. If we can put the money on the table, or at least some of the money, they will basically give us the license to move forward. And we don't want people to be afraid of that who support the bike trail, because we can have both. And the irony of this is that if we have a rail service, you have to have a maintenance track next to it to maintain the railway line. So we would be actually installing a maintenance track that could be used in conjunction as a bike path, and we could be working together and making it work for absolutely everyone.
3: We've got to get our community engaged. That's so important.
2: Yeah, now's the time.
3: It is, because we're all becoming so isolated. Get out and join the train network.
2: Happy to have a bike path and work together to have both.
3: And that's a really positive. It's the best way to approach anything.
2: It's a good compromise.
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4: Absolutely. Another issue generating strong community discussion is housing. With around 100 people gathering in Lismore over the weekend to protest the demolition of flood-affected homes. More on this coming up next. Stick around.
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1: Around 100 people gathered at the Lismore Quad on Saturday to protest the demolition of flood-affected homes and call for changes to the region's recovery effort. The rally was organised by housing advocacy group House U and local community members, who argue some homes acquired through the government buyback programmes should be relocated and repurposed as public or community housing rather than sent to landfill. The event followed the release of a recent Auditor General's report into the New South Wales flood recovery programmes. Organisers say the report highlights shortcomings in the recovery process, while many residents continue to face housing stress more than 4 years after the 2022 floods. Lismore artist and event co-organiser Antoinette says the loss of heritage homes is having a significant impact on the community. I spoke with Antoinette to find out why are concerned and what they would like to see happen next.
6: We had a rally on Saturday, followed by a community action on the Tuesday.

0: nasty. And so people were relieved to actually be out and in person and seeing familiar and friendly faces. It was a really warm and embracive and not threatening crowd, because it seems like the RA are threatened at the prospect of meeting with the people of Lismore, because when we do try and have meetings at their door, they lock the door and walk away. They don't open it and come out with interest and engagement, which is what should have been happening for 4 years, and then it would be a very different story. But it's still a case that there are hundreds of houses, and there's still an opportunity with an auditor's report that is that damning. There's still an opportunity for them to respond differently. I suppose they have now made an announcement in the wake of the auditor's report that community organisations can apply for a grant of $135,000. That's how much they're saying that they spend on a demolition. They could be putting that demolition money into the hands of people, but they are offering that amount to organisations, community organisations, who can apply and then use that money to move a house to land. But there's a deadline on that. It's a very small window. It's an important thing to get the word out about. If you're part of an organisation and you'd like to apply to the RA now to move one of these houses, you can. But they've made the window so small, it's pretty hard to realistically see that very many people are going to even know about that opportunity, let alone be able to make the most of it.
1: I read that a number of elected representatives and government agencies were invited to attend, including the Reconstruction Authority and local MPs. I'd love to know, did any of those representatives come along and actually engage with the community through the event?
0: Sue Higginson did come and speak, which was a great support. And yeah, we did ask Kevin Hogan, because it doesn't matter what your political background is, there is the majority of this community do not want to see these houses getting demolished. So we tried to bring a really diverse crowd. But yeah, these things do have to be organised. Obviously, we don't have any funding as people who try to support the community up where they want to over an issue that they care about. So yeah, there are challenges to putting the word out. Kevin Hogan did not come and speak. He was aware of the event. Janelle Saffin was also invited. She said she knew about the event and the office staff were very disappointed to be being notified at such late notice. But like I say, we're under-resourced. It's with our full inclusive interest to ask Janelle. We didn't ask her to come and speak, to be honest, because we've heard a lot. It would be good if she'd come to listen.
1: And for those representatives that couldn't attend, did you receive any response from their offices, whether there was a statement or an explanation, any indication that the community's concerns are being heard?
0: Not from Janelle's office and not from Kevin. Janelle did speak on the media and she referred to the houses at Mount Pleasant and that they were not easy to afford, but easier than other properties, and that they would be offered to people who were flood impacted and had the buybacks as a priority. But there are a lot of people who are flood impacted who didn't get a buyback, and it's definitely out of reach for a lot of people. And there's a lot of people who are left behind on the floodplain. There was no provision for, let's make sure that we empower the community so they can support the hundreds of people who will be subject to the next climate disaster.
1: And following the rally, I understand that there was a community meeting that was held to discuss the next steps. So what were some of the key issues that were raised, and what actions are people hoping to take from here?
0: Different ways that people want to move forward, how they want be empowered to have conversations with the RA, whether the RA would come to a larger community meeting, if they'd have a Q&A and stand on stage and listen. There's a lot of passion around specific, obviously, heritage homes. They're really old and well known to the community, and people have a lot of attachment to them and turn up to stop the demo. So that will be happening going forward. We are planning to have another community meeting where hopefully we'll be having feedback about some of the action that we've been able to take in the 2 weeks since the rally. Tuesday the 30th at 5 p.m. at the Winsome, you can come along to have a conversation about how to take action.
1: One of the major calls from organisers is that more homes are to be relocated and reused rather than be demolished. So can you describe to me what you would like to see happen?
0: Halt of the demolitions, repurpose existing houses, make resilient ones available, and the extended deadlines that have come through recently, people need to know about them and they must support every home. So if deadlines for moving houses has moved to the end of 2028, do that for these demolitions as well. Stop having loyalty to the contracts with demolition companies, pull out of them and stop the demolitions. That really is the message. Just this is wasteful, harmful. It's doing more damage than the flood. It's very simple. Stop the

0: emotions. I hope the community will be able to come together on the 27th for another event like the rally. At the same time, at Saturday the 27th at 11 a.m, but with the location to be disclosed. Yep. We're hoping to put another event on.
1: And for people who want to stay informed, they might want to get involved or support the campaign, where can they go to find more information about upcoming meetings, events, and ways that they can get involved?
0: I would say that the very considerate and hardworking organisation House You do a lot of advertising. Reclaim Our Recovery, I think. This is community organising, but it is supported by community groups like House You, Reclaim Our. They're organisations that you can email or find on Instagram.
1: That was Antoinette there, Lismore artist and co-organiser of the event. I'm Emma Setterfield-Smith and you're in Bay FM's Community Newsroom. You're tuned in to Bay FM 99.9. We've already touched on a few local issues so far in the show, but next we're going to turn our attention to another story that's developed in the Tweedshire regarding poison trees. Stay with us here, more on that next.
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1: Tweedshire Council Bay is FM 99.9 following Organic a series community. Of attacks on trees on public land across the region. In recent weeks, mature Norfolk pines have been cut down and poisoned at Cabarita Beach, while established gum trees at Tweedhead's Lawn Cemetery have also been deliberately damaged. Council says the incidents are more than just acts of vandalism, with the loss affecting local wildlife, community spaces and trees that have taken decades to grow. They are now asking anyone with information to come forward, warning the loss of these trees will be felt for decades. I spoke with Tweedshire Council's Manager of Sustainability and Environment, Jane Lofthouse, to find out more.
2: Council has recently had a couple of examples, or three different examples, of destruction of vegetation or poisoning of mature trees happen around Tweed. This isn't something that's unusual, but it is something that's been going on for some time. So Council does have a vegetation vandalism on public land policy, and we had to develop that because this is something that happens quite regularly. A couple of weeks ago, it was brought to Council staff's notice that two Norfolk pines on the headland at Cabarita had been cut through. One of them had actually fallen, and a pandanus had also been removed. Shortly after that, two Norfolk pines were discovered poisoned down in the main part of Cabarita Beach. And prior to that, we actually had a couple of trees poisoned in our Tweedhead Cemetery. So it was a bit of a spate of different activities or different events over the last couple of months.
1: Now, you mentioned that quite a few of the trees have been cut down, which is obvious to see. But how do you know that a tree has actually been poisoned?
2: It was with these Norfolk pines, it was quite obvious that they'd been poisoned because they both started dying off very rapidly. And then once our arborists went and had a look, you could see drill holes and you could see evidence around the base of the trees that some sort of herbicide had been used on the trees.
1: And how old actually are some of these trees that have either been cut down or poisoned?
2: So Norfolk pines aren't native trees. They have been planted, and they're particularly planted along our coastline because they're really good indicators from out to sea when people are out in boats and they can look back and see the pines that they can use to work out where they are in the ocean. And it's just been something that along the Tweed coast is quite iconic. So they have been planted, but some of them would be 60, 70 years old.
1: You said this has actually been happening for a while now, and over the course of time, have you been able to actually pinpoint a reason as to why this keeps happening and why it's such an ongoing issue?
2: So vegetation vandalism can happen for a number of reasons, and that's why we can't really specify why that happened in this particular thing, in this particular event. Sometimes it's for views, sometimes it's because the leaves are falling into people's pools, sometimes it's because people don't like a particular type of tree. There

0: could be a whole range of reasons. But the point being that these trees and this vegetation is on public land. So it's kind of like going into your neighbours and cutting down or poisoning one of their trees that's on their land. So that's why council takes a zero tolerance approach to vegetation vandalism, because it's actually the community that you're hurting. They're the community's trees. So that's why we really like to make sure we don't encourage or certainly don't allow that kind of activity.
1: One of the reasons that our area is so beautiful is because of such diverse wildlife and nature around us. What has the community's response been to this issue?
0: So yeah, the community also take it on that it's their facilities, it's their trees that are being destroyed. And there is a bit of backlash from the community. But what we ask for is that people either have, for council to actually take action, we need to have evidence of who has actually destroyed the trees. So we can't just go on people's guesses. We really need evidence. So people have things like footage from their security cameras or photographic evidence that they've taken or that they know certain actions have been taken. Then, yes, council can take action against individuals or against a group of people. So that's why we need people to just report any vandalism or any particularly things like poisoning of trees, because then we can take action and investigate, but also do something before things like branches of trees fall off if they're dying.
1: If you actually are able to find someone responsible for doing this, and the evidence is there to back it up, what are some of the penalties that an individual can face?
0: So if you've got evidence, there's depending on where the tree is, what sort of tree it is, how much was done, there's either penalties, which can be quite heavy for individuals, and even heavier if it's a, for example, a company that's done it. Some of the other things that we can require, and we have done this previously, we've actually required restoration of the works. So where a large area of a little rainforest was removed, we actually required that the person who did own up to doing it actually went in and restored that vegetation and

0: As well as the visual aspect of trees being cut down or poisoned, what knock-on effects can we see on the local wildlife?
1: So our habit, we've got less and less native bushland and natural areas. So it's really important that, first of all, we look after the bits of native habitat that we have. Because it is habitat, it's really important for our birds, our animals. And because, and particularly along the Tweed Coast, we're really developing a lot of areas. So it's so important that we maintain the stuff that we've got, the existing habitat. And once it's in public land, it actually, you know, most of the time will stay as bushland. So habitat's a really important consideration.
0: If somebody did want to get in contact with you, either to find more information or perhaps to put some evidence forward that they had, what would be the best place to do so?
1: So if anyone has any information either about an event or is concerned, either about a tree or that they have evidence that someone has interfered with a tree on public land, contact council. There's on our website, there's report a problem. You can call our contact centre or you can email council directly and just basically let us know and then someone will get back to you and discuss what the issue is.
0: That was Tweedshire Council's Manager of Sustainability and Environment, Jane Lofthouse. I'm Emma Setterfield-Smith and you're in the Community Newsroom. And we're turning next to the outdoors. No, sorry, from the outdoors to the online world. We're going to move from a local story here in the Northern Rivers to a national issue, with advocates raising concerns about the impact of Australia's under-16 social media ban on young people and whether they're causing any barriers to people with a disability.
2: Yo, I am the Rasta Demolition from Divinity Production. Alongside them, not to go for cause an eruption.
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0: It's been just over 6 months since Australia's world's first under-16 social media ban came into effect, with South Australia leading the charge. But new data from National Peak Body, Children and Young People with Disability Australia, reveals restrictions have created new barriers. CIDA Youth Delegate Rosie Putland joined for the 19th Conference of State Parties to the Convention on the Rights of Persons with Disabilities to share results. But first, to reflect on the social media ban and its impacts, The Wire spoke with Mix Misha Julia, an NDIS participant and parent caring for a disabled child.
4: I think the under-16 social media ban is a lazy solution to a complex problem, because we'd never teach road safety by banning roads. We would teach children how to cross safely, and the online world, I think, deserved the same approach. Most people agree that children need protection online, and the question is whether or not removing legal and supported access makes children safer. For disabled and neurodivergent young people, online spaces are not simply entertainment. They are where friendships happen, peer support exists, where identity is explored, because young people are sharing the same language, sharing their experiences. They also access information, counselling and support and learn things through others in what becomes their local community. So when access is banned, some young people follow the rules and become more isolated. Some young people find ways around the ban. Then organisations and adults and systems are relieved of the responsibility to learn rather than developing digital literacy, supervision skills, online safety practices alongside the children.
5: How did your child take the news when the ban was first announced?
4: They were shocked that adults would choose to stop supporting children in an environment where a lot of children are. And we needed to cover that from a few angles to say we will continue to support them in finding ways of socially connecting and also supporting an online world in some way. We just then supported them in their grief because they knew a lot of children do not have supportive parents or parents who understand technology, and they would just simply have no online friends.
6: CIDA CEO Sky Kokoski-Moore says they've been concerned about the social media ban's impact on children and young people with disability, with their recent survey showing surprising results.
7: 6 months on, we've run a survey with young people with disability and families. What we learned is that of the under-16s who responded, 95% were still able to access social media. But on the other hand, the over-16s, a quarter of them told us that they been mistakenly blocked from their accounts due to issues with the age verification process.
5: How would you interpret the findings of

0: your recent survey in terms of accessibility?
1: We are really worried about the accessibility issues young people with disability are experiencing verifying their age. We're also really worried about the privacy of young people. When we asked how they felt about providing a form of identity in order to prove their age, they were worried it was an invasion of their privacy. When the government is continuing to monitor how this span is going, they really have to pay attention to just how effective the age verification tools are to make sure young people with disability aren't being erroneously excluded from accessing accounts.
2: The 19th Conference of the State Parties to the Convention of the Rights of Persons with Disabilities took place in New York this week, and CIDA Youth Delegate Rosie Putland was on the ground to address the UN headquarters. Ms. Kokoski-Moore said she delivered a clear message about what the social media ban means for this community.
1: She's told the United Nations about the survey and the fact that social media is such a critical lifeline for young people with disability. There are delegates from across the world approaching her, asking for more information. There are a number of governments that are looking to implement something similar.
0: What other things have you heard from parents, families, and young people in terms of solutions or calls for change?
1: The issue isn't so much that children and young people are on social media. The issue is with the kind of content that they're exposed to. Any of the platform providers have to take more responsibility for ensuring that any content that's made available isn't dangerous. Rather than focusing on young people as the reason there's a problem, let's instead focus on the providers who are allowing those problems to exist.
0: We know that social media also can be very instrumental in connecting communities. What does this ban mean now in the context of the federal budget's proposed cuts to the NDIS, which disproportionately target social and capacity building programs?
1: We're really concerned about the impact that these changes together will have on the mental health of young people with disability and their ability to really engage with communities that they choose. We already know that loneliness and feeling isolated is an increasing problem in Australia, and that problem is experienced more deeply by people with disability. We're calling on the government to engage directly with young people with disability to make sure the age verification processes do not unfairly exclude them. Young people with disability will be the experts in this. They're also going to come to the government with some really practical suggestions about how to make sure this process doesn't exclude them and how this process will also keep their privacy safe.
2: Mix Misha Julia agrees it's also an opportunity to boost resources for online safety and education.
3: I would love if government used this as an opportunity to provide resources to adults, to parents, to educators and organisations on how to enter online spaces and be a support and make space for children to come to these safe beacons, these lighthouses of support while they are online. So just as you would do in a playground, allow children to play and the parents are close by, and when someone cries, they know they can still run to an adult.
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11: Now, while we've spent much of today's programme focused on issues closer to home, we do occasionally like to burst that Northern Rivers Byron bubble. So let's head overseas. Rod Chambers from our very own community newsroom has spent some time this week looking slightly further afield into issues happening in other places. Recent violence in Belfast has reignited debate about social cohesion and political unrest in the UK. Rod Chambers has more.
12: Parts of Belfast were in violent uproar last week after a brutal knife attack in the north of the city was filmed and shared widely on social media. In violence reminiscent of the Troubles in the 1970s, There are also groups of masked men setting fire to bins, buses and also homes, with some reporting that residents were targeted based on their skin colour. Prime Minister Keir Starmer has appealed for calm, but the absence of any response from Nigel Farage and his Reform Party at the time was telling. I'm Roderick Chambers, and I asked Emeritus Professor of Politics Clement McIntyre from Adelaide University what seems to have sparked the broad, violent response to the initial knife murder attempt throughout the city.
5: Well, I think there's a number of factors, and as well as the upsets in Belfast, we've got to remember it's not that long ago that we were seeing similar groups on the street provoking violence in the aftermath of the death of the young man in police custody in Southampton when police allegedly ignored his claims that had been stabbed and paid attention to allegations of racial discrimination. And I think what we're seeing is a sense of clear frustration amongst a particular group of citizens in the UK who were feeling let down by and alienated from the dominant political parties. And if we take sort of a snapshot view of Britain over the last really couple of decades, we've seen a situation where real standards of living have not increased, where many people have gone backwards economically in real terms over the last 20 years. Jobs are more marginal now. There's much greater levels of youth unemployment. Housing is more expensive and harder to find. And there's just a sense that the political class that has dominated Britain for the last 150 years or whatever is no longer delivering the sorts of outcomes that these marginalised and disaffected groups are feeling, and that is being manipulated, I think, by that sense of grievances being manipulated by a small number of political activists to turn it to their advantage by tacitly encouraging violence on the streets, and a continuing sense that British society is in a very fragile state at the moment and that serious change is on its way.
12: Because I think Keir Starmer certainly called for calm and has criticised Nigel Farage for being silent. And that's kind of making a statement too, isn't it?
5: It is, and in fact, both the leaders of all of the political parties, with the exception of Reform UK and Rupert Lowe's Restore UK, which is sort of even further to the right than Nigel Farage, have condemned the violence and called for peace. Notably, the families of the young man in Southampton and the victim in Belfast have called for peace and said, "Don't use this as a means of stirring up trouble on the streets and playing into the hands of a sort of broken community argument." But that hasn't stopped people doing so. Nigel Farage talked about white cold rage. We're seeing contributions from people like Elon Musk in the UK talking about people need to make a stand against the loss of the status and standing that they once held. And I've in no doubt that there are political players who are very clearly eyeing this off and seeing the potential for political advantage from encouraging people out onto the streets to express the legitimate concern and anger that is there. I'm not going to deny that for a moment, but responding with violence is clearly not an acceptable way of reacting to the stresses that they're feeling.
12: Well, I mean, just generally, when you talk about politics in a basic intellectual way, you need to control the streets as a government, don't you? And when you have rioting and unrest and so forth, that's always a danger signal for any government of any colour, isn't it?
5: Well, it is. Having said that, there's numerous cases where there have been pretty nasty riots on the streets of the UK. If we go back to the 1980s, there were serious race riots in some of the northern cities and in parts of London. There were pretty dreadful scenes in London, I think in about 2011, when shops were being looted and so on. It's not unknown, of course, in Belfast Civil unrest and the troubles, as it became called, from the late 60s through to the 1990s, were saw, you know, truly dreadful behaviour. So this is not brand new for the UK, but the way it's being used to a particular political end at the moment, and the fact that it's not been condemned by all of the significant political players, I think is new.
6: And it's Belfast, and that's Ireland. They're Irish people. You know, the Irish people like to think that they're particularly different to English people. Is that, are we really seeing pretty much the same thing, though, as what happens in England when this sort of thing, you know, like you're mentioning Southampton?
5: Yes, well, certainly the previous troubles on the streets of Ireland were more sectarian, divisions between Catholics and Protestants, and arguments over access to resources and housing and perceived levels of discrimination and so on. And that was fomented by paramilitary groups, both the nationalist side and the unionist side. I don't think Belfast has seen the sort of politically motivated violence that we've seen in the last couple of days before. It's always had much more overt sectarian explanations. But as I say, the habit or the history of getting on the streets in the UK and taking matters into into the mob's hands is not unknown. We're not familiar with that in Australia, thank goodness, but it's there. And the fact that it's now being seen in Belfast is worrying. I have no doubt if that attack had taken place in a city in mainland England, though, that we would be seeing similar circumstances. So I think while it's concerning in Belfast for different reasons, it's not anything that we wouldn't have seen, as I say, had a similar attack taken place in England or in Scotland.
6: I'm Roderick Chambers, and you're listening to BayFM's Community Newsroom with analysis from Emeritus Professor Clement McIntyre as we try and understand the violent reaction following the attempted knife murder of Stephen Ogilvy on the streets of Belfast. Professor McIntyre, the UK Labour government is really on the nose at the moment, with Prime Minister Keir Starmer politically on life support and Nigel Farage reform, and as you mentioned, another even further to the right party is taking quite a great chunk of votes and interest from voters. Do you think we're seeing a similar thing starting to happen here now with Pauline Hanson's One Nation? You know, up in the Northern Rivers, we're getting people saying that, you know, that there's going to be a lot of people coming over to One Nation in the next election in particular areas. Do you think this is something that we're just a bit behind?
5: Well, I think there are parallels, but also significant differences. Nigel Farage has been a key player in British politics, and was a key activist during the Brexit debates a decade ago. And I know Pauline Hanson has been a significant figure in Australian politics since the late 1990s. Reform UK's right a while ago, they were polling about 14% at the last election in the UK in 2024, but they're now polling about double that in the high 20s. And the Labor Party vote has dropped. So if we simply look at the polling figures from the UK and then match them against the recent polling figures here, yes, there are parallels. But I don't think I think there are layers of resentment and anger in the UK over the failure of governments over a 20-year period that are not matched here in Australia. There's certainly frustration with the Labor government and a lot of criticism of the recent budget. The support for the Liberal Party appears to be dropping. One of the critical differences, though, we need to remember is in the UK they don't have preferential voting. It's first past the post. So if Reform are getting something like 30-odd percent, which is just a touch more than they're polling at the moment, and Labor's down to 18 and the Conservatives are down to 18, then Reform will win those seats because the rest of the vote is divided. In Australia, we have preferential voting, and that means that the current discussions taking place in the Liberal Party are particularly fascinating, I think, because if the Liberals decide they want to preference One Nation, I think that will play into One Nation's hands and the Liberals will end up losing seats as a consequence. But if both the Nationals and the Liberals in Australia took a principled stance and said we're not preferencing One Nation, I think One Nation would struggle to win seats. But then again, it's unlikely that the Liberals would win. So the Liberals in Australia are faced with this dilemma. Do we cozy up to a party like Pauline Hanson's, knowing that it may well have fairly catastrophic results for our own party, but it may well get the Labor government out? Or do we cut One Nation apart, cut them aside, I should say, have nothing to do with them, knowing that probably would mean at least another term of Labor government before the Liberal National Coalition brand is able to rebuild and recover. So there's different tactical questions for the parties in Australia than there are in the UK.
6: Mm. But I mean, in talking about Australia, though, haven't the Labor Party been struggling with this for years in their own way with the Greens, in that it's a similar sort of thing? They're going to lose votes to the Greens if they're not careful, and then if they preference them, you know, it might bring them over the line, which has happened in a couple of cases, hasn't it?
5: It has, in a handful of seats. The Greens are not polling have never polled anything like the level of support that Pauline Hanson's One Nation has got. So yes, it's certainly been a problem for Labor in a couple of inner city seats in Melbourne and in Brisbane, and it may grow, but One Nation are now out polling the coalition quite clearly. The Greens have never been out polling Labor.
6: Of a serious situation for
5: yes,
6: the Liberals.
5: Yes, I think it's an existential threat to the Liberal Party. Mm. If One Nation continue to win seats that the Liberals would have looked at, and the Liberals try to appeal to One Nation voters more and do preference deals with them, then I think they will lose seats to One Nation, and they may well lose voters in the inner urban area to more centrist candidates that we've seen, you know, represented by groups like the Teals and so on. On the other hand, if the Liberals try to come back to the centre and win those Teal seats back, they know they're going to lose some of the outer metropolitan and rural seats. So they've got an enormous dilemma.
6: Is that the same with the Nationals? Do you think that they're in the same boat?
5: Yes. The Nationals are not going to lose seats to centrist candidates in the way that the Liberals have done in metropolitan parts of Sydney and Melbourne and a seat in Perth. And so those sorts of questions about alliances and preference arrangements simply don't arise in the UK because there are no preferences. The rush is to be the biggest party. And if all of the others are divided, then you don't need many votes to win. And at the moment, the polls are suggesting Nigel Farage's Reform Party, getting about 30% of the vote, would possibly win a majority of the seats in the UK and form government. And it's in the interests of Nigel Farage and Reform to continue to point the allocate blame, I should say, for the state of Britain to both of the parties that have been in power over the last 15 to 20 odd years. So the Conservatives were in office from 2010 in coalition with the Liberal Dems, admittedly for the first 5 years through until 2024, and Labor's been there since. So all of the economic decisions, all of the questions about the admission of migrants to the UK, to the housing and to the welfare payments and all the rest of it, Reform is able to say lie at the feet of both of the major parties, and that's why voters need to turn away from them. And the more they can illustrate the tension through pointing at violence taking place on the streets and hostility towards immigrants in small communities that are feeling, as I said, left out, alienated and deprived, are experiencing very low or negative standard of living increases, are struggling with housing, are watching generational unemployment play out, then the more that suits Nigel Farage as he pushes to become Prime Minister in 3 years' time.
12: Emeritus Professor of Politics Clement McIntyre from Adelaide University speaking with me there about the unrest in Belfast following the attempted murder of Stephen Ogilvie in a residential street by a Sudanese immigrant and the subsequent political ramifications for the United Kingdom. I'm Roderick Chambers.

And that is it for today's Community Newsroom. I'm Emma Setterfield-Smith. Thank you so much for listening. I hope you've enjoyed the show today, and as always, we've certainly covered a lot. Hopefully you're feeling a little bit more connected to the news happening near, far, and sometimes right here on our doorstep. I'm going to be back next Friday from 11.

Thank you so much to all of the voices that we've heard on today's show. Thank you to The Wire. Thank you to our contributor this week, Rod Chambers. You're going to be hearing a lot more from him over the coming weeks. We're just itching to get him up here in the Northern Rivers with us. So stick around on Bay FM. We've got world music up next with beautiful music to carry you through till lunch. And then the Lusophonia team, who will join us from 1 p.m. with everything Portuguese but brought to us in English. Stay calm, stay informed, stay connected, stay safe, and stay tuned to Bay FM.

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1: Karen Crick with Northern Rivers News for Friday the 19th of June. Ballina and Wardell residents now have access to more localised flood warnings along the Richmond River, with new Bureau of Meteorology forecast services operating at the Burns Point and Wardell River gauges. The New South Wales SES says the new services allow the Bureau and SES to issue warnings based on forecast river levels rather than relying on live river height readings. The change follows concerns raised after the 2022 floods about gaps in real-time local flood information. Burns Point and Wardell now have official minor, moderate and major flood classifications linked to their gauges. SES Acting Assistant Commissioner Bridget Rice says the improved warnings give people clearer information, more time to prepare, and earlier notice to protect property or leave if needed. The system was tested during recent severe weather when a minor flood warning was issued for Ballina. Residents are being encouraged to download the Hazards Near Me app, set a local watch zone, understand their flood risk, and make a household emergency plan before severe weather arrives. Thousands of people are expected in Lismore this weekend for the 32nd annual Lighten Up Lantern Parade. The event will take over the CBD on Saturday with markets, music performances and family activities from 10:30 a.m. More than 2,000 people are set to carry lanterns in the parade, including schools, community groups and performers. This year's event has a Year of the Horse theme, reflecting strength, energy and movement. Organisers say the celebration also recognises Lismore's flood recovery and pays tribute to local SES and emergency services. The parade starts at 5:30 p.m. from the Kirkland's Riviera car park before travelling through the Market Delight precinct and finishing at Oaks Oval. Patients, visitors and staff at Tweed Valley Hospital now have access to more than 125 additional car parking spaces on campus. The new spaces have been built south of the multi-level car park along the hospital's Northern Ring Road. The project also includes new signage, line marking and improved parking management systems. Regional Health Minister Ryan Park says the works will improve access to the busy hospital and make visits easier for patients, families, carers and staff. Labor spokesperson for Tweed, Emily Saval, says the extra parking is already reducing stress for people visiting the hospital. The $723 million hospital opened in May 2024 and has since expanded services including interventional cardiology, radiotherapy and outpatient care. Dozens of New South Wales private schools have been ordered to repay federal disability support funding after audits found they could not fully account for money claimed under the national scheme. New figures show 63 New South Wales schools have repaid almost $2.4 million over the past 4 years, while more than 300 schools nationally have repaid nearly $12 million. Educational Minister Jason Clare says the $5 billion nationally consistent collection of data on school students with disability scheme is not working as it should. The federal government has launched a $463 million compliance crackdown, with schools required to show evidence of support provided to students with additional learning needs. Schools are mainly asked to repay money where there is not enough evidence they meet the school's guidelines, including proof students received at least 10 weeks of adjusted learning. Some schools say the repayments reflect the complexity of the system and changing student needs, while disability advocates say stronger oversight must not reduce support for students. And finally, Australia has lowered its travel advice for several Middle Eastern countries while warning security conditions could still deteriorate quickly. Smart Traveller now advises Australians to reconsider their travel to Bahrain, Israel, Kuwait, Qatar and the United Arab Emirates. That is down from the previous do not travel warning, although some areas of Israel remain at the highest alert level. Foreign Minister Penny Wong and Assistant Foreign Affairs Minister Matt Thistlethwaite say level 3 remains a high threshold and Australians should still postpone non-essential travel. DFAT says people who need to travel through affected countries should keep stays as short as possible, avoid unnecessary activities and follow local advice. The department still advises Australians not to travel to Iran, Iraq, Lebanon, Palestine, Syria and Yemen. Today's stories were sourced from The Echo, Byron Coast Times, Community Newsroom, The Daily Telegraph and news.com.au. Karen Crick, Community Newsroom.
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2: Okay, I'm my presenter for this next program, World, W-H-I-R-L-E-B-D, World Music, and I'm Phil Hurst, your presenter. 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
2: Okay, together, Michael and I will be sharing an eclectic choice of music with you just until 1 p.m. So we aim to, and I quote, the aim to entertain, inspire and uplift you all out there for the rest of this hour. Let's get on with the show. First up is music by the really well unknown great master of modern classical, no, of jazz, tennis ex-player John Coltrane. I'll let him do the introduction of acknowledgement.

0: There we had just a little boastful song from John Coltrane, A Love Supreme, from the album, that was the title track. And, well, it was religious love. All praise be to God, to whom all praise is due. And, well, a lot of collaborators in that particular track. McCoy Tyner on piano, Jimmy Garrison on bass, and the great Elvin Jones on drums. Yes, phew, masterpieces. Okay.
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It's just another time, another place. Comes a time when memories come back. It's just another time, another place. Yes, it's just another time, another place. Just another time, another place.

We had another time, another place from Thinking Out Loud. That's the title of the album by Ivan Perger. We're going to another pathway of the same musician, and that's Talking My Way.

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2: Hi everyone. The Green and Clean Awareness Team's monthly June Care Day is on Sunday the 21st of June from 9 a.m. till 12 noon. Meet at Clark's Beach in front of the Beach Cafe for more planting and weeding between Clark's Beach and Main Beach. Afterwards, from 12 to 1, enjoy a delicious free barbecue and possibly win one of four excellent prizes. For further inquiries, phone Vida on 6685 7991. There is the Greyhound Adoption Day at Pet Cave Byron Bay at 4/55 Centennial Circuit. The Greyhounds as Pets New South Wales Northern Rivers team will be bringing some adorable greyhounds to Byron Bay on a special event on Saturday, tomorrow, from 9:30 a.m. to 1 p.m. These are wonderful free community days where everyone's welcome. Families, friends, kids and pet dogs are encouraged to come along. The event gives locals the opportunity to meet our team, learn more about the greyhounds as pets, and chat about our unique matching process, which helps connect each greyhound with the right home. Lismore Free Market is still really, really, really free, but has shortened its name. It's held on the third Sunday of the month at Lismore Community Garden, corner of Magellan and Brewster Street, from 9 till 11 a.m. The next one is on June the 21st. 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

0: That's we were hearing there from the ensemble of, well, the piece entitled Exulta, I can get the pronunciation right, or De Lenin. Try and get all that correct. It's from this album of special works, Labour Done as a Collective on Behalf of an Individual. The community as a whole is the undertitle or reading of it. Okay.
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0: Oh, there we were, hearing the track, It Shouldn't Happen to a Dream. It's from an album called Smooth Jazz for a Cozy Evening. That was Sarah Vaughan and the supporting musicians. We're going to go for a different direction in just a moment. It's right on five to the hour of one. Thanks for all of you for tuning in, listening to us on the airwaves today, and for BFM's support to all its volunteers who encourage this show to go to air. This has been World Music, WHRLED, with Phil Hurst and with Michael. We look forward to sharing more music with you from different genres, eras, all different parts of the planet next Friday from noon. It's bye from us now. Next up is the fantastic show, Lucophonia.
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2: 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Fala meus ouvintes queridos da Lusofonia, pessoal lusofônico. So I'm very happy to be here with you today in this beautiful sunny Friday. I'll be here with you until 2 p.m. and I brought a very special set list for the Pride Month. Happy Pride Month, happy June, guys. And together with that, I'm gonna blend some of the Solstice Winter Folk Festival music style from Brazil, which includes sertanejo, forró, baião. So I'm gonna bring a bit of everything, a lot of queer musicians and a lot of very good tunes. So I hope you guys enjoyed this show. I will start with Gilberto Gil, Lamento Sertanejo. This song is actually wrote by Gonzagão, Luiz Gonzaga, but I want to put on this version of Gilberto Gil. I will explain why. Gilberto Gil has a big, big family, and I think he is a big symbol for the LGBTQIA plus community. Even he being heterosexual, he has a lot of kids that are gay and his grandkids, and he's a very open guy about love each other, no matter what is your sexuality. So let's listen to Gilberto Gil, Lamento Sertanejo. I hope you guys enjoy.

Hello, everybody. I'm Mari Vergueiro, and we are back with Lusofonia on your one and only community radio, Bay FM. So you just listened to Gilberto Gil. The song is called Lamento Sertanejo. The singer is Gilberto Gil. This song was actually written by Luiz Gonzaga. It's a classic baião. It's a very beautiful song, and it has everything to do with this time of the year for us now, because June is we mark the winter time. Actually, in 2 days we have the solstice, 21st of June. We're gonna have the shortest day of the year for us, and obviously on the northern hemisphere is the longest day of the year, because they have in the summer solstice, we have in the winter solstice. And in Brazil is very traditional that we make a party for the harvest, whatever we harvest on autumn, because we grill, we sowed on spring and then harvest on summer, autumn, and now we're celebrating all this amazing harvest, a lot of corn, a lot of peanuts. Both of them are traditional and native food from the Americas. So it's obviously has a lot of influence from the European parties, the pagan parties back in the days in Europe, where they used to do the same thing, but because they're on the northern hemisphere, they used to do the party of the summer because they harvest a lot of stuff. And then once the Catholic people got a bit of this idea of this party, it brought a lot of the celebration of saints that are like celebrated in this time of the year, like Saint Antonio, San Bento, São João. And when we moved to Brazil, they had to do on the same time of the year, but it's winter in Brazil, so it's the party of the winter. It's very celebrated in the rural areas, so imagine it's a folks party, everyone wearing hats, straw hats, and wearing the flannelettes and those jeans pants and cowboy boots. And there is quadrilha, which is a very common folk dance in group with someone guiding. And the traditional food, as I said, the traditional clothes, we put a lot of things on the streets, like bandeirinhas. We put a lot of colorful things. So it's a very memorable moment for us Brazilians. And I chose this song, this first song from Gilberto Gil, because I'm going to play some songs from his granddaughter and his grandson as well. And both of them, they are from the LGBTQIA plus community. And we are also celebrating this month, the Pride Month. So this next song we're going to listen now, because I'm going to make a very good blend, it's a song from my amazing artist Cássia Eller. She's amazing, Carioca, but she grew up in Brasília, then she came back to Rio de Janeiro. Amazing interpreter. She doesn't have songs written by herself, but when you are a very good singer and a very good interpreter, people actually write songs for you to sing them. And that's her case. This song I chose was also based on the idea of we keep the baião forró style. So the song is Vá Morar Com o Diabo, ao vivo, from the album, the acoustic album. And I chose Cássia Eller because she is a very good symbol for the gay the LGBTQIA plus community. She always been gay and very assumed. Back in the days, this was something very hard. And she had a son that is called Chico. Chico Chico, you're going to listen to some songs from him very soon. And she had already a partner, and their story is very nice because she got pregnant from a bit of an affair. It was a very open thing. It was nothing about cheating her wife or anything. And they decided to have the kid 1 week before the baby be born.
the bass player and father of the bass player of the band and father of the kid, he died in a car accident. And the kid was raised by both Cassia Eller and her partner, which he used to call both of them mom because Cassia Eller passed away. And I find very memorable because in 2022, one year after Cassia Eller died, there was a bit of a fight on the court because of the guardian of the kid. The father of Cassia Eller, that was the biological mother, he wanted to take the guardian of his other mother, which is not biological. And for the first time in Brazil, the court actually gave the guardian of the kid to a non-biological partner from the parent, which I found very reasonable because both of them were his mother. And so let's listen to this song from Cassia Eller that is called Vá Morar Com O Diabo. I hope you guys enjoy.

about the winter solstice, because in the northern hemisphere they having the summer solstice, which is the longest day of the year. I really like to, I have ocean view, and since I start to check about the sunrise all over the year, I note, and I want to search about that a bit better. The sun travels among 3 points on the horizon. So we are here on the Byron Shire, is the easterly point of the shore, the country. So if you watch the sunrise on the lighthouse for a whole year, you don't have to do for the whole year. You can go on the four, the two solstices and on the two equinox. But like whoever wants to do that could go up on the 21st now of June. It's the shortest day of the year. So the solstice means the sun on the extreme. So either summer solstice or winter solstice, the sun will be rising very far left, like towards Gold Coast, or very far south, like towards Ballina. And when it's equinox, which means sun on the middle, the sun is going to be rising right in front of us on the lighthouse. So we travel 4 points. Obviously, every time it jumps, you're going to jump on the middle twice. And now the sun is rising very far left because it's very on the north. It's not the sun is on the north. It's because the earth is tilted, and now it's tilted to the northern hemisphere. So when it's tilted to our side, the sun is going to be very on the right. And then 2 times a year, the sun is very on the middle, which is like 21st of September in spring, and then on autumn as well. And I really like to think about that, because we just see that how world and how Mother Earth depends so much on these very delicate changings, like how the seasons are so important for all that. We see that with the whales coming up, but that's another conversation. Let's listen to this song called Ninguém by Fran Gil and Chico Chico. I really like this song, and I hope you guys enjoy it too.

0: folha que... 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
1: Hello, everybody. I'm Mari Vergueiro, and you're listening to Lusofonia on BFM 99.9. So, you just listened to Ninguém from Fran Gil and Chico Chico from the album Onde. Really like this song. There is other amazing songs as well, if you guys want to check it out, because it's always so nice to get a to know new artists. So the album is called Onde, the song is Ninguém, but they have a lot of amazing songs. And I play this song because Chico Chico is the son of Cássia Eller, which we already listened on the beginning of our show, and also Fran Gil is the grandson of Gilberto Gil, he's son of Preta Gil as well, and which it's a whole community that it's very part of the LGBTQIA plus community. And I find very important we honor and we give visibility to these artists in this month of June, because we are celebrating the Pride Month. So let's listen now to a song from Rio Negro, with Emilio Eduardo and Gabel. Gabel is a new artist for me as well. I really like him, but I wanted to play this song because it's Menino da Porteira, the ao vivo one, the live one. And that's a classic song from the Brazilian winter's folk party and the Festas Juninas and the Arraiás. From Rio Negro and Solimões, and Solimões is the father of Gabel. Gabel, he is allegedly open to say his sexuality, he's gay, and Solimões is very open to say he will love him since forever. He could see that his son was since he was very young, he could already see that in Gabel. And it's hard because this type of dupla sertaneja, Rio Negro and Solimões, it's very common inside the sertanejo. We have a lot of conservationism because I don't know if that's the reason, but that inland country tough guy cowboy style. So it's very hard for a guy to open up if he doesn't feel safe, especially in this type of environment. And Solimões is a big symbol for that, because I think he shows that you can be a cowboy and you still love your son the way he is. It's something that for us is pretty simple and pretty obvious, but unfortunately for a lot of people it's still a bit of a issue. So I really want to play the song Menino da Porteira from Rio Negro em Solimões, with Emilio and Eduardo and Gabel. I hope you guys enjoy.

0: Você está ouvindo a Lusofonia, música, discussão e cultura do mundo lusófono, aqui na BFM 99.9.
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3: Hello, everybody. I'm Mari Vergueiro, and we are back with Lusofonia on 99.9 BFM. So you guys just listened to Menino da Porteira from Rio Negro and Solimões, Emilio and Eduardo, Gabel. I would like to thank you so much to my amazing listeners. Thank you, Steven. I really appreciate that you like this cowboy song. It is a Brazilian cowboy style. It's actually gaúcho. And

setlist preparation and the thematics of it. So beijo, meu amor, kisses, Ben, love you. And now we are on the middle of our show. As I said, I'm trying to stick with the more country songs, but I really wanna bring a lot of artists that honor the Pride Month. So we're gonna listen a bit of Barão Vermelho, that is a band from Rio de Janeiro, where I come from originally. And this song is called Bilhetinho Azul. It's the closest I can get from Barão Vermelho that is country. They are a bit of a rock band, but they have this blue song style. I really like it. It's called Blue Letter. It's about a blue letter that got left for him. Really, really like this song, and really, really like the lyrics and the beat of it. So let's listen to Bilhetinho Azul. I just want to emphasize that Cazuza and Frejá, they are the part of the band Barão Vermelho, and Cazuza is also a big symbol of the LGBTQIA plus community for us Brazilians. He passed away by AIDS back in the days when, similar time from Fred Mercury, when AIDS was still something completely uncontrolled. Obviously, you can have a lot of, you can literally live a normal life if you are seropositive, but that was not his outcome. And because of it, his mother, and he became a, he has an amazing work, musical work. His dad was very against the fact that he was gay. And he was crazy, crazy, crazy. He lived in Leblon, where I lived, but I was not even alive. But my mom said that he used to cause a lot at the Pizzeria Guanabara, which is a pizza place that still exists, but people don't go for drink anymore. It's just a bakery. But back in the days, it was a very well badalated and very well known for artists and stuff. And he always been a big party animal and amazing musician, amazing composer. And after he passes away, unfortunately, his mother created the Cazuza Institute, which is an institute for cancer and people that have issues with HIV, which I think it's a very way to bring an outcome from how this happened. And that's why we're gonna listen to Bilhetinho Azul from Barão Vermelho. It's a blues. I really like the lyrics. Hope you guys enjoy, and enjoy this beautiful Friday, sunny days, guys.

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1: 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So you're listening to a whole blend of songs that are related to the Pride Month and are honoring and giving visibility to amazing artists that are part of this amazing community. Also, we're listening to a blend of songs that are related to the Brazilian Winter Folks Party, which mix a lot of country cowboy music. But if you really want to get more into it, you listen to a bit of Baião, Sertanejo, Blues. Didn't have much forró today, but forró is also part of these festivals. And I would like to remind you guys again that on the 21st, in 2 days, we have the shortest day of the year for us that are here on the southern hemisphere, and after that the day is going to start to get longer and longer again. So for who likes a bit of a sunny days and warmer times, we very close to the apex of it, the tip of the iceberg of the season. Even that winter goes to July, but it's literally the cooler part we kind of already passed through. And I want to play a song from Ney Matogrosso, because Ney Matogrosso has everything to do with the LGBTQIA plus community. And he's a very open-minded guy. He doesn't even like to label himself in a sexual way. Like, he's just an interpreter. He's an amazing artist. He has an amazing stage presence. And he sings a lot of songs, but not many like forró songs. And I would like to play Homem com H. It's a very meaningful song from the Pride, for the Pride Month, because he says like, I'm a man with M, something like that, because homem means man in Portuguese. So he's basically saying I'm a man. And this song is so strong. If you have a chance to watch this song on YouTube with he doing any live concert or anything, just for it to have an idea of his stage presence and his power, you're gonna see how his voice is powerful. But if you see the whole lot, you would be super impressed. And I'm a big fan of Ney Matogrosso. So let's listen Homem com H from Ney Matogrosso. And I hope you guys enjoy this show, this beautiful Friday. I'm so happy to be here with you guys. And hope you guys enjoy.

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5: Yeehaw! We're back with Lusofonia. Mari Vergueiro. Hope you guys enjoyed this last hour of Brazilian music with me. Hope you guys have a beautiful weekend. I will stop a bit the chit-chat because we only have another 10 minutes until 2 p.m. And so I will play the last two songs in medley style. I just would like to wish you guys a beautiful weekend and thank you so much for listening to me. Lusofonia, it's a show about the Portuguese language that happens here at the Bay FM every Friday from 1 p.m. to 2 p.m. So if you enjoy to listen songs from another countries and get to know different cultures, please tune in on Friday from 1 p.m. to 2 p.m. I will be here with you next month, and we have an amazing crew of Brazilians that are part of the Lusofonia. Thanks for listening to me, Susu. Thank you, Fred. Thank you, Jeff. Thank you, Andrea. I would like to let you guys know that on Tuesday, me and the other Lusofonia members, we went to the Bangalow Film Festival to watch Yunami, and which was a movie about Amazon conservationism. Was pretty heavy because it's a big fight against the loggers and the miners, and a lot of political stuff going on, and was so good to be there and enjoy this amazing movie festival that happens every year in Bangalore. It's gonna happen until Sunday. And if there is still tickets and you guys are lucky, please go, because there is a good range of movies, local movies, and awarded small things about the community, about all the other countries. And and then the last thing is, please go to watch some whales. There is whales in the bay already, our biggest visitors. How good is to be in Byron Bay? Hey, what a paradise. Got to see some whales on Wednesday. I've been seeing them from far already, but Wednesday we were pretty lucky to be right on time in front of the wreck. It was really close. There were some kayakers and she was closer than the kayakers, and she made a loop, made it look like she was going to the pass, but she turned around and then continued passing through the wreck towards Belongio, but pretty close from the shore. Like people were, it just felt like a stadium when people were like going off on the line of the wreck, and was very nice. I really, really like this vibe that the whales bring for the community here. So that's it, guys. Let's finish the chit chat. You guys gonna listen a bit to songs of Flor Furacão. Again, we are celebrating the Pride Month, and we are also celebrating the June festivals, the Festas Juninas and the Arraiá in Brazil, which is the Brazilian Winter Folks Party, where we listen to a lot of country music. And Flor Furacão, as a big symbol for the Pride Month, she is a trans woman and Brazilian singer, songwriter, and pianist. She's from Brasília. She's well known for blending forró with jazz. So, guys, she's very good, actually. I got to her art not long ago, and I am pretty in love. So I was very hard for me to choose just two songs from Flor Furacão, but she's a big name now for the forró queer. And I hope you guys enjoy some songs of her. We're gonna listen to Do Cerrado, and after that we're gonna listen Impro Baião, both of them from Flor Furacão, which plays from the album Forró Jazz, Do Cerrado. Thank you guys so much for listening to me. Thank you, Steven. I'm so glad you enjoyed the show. See you Tuesday. Thank you, Susu. Thank you, galera da Rádio Cigana. Thank you, galera do Spreading Love. Thank you, Ben. And have a good weekend, everyone. Thank you, my listeners.

Yingla, this is the boy of many colors, and you are listening to Off the Charts on Bay FM 99.9. Ngagala, Arakugala, Wa Banjalanjagun. I want to pay my deepest respects to the Arakul people of the Banjalan Nation, where we talk to you from today.

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0: sad jokes,
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1: A little something for everyone.
0: And that's just the first half hour. And for the rest, Yaz will lead Sister Soundwaves,
1: a segment all about amplifying diverse female voices working in the music industry, giving their insights, tips, tricks, and earnest stories. But right now, let's get into the show. And into the show we will go. Hello, everybody. Happy Friday. My name is Yaz. I am riding solo today as Max is, not here. But I won't be alone this whole show. I've got some special guests coming in a bit later. The wonderful Luke Bennett and Maddie Monticelli. They'll be coming in and playing a live song. So don't worry, it won't just be me yapping to you. If this is your first time tuning in, we are Off the Charts, a youth show curated by the young people in this area. All of the music here, our intro, our Welcome to Country, is all done by young creatives from the Northern Rivers. And yeah, basically, we just love to play lots of local music, some young music as well from new bands in the area, and some other bangers. We do a surf report and a gig guide, all the good stuff. So welcome. We are going to play the Surf Report by Rahiti, which is our young teenager who absolutely shreds in the surf, and he loves to give us a surf report. So this is for all of you grommets listening. 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
2: Hello and welcome to Off the Chart Surf Report. I'm Ra and I'll be doing the surf report today. Okay. Tomorrow, wind, northerly 15 to 20 knots, reaching up to 25 knots, offshore south of Yamba in the early morning. Seas, 1 to 1.5 metres, increasing to 1 to 2 metres offshore south of Yamba. Brunswick Heads, high tide is at 11:45, low tide is at 5:15 p.m. Saturday. Wind, northerly 15 to 20 knots, tending northwesterly during the morning, then becoming variable about 10 knots during the day. Seas, 1 to 1.5 meters, decreasing below 1 meter during the morning. Swell, easterly around 1 meter. Tides, high tide is at 12:45 p.m., and then low tide is at 6:15 p.m. This is me sliding off the charts.
1: Oh, thank you, Rahiti. And if you are a young grom listening or you're a parent of a young grom, you can get your kid to give us a surf report. 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It's very cool. 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Okay, every show we have a listener question. And because I've got Luke Bennett and Maddie coming in, they are putting on a gig tomorrow night in Mullumbimby for the Flock Together. And it's a beautiful, intimate gig. And my question to you listeners is, what's your most favourite intimate gig you have ever been to? 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Text in to 0437341119, or you can text in through the Bay FM website. And yeah, let me know. I'd love to know. We're going to get into a bit of music from a local artist called Schluffy. The song is called Where You Going from his album Soul Searching. A bit of astral funk from the Northern Rivers to get you started for Off the Charts. This is a Lismore-based band led by Ariel Pakanowalski. So, enjoy. Happy Friday, everyone. Thanks for tuning in.

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0: 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What's not to love?

Welcome back to Off the Charts. You're here with Yaz, and you just heard a couple of groovy local songs. That was a song by Joshua called It Was Meant for You from his EP Sultry. He's a psychedelic pop artist, Northern Rivers producer, musician, and just a legendary human. And that was an EP made traveling through Morocco and lots of parts of Europe. So thank you, Joshua, for that great song. Before that, we had a bit of a country twang song from the most recent album of Ocean Alley called Love Balloon. That was their song called Left of the Dealer. And that was probably the most country song I'd heard from them. I actually really love that kind of style. I like that they're branching out to a different sound. So they're definitely local Australian music royalty. And I just want to give a little shout out to anyone listening who has a bit of spare cash they would like to donate to Bay FM. So we've been trying to crowdfund a bunch of money to help with improvements in the studio. So far, we've raised $5,000, which is incredible, from donations. And we're seeking a lot more. We'd love to get to $40,000. Now, that sounds like a lot, but it could be doable, I believe. And because it's the end of financial year, it's also a tax-deductible donation to your favourite radio show, which is awesome. So if you're interested, please donate to Bay FM before the end of financial year. And that would just be such an incredible help for all of us to keep the station running. We're going to play a tune from Sam Fender featuring Olivia Dean called Rain Me In. This is just some quality pop from the top of the charts. And a massive crowd favourite sing-along song for karaoke. Apparently, Max has actually tried and tested that. If only he was here, we could get him on the microphone, he could sing along with it. You're listening to Off the Charts. We've got Luke Bennett and Maddie Monticelli coming in very soon in a couple of minutes to have a little chit-chat and sing a live song. So stick around.

0: Oh, how good was that song by Sam Fender and Olivia Dean? Such a great Friday feel-good song. Now, we have a special guest doing our gig guide this week, Rachel from Laurel Hill. She put her hand up to do the Northern Rivers and Gold Coast gig guide. So here you go. Make sure you give it a listen and write down any good gigs you want to go to for this weekend. Here we go.
1: Yo, what is happening? I'm Rach from Laurel Hill, based on the Gold Coast, and this is this weekend's gig guide. So Friday night, tonight on the 19th, myself and my gorgeous band Laurel Hill are playing at Moe's Desert Clubhouse for local legends Fernie Fairway's final gig. So if anyone's around, get down there, it's going to be mint. As well, on Friday night is Dylan Wright at Brunswick Picture House, Ruby Who at Arts Factory in Byron, and Rolling Blackouts Coastal Fever at Bruns Hotel. That's going to be a huge show. So sad when I'm playing gigs and can't get to these ones. On Saturday, tomorrow, Festival of the Stone at Stone and Wood, I will be in attendance. It's going to be such a wicked day. Pacific Avenue, Ruby Fields, Dear Seattle, Alize and the Delusionals, and Liquid Zoo, and heaps more happening. Bad news. At Coolangatta Hotel on the Gold Coast, celebrating 1 year of the zine from Badland Vinyl in Tweed. So Mini Skirt, Split System, Johnny and the C-Sections, and heaps more bands. That's going to be a wicked show. There's also a festival at Miami Marquetta called Sun.

0: Rain at Twin Towns in Tweed. That's going to be ripping too. Sunday, Alexandra Misko at Brunswick Picture House. Goodrich at Byron Beach Hotel. That's going to be ripping. And Milo Green at Lennox Hotel. So it sounds like it's going to be a huge weekend for all you frothers. So hopefully everyone's free and everyone's getting out to support live music. Thanks for having me on, Legends, and I'll chat to you soon. Yew!
1: Yew! Thank you, Rachel. I hope you guys took note and go along to a gig, because I think it was scientifically proven that going and seeing live music is actually really good for your brain health. So there you go. If the scientists say it, then it's very true. Speaking of live music, I've got Luke Bennett and Maddie Monticelli here in the green room. But before I get them in, we're going to play one of Luke Bennett's songs. This is off his album, well, the Sail On EP that was released last year. This is one of my favourite songs of his called Peace, Home and Love. 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
1: That was a gorgeous song by Luke Bennett, who was here joining me in the studio. He's got lovely Maddie next to him. They're going to be chatting and singing a song very soon. But if you've never heard of Luke Bennett, who is he?

0: joined by vocalist Maddie Monticelli for an evening of rich harmonies, storytelling and connection. So Luke and Maddie, welcome to Studio One. Woohoo!
1: Thanks, Yazzie. I have to bring you everywhere with me. That was a wonderful introduction.
0: That's all right. I can be your hype girl. I can just MC, you know, MC intro you guys every time. Yeah, please do. Now, Luke, you did grow up in Launceston. What was the music scene like down there?
1: It was, I grew up there and I wasn't really playing gigs when I was, before I was 18, I suppose, and I went away for a bit. And then, but early 20s, I was playing down there a lot and it was great. There's lots of amazing musos in Launceston and there was lots of cool venues that had original music and it was a cool little circuit that people played and, amazing musos.
0: Great music.
1: Yeah,
0: community.
1: It does get pretty insular as in like...
0: Yeah.
1: Yeah, there's I feel like here there's a lot of people coming through and there all the time, but I'm saying that as in I haven't lived there in like 15 years
0: for
1: or
0: a
1: something.
0: While. Yeah.
1: Yeah, but it was a great place to
0: start
1: play
0: out.
1: Gigs and they have heaps of cool little festivals there now too.
0: Yeah. There's lots of great stuff down there. And I feel like so many people down there are really creative and they just make their own, like everything's like very DIY, like even all the shops and stalls down there.
1: Yeah.
0: Very clever. And you've already built a strong following here in the Northern Rivers. What was it about this region that makes it feel like home now?
1: I think growing up in Tassie, it was a cold place. And then I used to sometimes watch surf DVDs and stuff like that and see people that was more of that kind of surf music culture where it was like, you know, they're living by the ocean and it's warm and then they're like roots kind of music. You know, artists like Donovan Frankenrider and Jack Johnson. I remember when I went to Falls Fest in Tassie and you see all the hippies like come out of the hills. And I'm like, where do all these people live? And then I came to Blues Fest when I was 18. And I was like, oh, it's here.
0: Got to move to Byron Bay.
1: Yeah. And then I just instantly kind of fell in love with the place and came back here on a whim. Like I busked my way up here in 2014 and just had a feeling I might stick around. And I'm still here 12 years later.
0: Oh, that's awesome. Well,
1: I'd say the ocean and like outdoor life combined with having so many places to play music as well.
0: Absolutely.
1: And not be a city.
0: Totally. And there has been a real appetite lately for intimate live music experiences. What makes a show like Flock Together After Dark different from just a normal pub gig or a large venue? Maybe, Maddie, you can give us some info.
2: For starters, everyone's listening.
0: Wow.
2: It's amazing.
0: It really
2: everyone's
0: is.
2: Quiet and they're actually paying attention. So it's a very different dynamic between the connection that you create and the space that you hold as a musician.
0: Yeah.
2: And, that storytelling goes that level deeper as well. When people are actually there, you can take them along for the ride as opposed to just being background entertainment. So it definitely has a different dynamic.
0: Yeah, you feel like there's lots of crowd appreciation.
2: Yeah, totally. Yeah.
0: Which can be, I feel like that's kind of dying a little bit, like just doing lots of gigs sometimes at, well, bigger pubs. You guys found that? I have kind of
1: I
0: found
1: have over
0: that
1: the over last, even just culturally over the last 10 years, I feel like with this Flock Together gig, it's just the intent of everyone's there invested for that reason and they're coming along to see live music as I think when you, even in pubs and restaurants that used to be live music venues, everyone's there for different reasons and the attention is scattered and people are looking at their phones and Instagramming things and it's
0: 20
1: just,
0: TV screens.
1: Yeah, totally. It's just everyone's attention is a lot more fragmented, I think, and that kind of takes away from like, oh, there's a musician here and we're really attuned to that.
0: Yeah, and no one claps, which is fine. I don't take it personally, but it's like it is nice to feel appreciated, which
1: totally.
0: Is why it's so great that you're putting on this event and you've already done an event at Flock Together a few months ago. Now, what was so special about that night that you put on last time and what can people expect from tomorrow's show? Like who's your special guest?
1: We got Maddie.
0: Yep.
1: Who's been singing with me for a year and a half and is amazing singer harmonies and she'll be doing some lead vocals.
0: Amazing.
1: And we've got a guy called Nick Williamson who's going to play some flute. We've got Alex Tilley going to play some double bass and Riley Marcon will be doing a support slot of his. He's a local singer-songwriter. Do you want to say a bit about what to expect from the evening?
0: Complimentary cacao made by yours truly, Maddie.
2: There will be complimentary cacao. I did not make enough last time. I will double the batch. Sugar-free was definitely the question asked last time. Does this have sugar in it? Is there honey in it? No, really? Wow.
0: Do they want sugar-free?
2: They don't want sugar or honey. I'm like, okay.
0: How do you make... It might be a secret recipe, but how do you make your cacao? Just quickly.
2: Okay, here we go.
0: What's the ingredients?
2: It's shaved ceremonial cacao.
0: Nice.
2: And I just do it in water. And I add some maca powder, ginger powder, cayenne pepper, and cinnamon as
0: oh,
2: well.
0: Yum.
2: So it's got a bit of spiciness.

0: spice and the cinnamon sweetens it a little bit. And then, yeah, if someone wants honey on the side, they can have that. But yeah, it's
1: that's so good.
0: It's a nice
1: recipe. It's dairy free as well.
0: Exactly.
1: And it's milk
0: all the
1: free.
0: Things.
1: Yeah,
0: all
1: gluten
0: the things
1: free,
0: in Byron Bay.
1: Vegan, all the good things. Yep.
0: But we'll also be offering like snacks and drinks and
1: yeah. Oh, that's
0: and,
1: so sweet.
0: Teas and things.
2: Yeah, they put it together. Put a bunch of refreshments on too. And
1: amazing. So you get you get some snacks. Yeah. And get you know.
2: It's a very communal vibe, and it's very. Like it feels like a little house concert in a bit of a way, but just in a little venue. And I feel like I like to have guests up to just make it more novel. And
1: super fun.
2: Add a different dynamic and also add an element of like, oh, what's going to happen here?
1: For sure.
2: And so
0: and some of the feedback from last time was the sound is so good in the space.
1: Yeah.
0: Because it's all like concrete essentially. And then Luke, as with his sound system and his knowledge of mixing is it sounded really good last time, and so it's so
1: good
0: nice
1: acoustics.
0: To have people actually listen to it in a space that has good acoustics and can get immersed in the sonic experience.
2: We got everyone singing last time too.
0: Yes,
1: so true. Oh, that's
2: maybe
1: fun.
2: Expect that.
1: Because Maddie, you're known locally for running singing circles for teenagers and adults in Brunswick Heads. Do you still like, can people just come along whenever and sign up or give a little plug for that?
0: So I've been running singing groups for 15 years.
1: Wow.
0: I started with kids and then I've been doing adults for about the last 10 years. And it's just a casual class so people can just show up whenever. I have decided this year for the first time to just do it in the school term. So there is going to be little bits of breaks. But I'm also running a teenage a cappella class, which is
1: the highlight. Any Pitch Perfect lovers out there?
0: Yeah, pretty much. They're so good. It's amazing
1: what
0: you can get teens to do when they're just amateur singers. And
1: good on you.
0: Yeah, so that's been really fun as well.
1: How do people find out about that or sign up if they're a parent listening right now?
0: You can find me on Facebook or Instagram.
1: Yeah.
0: What
1: name?
0: My name is Maddie, M-A-D-D-Y, Monacelli, which is spelled M-O-N-A-C-E-L-L-I.
1: Awesome. Honestly, if you got teenagers, get them along.
0: Yeah.
2: What nights are you singing?
0: And that those groups are on a Tuesday afternoon.
1: Yeah. Cool. Oh, that's great. And Luke, you've also got some exciting things coming up. You're involved with the Norpa's upcoming production called Love for One Night at the Eltham Hotel. Tell us about the show and what role you're playing. Are you acting? Or are you in the house band? Are you doing everything?
2: You really do your research. Did I tell you that? Or you found that out?
1: You did tell me that. I should have lied and said, no, I just did thorough research.
2: Yeah, that'll be happening throughout late August and early September this year. I was in that show 2022, end of 2022, and it'll be some of the same cast, and I believe the show will be a bit different. We haven't. But we haven't started rehearsing yet. That's soon to kick in. And I'll be in the band. So part of the show is having a pub band that do the soundtrack to the show where there'll be a bunch of acting and dancing and there'll be film. There's like film is projected onto the top of the pub and the pub becomes the whole set basically. And there's a grandstand out the front that they build and a stage
1: on the
2: and everything.
1: Road, probably.
2: Well, yeah, in the car park.
1: That just looks amazing. I saw photos from the last one to that.
2: Yeah.
1: It just looks amazing.
2: Yeah, it's really cool. Mm. It's like in that site specific kind of theater where it's under the stars and you go out for evening at the pub and it just kind of comes alive. It's really cool. And I'll be playing in the band and possibly acting. I did that last time, which is kind of the first time I've done something like that. And it's just, there's always things being configured in terms of like things changing. So I can't 100% say how much acting, but I think I'm doing a little bit.
1: You'll be involved regardless. That's exciting. Good on you. Getting into a bit of acting as well.
2: Yeah. That was fun.
1: Multi-talented, both of you. That's right. And I was going to say, speaking of collaboration, you do love collaboration. Like tomorrow night, there'll be a bit of that. I did see a video of you up at Pete Murray.
2: Oh, yeah.
1: Getting up. You both got up with Pete Murray. How was that?
2: Yeah.
1: It looks so much fun.
2: Yeah,
1: at
2: it was
1: the
2: fun.
1: Bruns pub.
2: Yeah.
0: It's cool to sing for a full crowd and they know all of the words.
1: So you covered one of his
0: along.
1: Songs?
0: Yeah, we did a support slot earlier and then, got up during his set and did a cover of one of his songs.
1: Oh, that's awesome.
0: And, it was pretty good.
1: Everyone would have loved that.
2: Yeah, we did support along. And Felipe as well after us. And then the way we got that support act was Pete put on a little competition, like an Instagram thing to be like, oh, I'm looking for support acts. And I'd done gigs with him before and then, but me and Maddie did a cover of a song he's called Free. And then he chose us to do the Brun slot. And then he said, oh, I'll get you guys up and you can do your version of the song of Free. Just do a verse and chorus. And then so he got us up. And then mid-song, he was like, keep going, do it. And I was like, lucky I learned the lyrics.
1: I was going to say, did you know all the lyrics?
2: Yeah, yeah, I was like, lucky I
0: did not. I was like, very glad you knew the second verse. I was like, oh.
1: So
0: I
1: was, shake something and look pretty, just pretend that you knew it. Yeah,
2: yeah, it was fun because, yeah, every it's a pretty well-known song of his and everyone's there to see, you know, Pete's music and they all knew the chorus. So to feel that energy of, you know, singing a song.
1: And you would have grown up listening to Pete Murray as well.
0: I definitely did.
1: That would have been like such a cool, like, dream come true.
0: A moment you'll always remember. Yeah.
1: Well, let's create a lovely moment. We're going to play a live song. Which song are you going to sing for us today?
2: This is a song of mine that is on the Trust EP, which another local guy, Garrett Cato, recorded this in 2017, I think. And this song's called These Old Ways.
1: Okay. Well, I'm going to play a couple of announcements first, and then we're going to, play the song. Can't wait. Stick around. In two minutes, there's going to be a live song. Woohoo.
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1: 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That's right, you're listening to Off the Charts, and I have the talented Luke Bennett and Maddie Monticelli right here. They're about to sing one of Luke's songs called These Old Ways. Take it away, Luke.
8: I wish that I could say I'd be right by your side. Something that I can't explain.

0: Oh, wow, that was so beautiful. I was just grooving along over here.
1: Thanks, Yazzie.
0: You were both so talented. So that was my camcorder making a noise. If you're listening and you want to see that live, you can watch a whole set tomorrow night in Mullumbimby at the Flock Together After Dark. Please get your tickets. You can get tickets by going to the website,
1: Flock Together. Yeah, they're on my Instagram bio. Instagram. If you just Google Luke Bennett, Flock Together, Mullumbimby, it comes up.
0: Yeah,
1: Humanitics and our Instagram, etc.
0: Definitely get down there, everyone, if you're listening, you live in Mullum, or, you know, take a trip down from wherever you are and come for a beautiful, intimate night of live music. So many great special guests. As we said, complimentary cacao made by Maddie. Get down there. Thank you so much, you two, for coming in on Off the Charts today.
2: Thanks so much for having us.
0: Yeah,
2: thanks,
0: no worries. Yazzie. That was so much fun. We're going to get into a bit more upbeat stuff right now. We're going to play a song from Amel and the Sniffers, who are actually from Mullumbimby originally. There you go. Yeah. It kind of ties in. We're going from a bit of nice acoustic folk stuff to a bit of grungy stuff. Here we go. You're on Off the Charts. Keep sticking around. We got 10 more minutes together.

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1: We've only got a couple minutes left together, and I'm quickly going to play one of Max's band's brand new song that just got released 2 days ago. This is from his metal band called Doombride, and the song is called Recompense. Give it a listen. You're on Off the Charts with Yaz.

0: That was Doom Brides. Brand new songs. First time playing that song ever on the radio. Thought I'd give it a quick little spin before I head off. It's been a pleasure to hang out with you all. Please stick around because Jeff has the Instrumental Health Show coming up right now. Please tune in next Friday, 2 o'clock, and I'll chat to you then. See ya.
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1: That's right. 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Thanks, Yaz. See you next week. And today, what have we got in store? Well, for the next 60 minutes, we're going to be playing nothing but instrumental music. And there's lots going on. We've got the solstice just around the corner, which actually was the first time I did this show 2 years ago was on the solstice. So I guess it's our second birthday of the Instrumental Health Show. And I have a special guest in the studio with me today. Hello.
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1: Hi, Essie. 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And you said, I asked you earlier if you had any instrumental music you wanted me to play, and you said you don't really listen to instrumental music. So, but that's cool. What kind of music do you listen to?
4: K-pop Demon Hunters.
1: You like K-pop Demon Hunters. Well, we can see if we can track down an instrumental version of something from their show, but possibly.
4: It's not a show, it's a movie.
1: It's a movie. Oh, thanks for clarifying that. What do you like about that movie?
4: Rumi.
1: Oh, one of the characters. Is she super cool?
4: She's beautiful and really cool.
1: And do you like her voice?
4: Yeah.
1: Yeah. You have a beautiful voice, too. Do you reckon you're up for singing us a song in here today?
4: No,
1: I don't think so. It is the instrumental show. So you actually, on the way here, you asked me, you were like, what is an instrumental? Do you remember what I said?
4: No words on music.
1: That's right. That's it. Exactly. Because sometimes it's just nice to be with the music. Hey. Yeah. All right. Well, let's get down to it. And we got an exciting show lined up. Obviously, we've got Essie here, which is great. And I think we're going to kick things off with some marquees. But we've also got some tickets to give away. I got a double pass for Festival of the Stone, which is happening tomorrow. Maybe a little bit more info about that. But let's get down to some music, and we'll be back a bit later. 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

0: Nothing but instrumental music. Feeling pretty good about that. It's Friday afternoon. It's beautiful outside. And we've got a double pack. The Festival of the Stone Festival happening tomorrow. Pretty much all afternoon and a bit into the evening at the Stone and Wood Brewery in the Industrial Estate. So if you would like to go, the first person to text in with, we'll make it a little bit challenging, the first person to text in with the name of Ruby Fields' latest album, and Ruby Fields will be playing tomorrow. First person to text in with that information and their email address attached to that text message, and you'll get yourself a double pass to Festival of the Stone tomorrow. And the number is, get your pens or pencils or thumbs ready to put this in your phone. It's 0437 34 1119, and I did say that pretty quickly, so I'll say it again, but it's 0437 34 1119. Or alternatively, you can just jump onto bayfm.org. right at the top of the page is a button you can press for the text line. So yeah, first person to text in with the name of Ruby Fields' latest album gets a double pass. Just be sure to include your email in that message. And yeah, might just backing out some of the tunes we've been hearing just before our sponsorship break there. We had Lefty Soul Connection doing a cover of DJ Shadow's track Organ Donor. Before that, we had some Booker T and the MGs doing a cover of The Beatles, Eleanor Rigby. And we started things off on the hour with two songs by the Marques. Essie, my special guest in the studio with us today, you wanted to give a shout out to some of your friends, is that correct? Yeah, do you want to do that? Go ahead. Who do you want to shout out to?
1: Charlie?
0: Is that it?
1: No.
0: Okay, keep going.
1: Indy.
0: Yeah.
1: And Izzy, Oka, and Marion.
0: Oh, cool. All right. Hopefully everyone heard that. So Charlie, Indy, Oka, and Marion.
1: And Izzy.
0: All right. This next song.
1: Izzy, the parent helper.
0: Okay, cool. Oh, that's really nice. Oh, yeah, that's sweet. You're thinking about parent helpers. That's beautiful. All right. Well, let's.
1: Oh, she's not a parent helper.
0: Okay. What is she?
1: She helps with Sonia.
0: Okay, cool. And this is like a group you go to, hey?
1: Yeah.
0: Yeah, cool. All right. Well, let's play them a song, hey? Got some Chris Joss lined up. We've got another 35 minutes of instrumental music, as always, between 3 and 4 p.m. on BFM. We're keeping it kind of funky. It's our second birthday today. We're celebrating the solstice. There's just so much going on. Festival of the Stone tomorrow. The World Cup is on. Australia's playing the U.S., big things going down. All right, here we go. Let's jump into this track.

Wood Brewery. It's for a great cause, and we've got two double passes to give away. We're going to be doing a live outside broadcast from there as well between 4 and 6 tomorrow. But if you think you know the answer to the following question, what is Ruby Fields' latest album? And Ruby Fields is actually playing tomorrow at Festival of the Stone. 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Text in your answer, and make sure you give us your email address as well. So yeah, keep my eye on the text line. We've got about 20 minutes to go on the Instrumental Health Show, so we're going to squeeze in as many instrumentals as we can, including this one by Melbourne Funk Trio, Cooking on Three Burners, in their cover of Gary Numan's Cars. 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

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We'll be right back.

0: If Crocodile Dundee came to Byron Bay, he'd be parked up drinking $9 skewies of Stonerwood at the Beach Hotel.
1: What? $9 skewies?
0: Yeah, all day on Sundays. Proper sesh. And this Sunday, get ready for some power riffs by Goodrich playing from 4:30 p.m.
1: Oh, that's a classic lineup.
0: Yeah, mate. Sunday sesh at the Beachy. About as iconic as the smell of a drum circle.
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7: 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And yeah, just going to launch ourselves into an instrumental track by Daft Punk. This one does have a bit of language at the start of it, so it comes with a language warning, but it's pretty much essentially an instrumental. Yeah, it's off of their Random Access Memory album. It's the closing track on that album called Contact. And after that, I think we're going to come back and have a chat with Ange and see what she's got cooking up on her show on the Northern Rivers Music Box, which takes over in about 12 minutes, 2 hours of local music and interviews about the local music scene. And I do believe there's going to be some live music on Ange's show today. So we'll check in with Ange in about 5 minutes or so and see how things are going. But yeah, here's a bit of Daft Punk for you on the Instrumental Health Show.

what Jack was talking about, it's definitely not a particle that's nearby. It is a bright object, and it's obviously rotating because it's flashing. It's way out in the distance.

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1: 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Hey, Ange.
2: Hey, Jeff. How's it going?
1: It's going pretty good. Just getting ready to wrap things up in here and make way for you to take over.
2: Are you getting ready for our outside broadcast tomorrow?
1: I am indeed. How about yourself?
2: Yeah, it's going to be fun. If you just tuned in, Jeff and I are going to be hosting a live broadcast from the Festival of the Stone out at the Stone and Wood Brewery from 4 to 6 p.m. So if switching on, we can bring the festival to the lounge, your lounge room, to your car, wherever you are. But what if you want to go? It's a pretty cool lineup, and we've got a double pass to give away. Hey, Jeff.
1: We do indeed. No one has texted in with the right answer yet. And I did do a couple call-outs before.
2: Well, let's gee everyone up, because it's actually relevant to who I've got coming on my show at 5 o'clock.
1: Oh, tell us more.
2: I have one of the headline acts of Festival of the Stone coming on my show. And yes, she used to live in the area. It is Ruby Fields. And she dropped an album. It's a really good album in April of this year. And if you can name the name of her album, go on, Google it. Go on, you got your phone. All you need to do is text in your name, your email, the name of Ruby Fields' album to 0437 34 1119. That's the Bay FM text line. Come on, first one to get it in, you have got a double pass to go and see Festival of the Stone. It's tomorrow. It's from 3 o'clock till 10 o'clock. It's DJs as well as bands. It's a really cool lineup. Local band Drover have just been announced on the lineup at 3 o'clock. And you can also catch D-Seattle, Pacific Avenue, Eliza and the Delusionals, Liquid Zoo. They're pretty cool. They're very 70s glam rock band. About to go on tour with Jet. Text in. Let us know what is the name of Ruby Fields' latest album. It came out in April. Google it. Come on, you can do it.
1: You can do it.
2: You can do it.
1: You just need to text us your email address as well. And it's a family-friendly gig. It's for a good cause. It's going to be a lot of fun. And Ange, I'm going to just sign off in a minute, and you're going to take over. But what do you got going on today's show besides the OB tomorrow?
2: Mentioned, Ruby's coming in at 5 o'clock. We're going to play a couple of tracks of her. It's a really good album. We won't mention the name of that album. I might slip it, though, at the beginning of the show.
1: Accidentally.
2: Because we'll keep the text line open until we get someone to come in. We're going to have a chat about it. She used to live here and pull beers at the Billy Nudgel Hotel.
1: Oh.
2: So having a chat. Speaking of the Billy Nudgel Hotel, I've got a call in from a two-piece from Coffs Harbour, and they're playing Broadwater Hotel tomorrow night and the Billy Nudgel. They're called Boss Stomp, and they don't have drums. It's two blokes on guitars.
1: Oh, wow.
2: They're good. They've really got a really interesting sound. So I'm going to play a couple of tracks off their debut EP. They won the Early Beach Coffs Harbour chapter to play the Early Beach Festival. They also were in the finals to play that festival that got cancelled this year. So, yeah, they're really good. So that's coming up in the first hour.
1: Sweet. Right after the news on the hour, I think I got time for one more track in about, 2 minutes when Ange takes over. Ange, thanks for that. We'll see you tomorrow, hey?
2: You will.
1: Alrighty.
2: Coming live.
1: All right. Hopefully everyone's having a beautiful Friday afternoon out there. Thanks for tuning in. Happy solstice, everybody. Here's a bit of the JBs. You're listening to the Instrumental Health Show on Bay FM 99.9. We'll be back next week, same time. Thanks for my special guest, Essie, for coming in the show and keep me company. It's been lovely having you.

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1: Karen Crick with Northern Rivers News for Friday the 19th of June. Ballina and Wardell residents now have access to more localised flood warnings along the Richmond River, with new Bureau of Meteorology forecast services operating at the Burns Point and Wardell River gauges. The New South Wales SES says the new services allow the Bureau and SES to issue warnings based on forecast river levels rather than relying on live river height readings. The change follows concerns raised after the 2022 floods about gaps in real-time local flood information. Burns Point and Wardell now have official minor, moderate and major flood classifications linked to their gauges. SES Acting Assistant Commissioner Bridget Rice says the improved warnings give people clearer information, more time to prepare and earlier notice to protect property or leave if needed. The system was tested during recent severe weather when a minor flood warning was issued for Ballina. Residents are being encouraged to download the Hazards Near Me app, set a local watch zone, understand their flood risk and make a household emergency plan before severe weather arrives. Thousands of people are expected in Lismore this weekend for the 32nd annual Lighten Up Lantern Parade. The event will take over the CBD on Saturday with markets, music performances and family activities from 10:30 a.m. More than 2,000 people are set to carry lanterns in the parade, including schools, community groups and performers. This year's event has a Year of the Horse theme, reflecting strength, energy and movement. Organisers say the celebration also recognises Lismore's flood recovery and pays tribute to local SES and emergency services. The parade starts at 5:30 p.m. from the Kirkland's Riviera car park before travelling through the Market Delight precinct and finishing at Oaks Oval. Patients, visitors and staff at Tweed Valley Hospital now have access to more than 125 additional car parking spaces on campus. The new spaces have been built south of the multi-level car park along the hospital's Northern Ring Road. The project also includes new signage, line marking and improved parking management systems. Regional Health Minister Ryan Park says the works will improve access to the busy hospital and make visits easier for patients, families, carers and staff. Labor spokesperson for Tweed, Emily Saval, says the extra parking is already reducing stress for people visiting the hospital. The $723 million hospital opened in May 2024 and has since expanded services including interventional cardiology, radiotherapy and outpatient care. Dozens of New South Wales private schools have been ordered to repay federal disability support funding after audits found they could not fully account for money claimed under the national scheme. New figures show 63 New South Wales schools have repaid almost $2.4 million over the past 4 years, while more than 300 schools nationally have repaid nearly $12 million. Educational Minister Jason Clare says the $5 billion nationally consistent collection of data on school students with disability scheme is not working as it should. The federal government has launched a $463 million compliance crackdown, with schools required to show evidence of support provided to students with additional learning needs. Schools are mainly asked to repay money where there is not enough evidence they meet the school's guidelines, including proof students received at least 10 weeks of adjusted learning. Some schools say the repayments reflect the complexity of the system and changing student needs, while disability advocates say stronger oversight must not reduce support for students. And finally, Australia has lowered its travel advice for several Middle Eastern countries while warning security conditions could still deteriorate quickly. Smart Traveller now advises Australians to reconsider their travel to Bahrain, Israel, Kuwait, Qatar and the United Arab Emirates. That is down from the previous do not travel warning, although some areas of Israel remain at the highest alert level. Foreign Minister Penny Wong and Assistant Foreign Affairs Minister Matt Thistlethwaite say level 3 remains a high threshold and Australians should still postpone non-essential travel. DFAT says people who need to travel Affected countries should keep stays as short as possible, avoid unnecessary activities, and follow local advice. The department still advises Australians not to travel to Iran, Iraq, Lebanon, Palestine, Syria, and Yemen. Today's stories were sourced from The Echo, Byron Coast Times, Community Newsroom, The Daily Telegraph, and news.com.au. Karen Crick, Community Newsroom.
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You just heard local band Gimme covering Joy Division's Transmission. That was a pretty good cover. And you're now tuned into the Northern Rivers Music Box. It's your weekly dose of local music from artists who live, have lived and transited through, or were born right here in the Northern Rivers. And hi, my name is Ange Kent and I'm coming to you from the Bay FM studios, and we're transmitting across the Bundjalung Nation and beyond. And thank you to Karen Creek from the Northern Rivers News team and DJ Rockalicious, Aka Jeff, for the Instrumental Health Show. It's the 12th annual Festival of the Stone tomorrow, and this festival is huge. It's about tapping the Stone and Wood Winter Batch, which is a dark ale for any of beer lovers out there. And it's a festival with a conscience, as it's raising money for Fletcher Street Cottage here in Byron Bay, which is such an important service that helps members of our community who are going through housing insecurities. And Bay FM, we're going to be broadcasting live from the festival. So if you can't make it, feel free, tune in from 4 p.m. tomorrow afternoon. And Jeff from the Instrumental Health Show and I will be coming right into your ears, bringing you sets from some of the bands, interviews with some of the bands, also interviews with Fletcher Street Cottage and the brewer of Stone and Wood to talk about their new batch of beers. And a bit of a nice segue, I've got one of the headliners coming on the show at 5 o'clock to talk about her album, which she released in April this year. It is Ruby Fields. I love this woman. She's super talented and a really beautiful person. I'll also be playing quite a few tracks from her album to get you into the groove. And yes, she lived in the Byron Shire. She was one of the transiting through. I think she lived here for about 4 years and used to pull beers at the Billy Nudgell Hotel. We've got a double pass to give away to the Festival of the Stone. If you're really looking for something to do tomorrow afternoon, it kicks off at 3, goes into the evening. It's a double pass. All you need to do is text in Ruby Fields' album that she just released in April. That's all you need to do. First one to text in, and text in the name of the album. The text line is 0437 34 1119. What is the name of Ruby Fields' latest album? And you will get a double pass to Festival of the Stone. Also text in, please, your email address so we can send you the ticket right into your inbox. It's not going to go for very long, so be quick if you want to get out to see Festival of the Stone. Such a good thing. I've also got another interview for you. It's coming up just after 4:15. It's a two-piece band from Coffs Harbour. They've been kicking up some dust over the last 18 months and really smashing some great major festivals. One festival slot's got community radio airplay. They're called Boss Stomp. And guess what? They don't have a drummer. I'll be having a chat on the phone with Scotty. He's on the electric guitar. And let's go to a song from their debut EP, Dust Kicker. This one is called Strange Days. And it's all local music on your Friday afternoon, 99.9.

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0: You're tuned to Bay FM. It's 4:20, just gone 4:20 on your Friday afternoon. And the last track you heard was from Coffs Harbour two-piece, Boss Stomp. They're playing Broadwater Hotel tomorrow night and the Billy Nudgell Hotel on Sunday. And with me on the phone all the way from Coffs is Boss Stomp's electric guitarist and vocalist, Scotty Fairclough. How are you, Scotty?
1: Good. Yourself, Ange?
0: We got you live. Woo!
1: Yep. Yeah. We're there.
0: Boss Stomp, the driving Boss Stomp sound is you and your longtime best mate, Greg Farr, who's on beats, bass and backup. I love that alliteration. did you write that?
1: maybe. I don't know where that's from, but I'm going to say yes, probably.
0: Yeah, it was in your bio.
1: I write most things, yeah. Well, then that was me.
0: And I also love what you said in your bio. You say that you both play like a pair of synchronized swimmers. What does
1: it's
0: that
1: true.
0: Even mean? Define.
1: Well, myself and Greg, if you want to hear the story, the origin tale of, so myself and Greg grew up together, actually in Coffs Harbour. And we were like, we should start a band when we were like 13. We were probably like the two musical misfits of our school. And neither of us really played. I had some guitar lessons like years prior. He had never owned an instrument. And we were like, yeah, we should do that. So essentially, I kind of badly learned. And then I sort of taught him the basics of it. So a lot of our early music was just like us playing the exact same thing together. But we've played together for a very, very long time, on and off over those 30 years since. And it's just really simple. We kind of know what each other's going to do these days or where to go. The chemistry is just, I don't know, we're very in sync.
0: I love that. Like synchronized swimmers. Beautiful analogy.
1: Yeah. You're only prettier.
0: And I love that. And without the caps.
1: Yeah.
0: Now, you're a two-piece, and I love this, with no drummer or drum machine.
1: No.
0: And I've interviewed many a two-piece, and it's usually the drum guitar combo. Mm-hmm. So you're the first band I've ever interviewed with this combination. But you also play sitting on chairs on your stage,
1: we sort of have to.
0: So you've got a lot going on, but
1: there's a lot going on.
0: How does your stage presence change with your audience when you're sitting?
1: We like probably the big feedback we get is like a lot of energy. You guys have a lot of energy, and there is. It's this quasi blues roots garage rock psych kind of thing. We very consciously said like, nah, we're not getting a drummer. Who's going to walk into the middle of that, of like a 30-year friendship, and be like, oh, hey, I just want to equally contribute. And so we just went, well, if it's going to be us, it's going to be unique. And it is also this thing of like, rather than having, the 64 pack of crayons, we've got 8 colors to paint with, and it makes it way more interesting. Because you've always got to be super creative. So probably should explain, we are quite loud and quite thunderous in our sound. We don't have a drummer. We're both the drummer. So we play all the parts with our feet. It's all the analog, just like a kick drum, a hi-hat, tambourine. Greg's got an electronic trigger. And then we do all the fancy stuff up top on resonator guitars and vocally. And that's how it makes it what it is.
0: Do you know what I love about that? It's the fact that you're such good mates, been doing this 30 years, and you're not letting a third person in because you've got the chemistry and you're not changing the relationship.
1: I mean, we've played in bands with other people, and that's great. Like, that's been wonderful. But, I mean, that's the other thing, is we sort of went into this project going, we're quite unique. We're quite different. We're quite different creatively. I like the idea of having something that fits in this category. Again, people will put us in blues and roots, but then blues and roots will go, wow, they're actually quite psych rock. Somebody called us the grunge band of blues and roots. So, again, it's like, it's kind of tapping into, that going back into the late 2000s, that Ash Grunwald, John Butler, Claude Hay era, C6 Steve, that sort of thing, where it's like, oh, it's the one-man show, But we've just kind of elevated it to the two-man show.
0: I like it. I think we've got to talk about your last 18 months. Boss Stomp has had such a meteoric rise, playing major festivals. You won the Coffs Harbour slot for the Airlie Beach Festival. You've already supported Black Sorrows and, as you mentioned, Ash Grunwald. You've played a 25-date regional summer tour. And you got into the finals of that festival that got cancelled forever, that we won't mention. I'd love to know, though, where was Boss Stomp 2 years ago?
1: It wasn't 2 years ago. There was no Boss Stomp.
0: So what were you doing?
1: I mean, again, this kind of feeds into the, like, folklore of Boss. So, yeah, we grew up in Coffs. We went our separate ways. Greg went to Sydney, become a metal dude. I went north. And then I kind of created my own independent career, and then which took me all over the country. But then during COVID, we both got, you know, we're musicians. Nobody owns houses here. Well, we do now, but we didn't at the time. And so it's just this random thing that this guy said to me, hey, you know where you want to get the hell out of here? So I used to live in Northern Rivers. And he said, you want to get the hell out of here? And I tell you where you want to go. So I actually ended up buying a block of land in Woolgoolga and building a house in Woolgoolga. And then Greg was looking at buying and building a house in Sydney. And then when he saw what I was doing, was like, that's a really cool idea. So then we ended up living streets apart, building houses in the same estate. And then it was like, once that was done, we thought, oh, our kids were playing together. And we were like, let's get the guitars out and see let's see if it's fun. And then just the next thing was like, boom, we're on stages and doing shows with, it just really happened that quick. It was January. Somebody asked us to play at the Big Banana. That was the first one.
0: Oh, Big Banana and Coffs. Got memories.
1: Keys to the city. Gave us the keys to the city. Can we play at Big Banana? And we did this one show at Big Banana. And then just the reaction was like, wow, people are really into this. And then it just escalated. We did a couple of open mic nights with a guy called Marky Power. Shout out to Marky Power. He's great. And then from there, it just seemed to be like boom, boom, boom, one thing after another until, suddenly we were going to Airlie Beach and playing on that festival that didn't go ahead. But, it's been pretty wild. Feels like, wow, was that only a year ago?
0: That's an amazing ride. And, I mean, you're also, what I love about Boss Stomp is you play regionally and you're about to, you're in the middle. You've just started a winter regional tour, got about 20 dates. You'll be playing Broadwater Hotel this Saturday and Billy Nudgell Hotel this Sunday. That's a perfect fit, Billy Nudgell and Boss Stomp. That's a match made in heaven. How do you get match fit for regional touring?
1: Well, I'm not going to lie. We've had a good time, but as it's gone on, we've had a lot of conversations of like, you know what, I think we probably better look after ourselves a little better. Like not so many late nights. Matchfit, what we tend to do, as we said at the start, we're in sync. We're very in sync. We don't really rehearse much. It's more like just via phone of like, hey, here's a new song, learn this. And then we actually catch up at the beach located near where we live. It's a very empty beach. Nobody goes there. And we do our rehearsals at like 6:30 in the morning with a coffee.
0: Oh, that is
1: just before the show.
0: For the joggers.
1: The day before the show, we catch up at the beach. We just rehearse there at the beach.
0: Oh, sounds good. If you've just tuned in, I'm having a chat with Scotty from Boss Stomp. They're a Coffs Harbour two-piece. They're playing up here at the Billy Nudgell Hotel on Sunday. What time's your gig? Do you know?
1: Tomorrow 5 p.m. at Broadie Hotel, and then Billy Nudgell is 1 p.m.
0: Oh, it's an afternoon gig. What's not to love?
1: Arvo gig.
0: Yeah, Sunday sesh.
1: Sunday sesh.
0: Thanks so much, Scotty, for hanging out with Bay FM and getting in touch and sharing your music. You've got your debut EP, Dust Kicker. I'll be giving it some love on the show. But, keep in touch. I'm really excited about your pathway. It's, 18 months. You know, who knows where you're going to be in 18 months' time?
1: Yeah, don't know. It's exciting.
0: It is. All the best, Scotty.
1: Thank you so much, Ange.
0: Thank you so much. And thank you to everyone who texted in for the competition for a double pass to go to the Festival of the Stone tomorrow. There's quite a few of you with the right answer. The first one wins. I'm going to let you know who it was straight after these announcements. After a sold-out festival last year, get ready for the second Mullum Roots Festival happening July 11 and 12 in the heart of Mullumbimby. 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
0: And you're tuned to the Northern Rivers Music Box. We were running a small competition to get a double pass to the Festival of the Stone. 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You are going to the Festival of the Stone tomorrow. 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Have a great time. But thank you for everyone who texted in. I really appreciate your support. Sorry you didn't win this time. But keep tuned to Bay FM. We always have some pretty good things coming up. We're going to go to some music. This is Mopoke, What You Need. 99.9, local music Friday afternoon.

Straight out of Lismore, that is Mopoke, What You Need, off Radio Nemo, an album he dropped last year. I got to get a little bit of a blurb into bass sounds. I know I've been talking about it a lot, but it's really worth reminding to, if you're a singer, songwriter, live in the Northern Rivers, unsigned, independent, and you want to get your career moving, and you're looking for some impetus, you want to get your original song heard by music professionals like Ash Grunwald, Emily Lubitz and Mr. Rhodes, who happen to be the guest judges for this Bass Sound songwriting competition, and you also might be able to hear your song played on Bay FM. The deadline is 12th of July. All you need to do is Google Bay Sounds, SAE Bay FM. It is a joint collab. Get in for more details. And we do have a youth and an adult entry. I'm about to play an entry from our youth category that came in this week. She's 16 years old and she's from Mwullumbah. Already has a full band. Her name is Giselle and this is her song, Cupid.

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Ooh. 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Yeah.

0: And it's time for the community service announcements. In the background, you're listening to Bobby Arloo with his instrumental album called Flow, and this track is Move. What's happening in our community area? The Green and Clean Awareness Team's monthly June Care Day is on Sunday, the 21st of June, from 9 a.m. until 12 noon. Just meet at Clark's Beach in front of the Beach Cafe for more planting and weeding between Clark's Beach and Main Beach. Doing lots of good work. Afterwards, from 12 to 1 p.m, enjoy a delicious free barbecue and possibly win one of four excellent prizes. For further inquiries, phone Veda on 6685 7991. Lismore has got its free market. It's back. It is really, really free, but it has shortened its name. It's just the Lismore Free Market now. It's held on the third Sunday of the month at Lismore Community Garden, corner of Magellan and Brewster Street, from 9 to 11 a.m. The next one is on June the 21st. 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
0: Keeping in the vibe of the Bay Sound song entry for you to check out, if you've ever been to Old Maids in Brunswick Heads, it's a bit of a happening spot in the old Bruns town for coffees and chais and burgers and everything cool. Probably might know this next person. She works there, is a super regular. Her name is Shahar, and she's definitely got that R&B soul vibes. This is her entry into the Bay Sounds Song Comp Adult, and it's called Good Things Are Coming, and good luck, Shahar.

0: The latest track from Byron Bay band Flying Machine. It's called Pretend, and it's a bit of a segue into our next activity. The lead guitarist of Flying Machine is also the lead guitarist of Ruby Fields, and Ruby is going to be playing the 12th annual Festival of the Stone tomorrow. It's a festival about tapping the stone and wood winter batch, and also a festival with a conscience, as it's raising money for Fletcher Street Cottage here in Byron Bay. Ruby is one of the headliners. She's coming in at 5 o'clock. And she's a bit of an honorary local because she used to live here in the Byron Shire. I think it was for 4 years. We'll find out. Even worked at the Billy Nudgell Hotel. I'm going to be playing some tracks from her album over the next half hour. This was the first track Ruby released last year as a bit of a teaser for her album Small Achievements. It's called 92 Purebred. 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

0: Jingiwala, this is the Boy of Many Colours. 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
1: You're tuned to the Northern Rivers Music Box. It's 5 o'clock on the dot. That's good timing. It's your Friday afternoon. It's your weekly dose of local music. And if you're heading to the Festival of the Stone tomorrow at Stone and Wood Brewery, here in Byron Bay, you're going to be catching a set from my next guest. It's Ruby Fields. And a couple of months ago, Ruby released an album called Small Achievements. And you just heard the second track off the album called 92 Pure Bread. Hello, Ruby.
2: Hey, Anne. Thanks for having me.
1: Oh, good to have you back in the studio.
2: It's good to be here.
1: Congratulations on your latest album, Small Achievement. I love it.
2: Thank you so much.
1: Been on high rotation for me. We'll talk a bit about the album throughout and play some tracks in the next half hour. But I've got to ask you, if your album was a soundtrack to a movie, what type of movie would it be?
2: I think I would love it to be some, because there's a lot of varying emotions, I think, through the whole album. So you sprung this one on me. I honestly think some sort of obviously Australiana film. I feel like a lot of the time I maybe assume my music would suit like a coming of age type thing. But it'd be cool to try to like fit it into some sort of like existential horror or something maybe. It's kind of what my life is most days.
1: I think the song Flood could fit in that.
2: Yeah, for sure.
1: Existential horror.
2: Definitely.
1: And Dunny.
2: Yeah. Dunny.
1: The opening track.
2: Stark.
1: Yeah. But I do like the coming of age. I think your previous work is definitely coming of age. I think this is a lot more mature.
2: Thank you.
1: This album.
2: I think that was very much the goal.
1: So I want to, though, take you back to your school years. Mm-hmm. What were you doing musically then when you were at school?
2: I did music as a subject. I wasn't very good at it.
1: Really?
2: You know, that was my worst mark in my HSC.
1: Oh, that's wild. Now, hang on. What was the curriculum? I mean,
2: well, it hasn't been revised in like 80 years, the syllabus.
1: Hello.
2: Yeah. So it was, I did like two originals and two covers. And, you know, at the end of the day, at that time, I probably should have just listened to my teachers and what they told me to do just to get a good mark. But I also was just in this mindset at the time and that age where I just didn't care. So I just played, like two original songs. I got like a really, really low mark. And obviously creative subjects get marked down in the HSC anyway.
1: They do.
2: So I was doing, you know, English advanced and design and tech and music and art, like visual art and everything. So I had like four majors or something. I can't remember what the other one was, but it was a crazy time and really silly of me to do all that much at once. But yeah, I'd say I was what was 10 years ago? I was 18. So I was at school and I was putting shows on at like local venues in Cronulla, like the Brass Monkey or El Sol or something. And I was also working there for a lot of the time. I was playing shows and coming to school hungover, which is not cool, but I tried to get a start on it all a little bit young.
1: What was the covers that you did for your school for your exam?
2: I think one of them might have even been a Courtney Barnett song.
1: That's when she was just breaking too.
2: Yeah. Like Pedestrian at Best.
1: Yes.
2: Yeah. I love that song. I can't remember. I think I just did something like really lame and classic like Hallelujah or something. No wonder they marked me down. So.
1: That's a very tough song.
2: Yeah. But yeah, it was something along those lines.
1: I love the fact you failed music. You can kind of get the finger now.
2: Oh, yeah. Well, no, it's not even that. I mean, that's just like your teachers can only do as much as they're given on that, you know, curriculum. And a lot of the music teachers I had hated the fact that we couldn't do, you know, more creative things, or that they didn't get more freedom to teach us, you know, anything less than like, you know, classical or something, like whatever was kind of that their hands were forced, I suppose, at the time. But they have invited me back to talk to kids and stuff.
1: That's nice. Full circle.
2: Yeah.
1: Full circle. I'm really curious, and I've never asked an artist this, and I've been wanting to know, what is the motivation to use your name, Ruby Fields, as the name of your music project and not choose a pseudonym to sort of conceal your personal identity?
2: Well, my last name's not Fields.
1: Oh, there you go.
2: Yeah.
1: It is a pseudonym.
2: It's sort of, yeah. It's my real last name's Phillips. And I know my parents are at North Byron Hotel right now having a beer listening to this. And my dad was always like, why didn't you just pick my name? But I thought at the time that made it seem like I sounded like an author or something, which now that I'm older, I'm like, that's actually such a cool thing. But for an 18-year-old, I was like, oh, I need something else. And I actually really wanted to call it Billy Coward. And then Billie Eilish was on the rise and everything. It was a bit confusing. So I was like, because we're as big as each other, obviously. but just because I think that there was a lot going on with the name Billy at the time. So I went with Ruby Fields. I actually really, really wanted a band name, but I was kind of pushed into a bit of a direction from like a management perspective. So I understand that having a solo artist name works really well in some regards. But yeah, I think that my band's always been like my family, like the boys I grew up with. So yeah, that's definitely an interesting one. But I think at the end of the day, it's like, you know, it's like the songwriter who's doing, I suppose, like lyrics and melodies and everything and whatever else. I suppose it is sort of Ruby, but I think I have hidden a lot of my personality under that name as well. And I think that now finally with the music that we're writing, I'm kind of unburying that a little bit. And more, especially even with the new things that I'm writing, I think that it showcases a lot more of my real personality maybe now is coming out, that I'm not as scared anymore.
1: Not as vulnerable.
2: Yeah.
1: To share it. Well, it's been a long time between albums. In fact, it's 5 years. Mm. What has been the change in you and your songwriting and music production?
2: I think sort of similarly to what I was saying before, when I was 17 or 18, all I cared about was the shows I went to go and see and how badly I wanted to be on a stage, you know, and how badly I wanted to like live that lifestyle and everything. And at that age, that's all you need. And then you realize really quickly, especially after like a massive ego death like COVID was for so many artists, I feel, and just like a death because no one could really get through any of that period financially. I think it really made me turn a point being like, is being a musician all you are, or is doing that all you are? And you have to be you have to be more than that. You have to be a good person. You have to figure out who you are. And COVID hit when I was like 20 or 21. And I'm kind of grateful for that in a small way, just because it really forced me to sit there and face what I wanted to say as an artist and who I wanted to be as an artist. And I think that I'm still slowly figuring that out, because no one's perfect and it's always a work in progress. But I would say that now I don't write trying to fill a quota or something, or I'm not trying to sound like something else. Now I think I've really truly accepted like my music just sounds the way that it comes out. And I would say that it's just especially like making it, like with the boys, the last record, it felt like we had like total creative control, and we released this record independently of anything, completely on my own. And I pretty much brought the songs to the boys and I was like, all right, scrap everything we thought we knew, like let's just sit in a room and this is the song, and I'd play it for them and we'd go, what do we listen to? Like, our influence is a big thief and things like that, you know? And we were just like, let's just let our influences shine through a little bit, and who we are as musicians and people and as people. And yeah, I think that this record was a really cool reflection of that. But I think we still wanted to keep a little edge of it close to the past, so that it wasn't such a harsh change. And then I think this next record that's going to come out is going to be a pretty big step away from everything.
1: Definitely there's a change up in this album. I can hear the old style of you in some of the songs, and then you just strip it down. Mm. And they're very emotional songs. You are a seriously great songwriter.
2: Thanks,
1: Anne. I just love your lyrics. We're actually running a songwriting competition at the moment for independent unsigned artists who live just in the Northern Rivers.
2: It's
1: Bay FM SAE Sound Engineering Audio collab. And they get to win. If they win, they get their song recorded professionally at SAE. We also do an outside broadcast. Halimone Records here in Byron Bay put on a youth showcase. So there's a mentorship with Music New South Wales. So it's all about the song. Mm. What tip would you give to any songwriters who are listening right now? Just one tip about how to approach a song.
2: Honestly, I can't really talk much to melodies and things like that. I'm still trying to wrap my head around how to make that shit interesting. But for song, I guess like the lyrics, I write everything down. Like, write down the dreams you had the night before, write down an argument you had, write down, like, just journaling for me. Like, every single song I write has come from a journal entry or something I put in my notes on my phone, or like one lyric or some like line that I thought about something, and then I just turn that into a song and write a poem about it. So for me, it's just like, your inspiration is literally in everything around you, and the more you write down, and like also as well as that, like when you write that poem, don't worry about the rhyming words or anything like that at first, you know, like it doesn't need to sound cliche. It can just be something really obscure. So I feel like that's always what I like more, like, you know, instead of saying like, you know, you went and had a drink at a bar or something, you can talk about like, you know, what it was made from or the type of beer you had or like the feeling of sitting there and like just all those kinds of things, just to kind of like even the five senses trick, you know, like whenever I can't even write in a journal, I do the five senses and what I'm feeling and experiencing. And I just feel like that drawing from that inspiration has always helped me to try to come up with something that's not too cliche.
1: Great tip. And I love it. I think the big tip I got out of that is it doesn't have to rhyme.
2: Oh, no, not at all.
1: Because some people get really fixated on that coupling of the rhyming coupling and it blocks them and it's like Wordle.
2: Yeah. Yeah, trying to come up with it. Yeah. I still use Rhyme Zone. I still go there.
1: Yeah. Yeah, there is a classic rhyme. We'll talk about it later.
2: Cool. Oh, yeah.
1: Yeah. You know the one.
2: Oh, yeah, I know the one.
1: Tacklebox. We're going to go to a couple of tracks and we're going to kick it off with Tacklebox. I believe it's one of your favourite songs on the album. What is this song about and what does it mean to you?
2: It's about our beautiful friend Connie, who passed away. I feel like it was like 9 years ago now. Yeah, he had such like a beautiful hunger for life and for his mates, and he was just like the funniest person that we all knew, and he was best mates with my drummer and my keys and guitar player and bass player and me. And yeah, we grew up with him. He was just he was such a light and just such a straight up person. And
1: a bit of a fanboy.
2: Yeah, fanboy?
1: Well, you know, was he a groupie? Was he playing with you?
2: No, he was just a mate. He there's like a line in it where it says with posters and condoms and cigarette lighters or whatever. And it was just that line in the song that says, those things you loved, you don't like anymore. And it was just about him growing up through his phases of the music that he loved and didn't like. And he loved heavy metal. He introduced me to like Lynyrd Skynyrd and all those kinds of bands and stuff. I used to lie to him that I could play the Freebird solo on guitar because I didn't know that it was 5 minutes long. And that got played at his funeral. And my favorite thing about that was that it was at the end and the photo slide of all the photos of him ended. And then everyone had to sit through that solo until they could go get a drink from the bar. And I just thought he would have loved that.
1: Yeah.
2: But yeah, so I wrote this song about him. He used to love to go fishing. And it was just kind of a little bit of an ode to Connie.
1: This song is Tacklebox, an ode to Connie. If you just tuned in, I'm hanging out with Ruby Fields and she's going to be one of the headline acts tomorrow at Festival of the Stone. And this is off her album, Small Achievements.

0: Whoa, that was Ruby Fields' Muscle off the album Small Achievements. And if you've just tuned in, you're hanging out with me and Ruby. She's going to be playing the Festival of the Stone tomorrow at Stone and Wood Brewery. And we've been having a chat about how, fun fact, Ruby failed music at high school. Look where she is now. But also started her career hanging out as an 18-year-old doing the Brass and Monkey down in the Shire. That's the other one, Sutherland. And, yes, moving on from there. And has actually even returned to her school to talk about being in the music industry. I love that story, Ruby. Thanks so much for hanging out here with me on Friday afternoon.
1: Yeah, thank you for having me, Ange. I always love coming in here.
0: That song, Muscle, has been my earworm for a bit of a while. It's very much about your living in the Northern Rivers, dedication to the Northern Rivers. How many years were you here in the Byron Shire?
1: I think all up it was nearly like five.
0: Yeah.
1: Yeah. I'm pretty sure it was about that, yeah.
0: It was the COVID. The COVID period, nice place to be.
1: Not a bad place.
0: If you're going to be somewhere during that weird time. Mm-hmm. So how much influence did living here have on your album, Small Achievements?
1: A fair bit. It was kind of, it's almost like Small Achievements was like this concept album that every song on it was written or at least like rewritten and I suppose like reimagined up here. So, you know, like there's a couple songs on it I wrote before moving up, but they sound completely different now to the way they did when I wrote them. Yeah, I would say that living up here and working up here at the Billy Nuttall Hotel and all the friends that I've made up here and, you know, the floods, everything, like all of those things drew this album together the way it is. And obviously meeting Gory and the lead guitarist, the Tone King on all of the tracks on the album playing lead guitar. Yeah, I think we made a joke that because I wasn't writing for a while that Gory was an industry plant, so I'd start writing again. And then, like, you know, 92 and, like, Half the Laugh, everything started coming up. And then Muscle. So, yeah, that was the big joke in the band.
0: Let's talk about the band. The band is your family, as you mentioned. You tour with them, you record with them. It is, you know, very much an extension of who you are. Let's honour them. Who's in the band?
1: So there is Patty Rogers, who is my drummer, and we went to high school together, one of my best friends in the whole world. And then Taz Wilson, I met him a little while later when I was about 16 around like the Space 44, like Brass Monkey scenes and El Sol and stuff. He is another one of my best friends, obviously. And then Harry Joyce has now joined us on keys, guitar, vocals, and he's just added this incredible layer to the live show that I just never kind of anticipated, but it just feels like everything's kind of elevated and the level up. And then Gory, lead guitarist, who jumped in a few years ago now. And yeah, we got together on Festival of the Stone 3 years ago. So it's our 3 year anniversary.
0: Yeah. What's it like working and playing with your partner?
1: Oh, it's a 50-50, yeah.
0: Yeah.
1: It's kind of awesome because it's like a mirror to yourself and it's challenging at times because there is that person that you are so honest with and so vulnerable with that you can get frustrated, but you also, it's also so comforting and we get to go on holidays together and it's like the coolest thing in the world to get to go and travel together and share a stage together. And, yeah, it's awesome. I find he says he loves it, so I'll take his word for it.
0: Yeah, he keeps turning up.
1: So yeah, he keeps coming to practice.
0: And Gory's he's born and bred Byron. So
1: he was born in the Byron Bay Hospital parking lot.
0: Couldn't make it to the room.
1: Couldn't even get there.
0: Just wanted to get out.
1: Yeah.
0: Oh, Gory, that's a story I need to hear.
1: He just wanted to start shredding.
0: Yeah, straight away. Well, congratulations. 3 years tomorrow at Festival of the Stone.
1: Yeah.
0: Oh, that's going to be a pretty special set.
1: Yeah, it will be.
0: Yeah. Have you got a song? The two of you have a song?

0: Oh, honestly, you know what? The first thing that just comes to mind is I don't think I'd ever really been on a date before I met Gory. And I think I just ran away from things like that for a long time. And then, yeah, we went out in Byron somewhere and we drove back to Brun's to go to dinner and Come Said the Boy on, and that's by Mondo Rock. It's always been my favorite song ever. And he was like, I love this song. So I think if there's ever a song that immediately I go, oh, Gory, it's always Come Said the Boy.
1: Mondo I love Rock. It. It's a Mondo Rock.
0: Yeah, it's
1: oh,
0: so
1: God,
0: good.
1: Go you 80 bangers.
0: Yeah, it's so good. Such a good song.
1: So now you're back home in your other shire, the Sutherland Shire, mm-hmm. where you're reconnecting, spending time with the family, but also you're working with guitar builder and luthier, mm-hmm. Freddie Spence.
0: Yes.
1: Who I've heard is a legend.
0: Oh, yeah.
1: From what I can imagine.
0: Lucky he's not here because your section would be done in about 5 hours.
1: Oh, no, he's one of those.
0: Oh, yeah.
1: But what have you two been working on in the shed?
0: So at the moment we're trying to make like a kind of like a series, I suppose, like on YouTube, and he has so like such a wealth of knowledge of a few different things. He just wants to basically put a YouTube channel together where some of it's surf trips and some of it's what we're making in the shed and some of it's just stories that he tells to a camera where he hopefully doesn't get into much trouble for telling him. He has a lot of grand ideas. Pretty sure he's pretty severely ADHD like I am. And he is a genius though at the end of the day, and he's taken such a punt on me for the last 13 years really to have me in his shed and just teach me whatever.
1: Are you building your own guitars?
0: Oh yeah, the one that I play on stage, the one you'll see tomorrow, yeah. I built when I was about 20.
1: Oh wow.
0: Yeah, so we've got a couple jobs that need finishing in the shed, a bit of renovating to do, and got a few jobs banked up at the moment that I want to be building guitars for a few people. I think even Vaughn Deadly from Goons of Doom, he's going to be at the show tomorrow. And I think we've got a cherry red glittery bass or something lined up for him meant to be starting on soon.
1: Perfect. So. Have you built one for Gory?
0: So when we first met for his first birthday when we were together, I knew that Freddie was renovating and stuff at the time. So I got out a blueprint of the kind of dream guitar that he wanted to make, which was, or he just wanted, a George Harrison Rosewood Telly, which are famously about $25,000. And I was like, well, I'm not doing that, but I reckon I could make one for a bit cheaper. So I went out to the Mullum Slab Factory and got a slab of wood and got all the other pieces together. And when he got back from work, I'd did like a cook up in the kitchen at his house, had his housemates obviously all there. And then, had like the plank of wood, all of the hardware, the pickups. And I ended up finding out that the guy he gets pickups from, he's like, oh, no one knows who he is in Australia. His name's like Mick Brearley. And I was like, he is the only pickup, I see pickups from to put in guitars. And he was, I've never heard anyone else mention his name. And I was like, I talk to him like most weeks. So it was a really awesome coincidence. And I had all of that ready for him to go. These real fat P90s that he'd made just specifically. And it was awesome. And so I just said to him, you know, teach a man to fish. So I just figured that maybe once the shed's ready, we'll go down and make it together. But I'm kind of scared about that because Gory's good at everything. And I feel like this is the one thing that I have left. So if he figures this out, then I got nothing.
1: Now, Gory's listening because he's just texted in.
0: Oh, did he?
1: Yeah.
0: Oh.
1: So, Gory, you have to let Ruby win some stuff.
0: I thought he was at work.
1: No, he's listening. Much love from Gory. So he's obviously gone off.
0: I'm going to get in trouble later.
1: But, Gory, you've got to let Ruby win a few things. Going to wrap it up, but I really want to talk about a character at the Billy Nudgell Hotel, mm-hmm. which you wrote a song about. This area is full of characters. That's what I love the Byron Shire. It's a lot of black sheep here and hidden treasures. And you wrote a song about a hidden treasure called Sharky. Mm-hmm. Tell us about this character.
0: So his name, I don't even have to say his name actually because everyone just calls him Sharky. But basically I think he was thrown overboard once as a prawn trawler. He was a prawn trawler and everyone started calling him Shark Bait when he was younger. And he kind of tells that story at the start of the video clip that we made about him. And he just became my bestie working at the Nudge. And he is the night watchman now. He lives upstairs at the Nudge. And he's had a rough trot, I think. And he is still just one of the best lads I've ever met. And I wanted to write this song about him and his life and, you know, how special he is to me. And I never thought I pictured the song being as dark sonically as it was, but it just felt right. And then obviously he was in the film clip and, we used to talk in the phonetic alphabet sometimes. So Mikey Echo just means me. So little old Mikey Echo is what we used to say, or, you know, we'd talk about anything and we'd just, if it was long conversations, obviously doing it in phonetic

0: Greek alphabet, but he, yeah, he's just such a beautiful person. And I really thought that he was one of those characters that really had to at least just have some sort of moment where a story was told about him. And I'm just glad that I got to tell it and that he's one of my friends.
1: I love it. Mikey Echo. Hey, Ruby, thank you so much for hanging out with
0: us. Thanks so much for having me.
1: Have a great show tomorrow.
0: Keen to see you tomorrow too.
1: I'll be there with bells on. I think we're going to be having another chat with you at our outside broadcast.
0: I can't get enough of you, Ange.
1: You can't. Well, we'll be having fun. You'll meet Jeff tomorrow. He's pretty cool.
0: Oh, awesome. Can't wait.
1: But can't wait to see your set. The last time I saw you play was just sort of like in middle COVID era.
0: Mm-hmm.
1: At the Billy Nudgell Hotel.
0: Oh, gosh. Yeah. Okay. Well, yeah. The show's very different since then.
1: Yeah. Can't wait to see it.
0: Well, I'm about to go pick up my parents from North Byron Hotel. I'm pretty sure they're pretty maggot. Mum just texted me. So,
1: where are you off to now?
0: I'm going to go get dinner with them in Bruns. So, yeah, there we go.
1: There you go. And we'll catch you tomorrow.
0: Sounds good, Ange. Yeah. Thanks so much.
1: Thank you.
0: All right. Bye.

It's time for the Gig Guide. Checking out what's happening on Friday. Just have to do a little shout out to Tom CD. Impersonating Gory. We're on to you, Tom. Lots of fun. Thank you so much for Ruby Fields for hanging out with me and sharing her stories the last half hour. That was super fun. Right. Get off the couch. Get out and support some live music on Friday the 19th of June. Hotel Brunswick has the Rolling Blackouts Coastal Fever. They are a great band live. Dylan Wright is playing the Brunswick Heads Picture House. I believe he won The Voice a little while ago. Have to fact check that one. Burring Bar. Oh, wait for this one. The Natural Wine Shop and Bar has Car Kills Kiwi. That's a... liking that name. Here in Byron Bay at the North Byron Hotel, you can catch Danny Quayle Music at the Northern. It's Ali Palmer and the Blossoms and DJ Davey Bangmar and Dueling Piano Bar. The Railway Hotel has Bulletproof, and at the Byron Theatre, it's the screening of Echoes, the George Greenough Experience. 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And at Currabell, it's the 2026 Shimmy Mob Fundraiser at Currabell Hall. Darumble Hall has Manoa. And at Salt Bar in Kingscliff, you can catch Cy Hopman. Heading on down to Lennox Head, Eno Pio is at Club Lennox. And Z-Star Trinity is playing the Lennox Hotel. Lismore has Shiitake, The On and Ons, Deadway, I Hate People, Zipper Clone, The Kiss Kills and The Warts at the Blah Bar. Hotel Lismore has DJ Yolan and DJ Kaz. And while we're on Lismore, the background music you are hearing is Lismore's Liminal. This is a track, Canopsia, that they released quite a few years ago. They've got some new music to share with us very soon. Looking forward to that.

0: And Phil and Tilly are playing the Moranbah Services Club. And up at Tweed Heads, the Hitmen, still going, are playing at Club Tweed.
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0: 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So, times are changing. Anyway, want to do a shout out to Nicole Munnelly, who is in Royal Ratbags and Passy Flores. She's also launched her second press streaming platform today. I had her on the show last week. It was a really great deep dive into her or producing and organising and creating an ethical platform that promotes independent artists and pays them 85% per stream. Check it out. It's called Second Press. It's launched today. You can sign up. Curated playlists, artist deep dive, label profiles, and you can hear artists like this. This is Wet Season with their track, Come Out to Get Me.

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3: 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Track you heard before our announcements was from Miniskirt, their track Mud, off their album they released last year, All That We Know. Mixing it up, this next track is from independent artist from Kyogle, and she's entered the Bay Sound Song Comp. It's an adult entry. She goes by the name of Glue, and this is her song. It's called Grow Sunflowers. And if you've got an original song, submit to Bay Sounds. Google it, Bay Sounds, Bay FM, SAE. You've got till 12 July, midnight. Congratulations. Oh, no, good luck to Glue.

0: I'll fix it. Yeah, I'll fix it.
1: You can catch that local band at Festival of the Stone tomorrow. They start the festival at 3 o'clock. It is Drover. That's their song coming through off their debut album, Notion. My name is Ange, and you've been listening to the Northern Rivers Music Box. It's your local music show every Friday from 4 to 6. I want to do a big thank you to Ruby Fields, who shared the airwaves with me from 5 to 5.30. She's playing tomorrow at Festival of the Stone, and also Coffs Harbour two-piece Boss Stomp, who've got a gig at the Billy Nudgel on Sunday afternoon. That'll be one to catch. You can catch me again, though. I'm coming back on air tomorrow on Bay FM with Jeff from the Instrumental Health Show at our outside broadcast, live from the festival at the Stone and Wood Brewery from 4 to 6pm. Thank you for all the texts that came in, and thank you for choosing to share the airwaves with me this afternoon and exploring the Northern Rivers music scene. Coming up in Studio 2, we've got some Sisters of Spin action. Andrea Jones is getting ready to take over. But I'm going to be going out with the Rolling Blackouts Coastal Fever, their old track. It's an oldie. It's called French Press, and they are playing at the Brunswick Heads Hotel tonight. And I'll catch you tomorrow if you're tuning in.

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1: Yay. I made it too. Yay. Couldn't find a park out the back there. What's going on? I thought Byron was all quiet and quiet. But no, there's people about. I guess because it's so beautiful. That's what happens. People just want to visit. Well, if you're visiting, welcome to Byron. If you're a local, if you're having a fabulous weekend, you know what to do. Get amongst it. I'll play some music for yous. You're sticking around. I'm here for the next couple of hours.

just listening to Hot Oasis, Ghazali Faith with Aziza. Next up, I've got a Lemurian Bikani Faith with Soy Raya Tayuka. Not sure why I choose songs that are so hard to pronounce. Hey, I actually caught the, I don't know if anyone's watching the soccer. I'm sure many people are watching the soccer. How exciting. Oh my gosh. Watch Mexico today play Korea. Far out. I've never heard a crowd like it. It was off the charts. I tell you, the Mexicans know how to support the country. They just, I love it. Apparently last time Mexico played years ago, that when they actually won the earthquake measuring apparatus, actually the seismic thing, whatever it's called, they actually measured a kind of earthquake type situation from the country, all the people jumping up and down. How cool is that? All right, back into the music. Hope your Friday is shaping up to be awesome. Here we go.

So I've decided to share some cool facts in between songs tonight. And one of them is apparently cows have best friends. How cute. Studies have shown that cows experience a significant drop in stress levels when they're grazing or resting alongside their closest companion in the herd. How cool is that? Love it.

Like to do a shout out to Brendan. Thanks for your message. Always good to hear from you. Stick around. You know, just a interesting mash of Afro Latino beats tonight. I'll try and start off slow.

It was Heavy K, Jay Charles, and Hambanetai. And after that, we've got Monkey Safari with Artifact. Talking about facts, that's my evening of sharing little things. Apparently bees take naps. Bees sometimes curl up inside flowers and doze off, occasionally snuggling with a buddy before continuing their day. What a cool thing to think about. Thanks for tuning in. Always so nice to be here. Bay FM. Place to be.

You've tuned in to Sisters of Spin. My name's Andrea Jones, here for another hour and 15 minutes. It's 6:45 on Friday. Welcome to the weekend.

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1: Around. Not sure what is happening, but I can still talk to you. So the weekend's coming. I've got a few things on. I've got a few little gatherings, which is always lovely. Always nice to hang out with friends. And I'm going to go and play some music tonight with a bunch of crew, which is a very good way to feed the soul. And hopefully I can get some music going on. No, something's happened to my music here. And then I'm going to play on Friday night to the Northern, actually, which is really cool because being a female DJ, they are really keen on female DJs, which is great. Tony there, Anthony, is a good person to try and get more females to play. And because I play vinyl usually, he is super keen, which is awesome. And something's going on here. I haven't managed to get some music playing yet. Anyways, let's see what I can do. Yep, nope, nothing's happening just as yet. Bear with me, people.

So you were listening to Allege Shay Floating, Benja Molina, Denali. And this is Full Tone, Alba. Next up after this, I've got Helios Catalanos, Molek Lictor. Yay. Thanks for sticking around. It is 7:13. And I'm just going to keep the kind of groovy, not groovy, kind of, I don't know, melodic-y groove happening. No, I'll just say groove because it's such a great word.

Cheer to stick around. It is 7:26. We've got Cyclone coming up in 34 minutes. Pretty much stick to what's going on now.

I listened to my show tonight. Sorry, my little faux pas before. Some new fancy bits and bobs in the studio, and I was not quite sure what was going on there. So stick around. There is a lot more going on here in the station, across the nation, Byron Bay, AFM 99.9. Then Fake, Esula Montier, Yula Nico,

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Sonic Rotation next. FM. Andrea.

Little shout out to Marco, Kiwi Mark. That's your message. So everyone who's tuned in, 5 more minutes, and I'm out of here. Hope everyone has their best weekend ever. Get amongst it. Till next time.

Right, pretty much out of here. It actually is not cycloned. It's going to play? I'm not sure. I'm just going to pre-record. Then it's time.

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0: Big love to Pauline down on the Clarence. Love you, mate. Zanny Lippo, this is Under the Mirror Ball. Yeah, actually, it's almost 9 o'clock. Well, we've got about another quarter of an hour to 9, then. I don't know, let's start ramping it up, I think. Hope you're enjoying yourself out there. 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
1: 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Area for the folks with two ears.

Yeah, if this sounds old, it's because it is old. 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That's 35 years ago.

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0: Hello, everybody out there. This is Andy Lippo. This is Under the Mirror Ball. Hope you've been enjoying your Friday night. I hope you are safe.
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0: 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Tell me how you're going. Tell me about cats. I like talking about cats sometimes. Yeah, on a Friday.

We meet again. This is Andy Lippo. Hope you enjoyed yourself on a Friday evening. Hope you're warm, snug, driving safe, whatever you're doing. I hope you're having a good time. I'm back in 3 weeks' time. I might, who knows what sort of music I'll play next time. If you like this sort of music, thanks for texting in. And if you want to text in, please do. You can go through the Bay FM website and there's a text button at the top, or you can just text in on 0437 34 1119. Coming up after me will be Eric Downer with his Soundstream show. Got about 10 minutes left. I'll see you soon.

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0: will be making judgments about what's wrong and what's right.
1: Macho City.
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1: Macho City.
0: They'll be keeping it all legal.

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0: Yo, Alicia. 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
37: 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Kevin Knee. Kevin Knee.
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13: Tonight signals the end of the football season. Got Shearer excited.
14: David Beckham pulls off Sean Wright Phillips.
15: Wright Phillips is a handful.
16: I love conquers everything.
17: Glorious opportunity for Paul Scholes
18: to come in underneath Rio Ferdinand.
15: Oh, and he's managed to squeeze it in!
19: And he squeezed it into the bottom.
17: Paul Scholes squeezed into the back. And he got it in from an impossible angle.
20: He's been in that position several times today.
17: And he's up there now.
10: Cheeky monkey.
14: He's just humping.
21: Grind and grind and grind, up and down and out.
17: Forward and back, forward and back. Excellent.
22: It's football for you.
15: It did just squirt behind.
17: Paul Scholes
18: squirted away.
17: Paul Scholes
18: lasted just a couple of minutes.
21: Should have done better.
15: Life's never quite perfect, is it?
18: Giggs goes down. Wayne Rooney.
21: Well done, Ryan. Is that how he spends his day off?
11: Wes Brown's coming on. Ferdinand.
17: It's a Manchester United right, and they're all getting in on the act.
15: That's really quite uplifting.
4: They're nice to watch, and they're certainly adventurous.
21: They're really, really good to watch.
18: Oh, my goodness me, we're watching different games.
11: Anyone interested in who I fancy?
4: Boris Becker. Here's John Terry. John Terry's up to the goalkeeper. Goalkeeper's coming. There, John Terry comes in behind him. That's on John Terry's CV.
18: And it hit the goalkeeper in the face. Yeah, he definitely got one in the face.
6: It went right across the front of him. Didn't think you were allowed to do that.
14: I think what you're seeing is two goalkeepers who are suffering.
15: And you see the goalkeeper, Scott Carson, get his legs a yard or two apart. He's having a bad time.
21: He's made a mistake.
15: Well, he hasn't got a clue what's behind him. Look what's behind him.
14: Frank Lampard. And Frank Lampard,
15: he's not frightened to go in where it hurts. Oh, there you go. And he keeps getting in there. Oh, wonderful. He likes to play in that little hole.
14: You know he's going to get the whip in, and he's whipping those balls.
17: Nice balls.
4: It was a thrashing.
15: You don't want to let him come inside. You know what he wants to do, and he's going to come inside. You just don't want him doing that.
14: Is it going to come?
15: They both want to spray balls.
17: Let him come and come and come and finish.
21: He looks at the man. He comes again.
15: He stinks of a man. Just goes to show what a mad game football is sometimes.
23: If he can deliver a good ball in, we may see the equaliser.
4: It's the equaliser! And that is the equaliser!
24: And that's the equaliser!
23: That was predictable.
25: It's all so predictable.
26: So relentlessly predictable.

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4: This story is about a vicar in a Staffordshire school. He went into a school to help children who were having problems with maths. One girl got the answer right. She was called to the front of the class, and he turns around and headbutts the child. It was a headbutt of mind-altering proportions. And he called out, "That was fine, because I'm a man and I believe in individuality." Also, he got permission from her parents.
5: If I died, I still had to go to school.
6: No matter what happens, you have to go to school.
7: I doubt very much if parents really want their children.
8: We'll thrash them both soundly, lock them up in the attic and go to the pictures by ourselves.
9: No, Mummy. I love you, Mummy.
10: Hello, Ma. Hello, Ma.
11: Hello, Ma.
12: I've got AIDS, Ma.
13: He wants his mummy.
1: Keep family life ticking over.
14: Family's important.
2: Think of your family.
15: My father make love to my mother.
16: Really?
15: Yes.
16: The family's all here.
1: Wives, husbands and children.
17: You know what brothers are like?
18: They're brothers.
19: What were the skies like when you were young?
20: It's clearing up, I think.
21: Yeah, it's going to be nice.
22: Oh, shit, it's really raining, isn't it?
23: So this is our very own weather.
1: Text the word weather

A frosty start, quite a chilly start. A frosty start, quite a chilly old start. Then a grey start, lovely bright start. Then a chilly start, lovely bright start. Lovely bright skies, lovely bright skies. Lovely bright skies. This is already going well. Bright skies, doing well. And going through the

freezing. Just a new sort of day. And my word, look at this, whales. It's going to be disappearing over the next few days. Look at that. Bye-bye. There it goes. Watch out as this troublemaker tips a can of paint down across Manchester. He's just working in a layer of treacle across the Midlands. Birmingham will wiggle about. Bigger lump of cement sits over Northern Ireland. The old umbrellas won't come in handy. They could even layer of porridge over parts of Scotland. You've probably noticed it today if you're out in the high street, and you could just see a few blobs here and there. The lovely sunny days, the frosty nights, the nighttime hours just drop away. A dry day, a bright day, and a quiet sort of day as well. Some fairly swift old gales. Good old swift wind starting up. Definitely a day for holding on to the hat. Still quite a breeze. A breeze. Quite a good old breeze too. Just working about, just lurking off to the west. He's still there, trying to come in. And

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1: Believe the rainbow. Taste the rainbow.
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4: The suckers.
5: The chocolate will start getting sucked up.
6: They suck so powerfully.
7: Sucking up 2.1 million bars of chocolate. 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And you may be right. It would cause explosive diarrhea, enough to send a turd to the moon.

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1: Right, should we go up to the next level, if you like?
0: Take it to the next level?
2: There's so many levels.
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4: Go to the next level.
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10: On another level now.
11: Desire of having a high level.
12: And I think he's going to another level.
13: To the next level.
12: He gets to the next level.
14: Achieve high level.
15: Our highest level ever.
16: The highest level.
17: What's a couple of levels between friends?
18: We're now ready to move on to the next stage of our lives.
19: It's puberty, ain't it?
20: Growing up, you know, becoming a man and getting muscles and hairs and stuff like that.
18: The best you could hope for is a beard 9 metres 15 centimetres long.
21: These are all my aftershaves.
19: They look nice, don't they?
21: Yeah.
22: Sooner or later, you are going to have to start growing up.
23: Welcome to Planet You.
24: You are an embarrassment. You have got something to hide.
25: You could use a toilet.
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27: In Los Angeles, demonstrators burnt an effigy of you.
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29: You're absolutely riddled with crack.
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31: You're changing into a plant.
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33: 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Boo-hoo.
34: You are concerned about the fate of the blue whale.
35: This is the sound of a humpback whale.
36: They haven't had much to sing about over the last few years, whales.
37: 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Whale meat is delicious.
38: Whaling away, night and day. Not a care in the world.
39: Minutes after the equaliser, it's the equaliser for the second time.
40: What a surprise.
41: Kind of what I expected.
42: Mm-hmm. Must be the telephone.
39: Ring-a-ling-a-ling-a-ling-a-ling!
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3: That doesn't excite me at all. So give me some more numbers now that really make me interested.
4: 2, 3, that's about it. We're lucky to get numbers.
5: Then you add it all up.
6: Clever girl.
1: Good girl.
3: Oh, good girl.
2: Yeah, she's a good little girl.
7: I'm pleased to see her so confident.
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9: Get yourself a little job.
10: That could be something to work towards.
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16: Trust me, I'm a project coordinator.
17: I am a civil servant.
18: This indicates he was a licensed cab driver.
19: A cab driver.
20: Once a taxi man, always a taxi man.
21: I guess this means you're not a marine biologist.
22: Is anyone here a marine biologist?
23: Yes, I am a marine biologist.
24: Giant squid. I'd love a squid. Giant squid. I really love that giant squid. The largest predator on Earth. The surface of the Earth is covered by about 99 squid of colossal size. I've tried to imagine myself as a giant squid writhing around. Very exciting to a young fella. I realized the squid would much rather go for a walk in the park with a shark than have each arm sautéed in garlic.
25: A hopeless marine biologist.
26: But enough about fish. I can discuss other things, you know.
27: He's a shark.
28: Prime white fish in a funfish shape.

0: Now the work starts. The work starts now.
1: I'm off to work now.
2: Yeah, all right, love, yeah. I'll see you later, eh?
3: What is this work you want me to do?
4: What is it you want us to do?
5: What duties must I perform?
6: My duty is to the company. I am not important.
7: Man is just a work machine.
8: It's made us work hard.
9: And we work ever so hard.
10: Same old thing every day.
11: Routine grind.
12: All I did was sleep and work.
13: Work and sleep. Little else.
14: I get up, take a shower, I shave, I brush my teeth, I get dressed, I go down and check email, I eat a bowl of cereal, I drive to work, I come home from work, I make dinner, I sleep and I snore. I get up, take a shower, I shave, I brush my teeth, I get dressed, I go down and check email, I eat a bowl of cereal, I drive to work, I come home from work, I make dinner, I sleep and I snore.
15: Every day, you know.
16: You gotta get around and see all your family and your friends. Make sure you have everything taken care of. There's just not enough time to do everything, which makes it all the more difficult. I finally got to the point where I couldn't stand it anymore.
17: I'm afraid you're gonna have to speak to a doctor.
16: So I went to the doctor.
18: I went to the doctor, and guess what he told me?
16: They said he's gonna send me to die right away.
19: In Arizona, a team of surgeons prepare to operate on Brett Kerrer. They intend to kill him.
20: Existence can't be treated. We don't have any other solution to the pressure of existence than the one we propose, which is called death.
19: Before surgery, Brett is heavily sedated to slow down the rate at which his brain is working.
16: Nah, I'm not gonna die. I'm gonna be fine.
20: The last thing I'd want to do is give you a false impression. My number one priority is to get rid of you. You will die.
7: I strongly suggest the termination of his life.
21: You will die.
22: You will die.
20: You're gonna die.
21: You're dying.
20: Think of the alternative. Every day, day in and day out, it's pure disaster. Death is really very acceptable.
23: When you wake up, you're gonna see God. So how can you lose?
7: Yes, he's going. Yes, he snuffed it.
19: It's a success. Brett is dead.
24: There has been a death.
25: We've scored 1-0 to death.
16: Shit. I'm dead.
26: What are you talking about? You're no more dead than I am.
0: He should have died, but he didn't.
27: This is a PowerPoint presentation of my life so far, because I'm not dead yet.
28: We made a sausage casserole once.
29: I once tried writing on my arm.
30: I can get up in the morning and eat.
1: I've been for a walk.
7: I walked about a bit.
31: I got a great recipe for sweet potato pie.
32: I've got a computer.
33: I have fish and seafood.
34: I have got some fish.
35: I've got myself some hot milk.
36: I've played darts.
37: I fell over.
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39: I lost 2.5 stone in the last 6 months.
40: I'm looking for a shoe.
41: I know what a sandwich is.
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49: I bought 2 new toothbrushes.
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51: I've been going to workshops.
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53: I voted once.
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55: I'm healthy.
56: I just enjoy myself.
57: I'm not mad.
58: I don't think I would move in with the Women's Institute.
59: I'm wearing this season's swimsuit.
60: You're wearing tasteful new clothes.
61: I once tried riding my bicycle.
62: I don't know how to ride a bike.
63: I'm quite short. I'm a size 14.
64: I did a little deer hunting.
65: I like roast potatoes.
66: I've got a couple of mates.
67: Got a sword and two razors.
68: I'm not broke. I make my own decisions about money. And I still buy my shoes at Marks and Spencer.
69: I've got every one of the major gadgets going.
70: I like sitting on the toilet.
71: I've tested toilet seats.
72: I've got manic depression.
73: I've got condiments.
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75: I'm not a warlock.
76: I think Jason Donovan's cool.
77: And I've got some mango chutney in my fridge.
78: I had quite an amazing experience washing up some dishes. 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
6: What you need to do is a bit of a haircut, trim the sides slightly, you lose all the stubble, seriously. You can wear some smart cash trousers, or wear a nice colourful shirt, fit 90s kids presenter. Orange, you look good in orange. Orange shirt, get a bright orange shirt. I'll lend you a bright orange shirt. I'll lend you an orange shirt.
4: I was excited about the orange shirt. But after a few minutes, I heard some banging. It was as if I wasn't there. Paul Ross was choreographing sex. It was like Strictly Come Dildos. There was a bad smell in the air. It was dog poo. I was very impressed. Paul Ross claims God spoke to him and asked him to make sure the girl's underwear was legal. Even so, I still wasn't ready to accept the Lord.
7: Tell you what, why don't you all pray? Just spend a minute praying.
8: So, do you want to say a prayer or something?
9: Dear God, amen.
8: Yeah, that was nice.
10: Earlier on this week, 20 Church of England bishops wrote a letter urging the government to lock up God in Broadmoor Secure Hospital. Are they right when they say God and his wife Barbara, who works in the bookies round the corner, are a danger to all humanity, which technically speaking is illegal? The bishops announced their plans to replace God with Bono and Chris Martin from Coldplay. Or Doctor Who.
11: Now on to Doctor Who.
12: Doctor Who? Doctor Who? Doctor Who?
13: Doctor Who?
14: Doctor Who!
15: Is this about the Doctor?
16: And does he do operations on people?
12: No. He's Doctor Who. A lot of people have accused the BBC of dumbing down Doctor Who.
17: For instance...
18: I'm the Doctor.
19: This Doctor must be eliminated. He smells...
12: And it's not just Doctor Who.
20: Dumbing down at the BBC.
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22: Can you turn around so we can see your bottom, please?
23: You have seen my ass.
24: Well, it looks promising. How deep is it?
25: I get my arm right inside.
26: We should look forward to seeing you in the quarterfinals. I hope you can join us next time for another celebrity arse.
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28: This is such cack.
29: Yeah, you're right, yeah. Hey, I'll find something yourself.

0: I know Michael Jackson. I know Michael Jackson. You don't know Michael Jackson.
1: My real life was just diabolical. So in the end, I thought, I'll get a computer.
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3: 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MySpace.
4: 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MySpace.
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6: Actually, this is MySpace.
7: What we're talking about is social networking sites.
8: There's thousands on that internet.
9: Let's be friends.
10: Ooh, we're friends, aren't we? You're my best friend.
11: The biggest friend ever, huh?
12: I am your friend.
10: We're best friends.
13: Yes.
14: I'm your friend.
15: Hey, thanks for being my friend.
16: Yes, I've had a happy experience on the internet. I couldn't stop crying. I was very upset. I cried. No, I haven't had a very happy experience.
17: This is all about isolation, right?
18: You promise you'll not go out of the house tonight?
19: Promise you I won't walk out the door.
20: No, Bill, not me.
21: Actually, I'm quite happy to stay here.
22: I like to keep myself to myself.
23: To stay inside your lounge.
24: Do nothing.
25: I'm a prisoner in my own home.
26: I decided to start going out.
27: Just go out and just walk around and perhaps have a cup of tea, perhaps have some lunch out.
28: Who's for beer?
29: You've got beer. Where's the blessed beer?
30: Let's try the pub.
31: To the pub.
32: Do you fancy buying me a pint?
33: Yes, I'll have a pint.
34: Oh, blimey, this is going to be a right booze up.
35: There's lager flying everywhere.
36: They're bringing in enough wine.
37: Your drink is on its way.
38: I've been away in the booze again.
39: Roll out the barrel.
38: And away I go again.
40: It's most refreshing.
33: Thank you. Oh, it's most refreshing.
41: I used to smoke booze, but I didn't even smoke that because you can't smoke that.
42: Maybe I just want to keep knocking about the booze and smoking the crack, eh?
43: Crack really is amazing.
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53: I knew on his face he had the look of the Latin dancer.
54: Seems to solve a lot of problems having a little dance.
55: I don't know, he's either going to go out there and dance his little pants off or he's going to go out there and die. I don't know which one of the two he'll do.
56: How chillingly ironic it was that the corpse of Boy George lay stretched across the most uncultural nightclub in the world. And who was there at this anti-culture club? Jimmy Carr's mother was passing around joints of angel dust. Stephen Gerrard was disco dancing to banal 80s music. And behind the velvet rope, the politicians of the world were repetitively honouring Harry Potter, and the media were duly delighted. There was no mind-enhancing here. Just 14-hour awkward silences, some art that commemorated house prices and gluttonous urine consumption. This was the most uncultural nightclub in the world. As I say, a bit chilling. But I did just about have a good time. The end.
57: Oh dear, it's all getting rather silly, isn't it?
58: I know it's silly.
59: It's silly. It is silly.
60: It's funny. It is funny.
61: It is funny.
57: Oh no, it isn't.
60: Oh yes, it is.
62: Oh my God.
63: Time to see what the human garbage is up to.
64: He did talk a lot of rubbish most of the time.

0: We've reached the time in our journey when we will be buying houses.
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2: He's bought a building.
3: Straight into the living room,
4: straight
3: which is here.
4: And the kitchen. Keep it open plan. Give it a bit of an airy feeling.
3: Then you go up the stairs.
4: Upstairs. The bedroom.
3: And another bedroom.
4: Another bedroom. Bathroom. Bedroom. Bathroom.
3: On the second floor.
4: That's right, on the second floor.
3: The loft space,
4: the loft
3: really.
4: Space, yeah. Create a modern feel. A real modern feel. Two wardrobes and a toilet. A rather modern look.
3: Modern feel.
4: Modern look, yeah. Downtown modern look.
2: He's bought a building. He's bought a building. Great.
4: Yeah.
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8: Croydon Council are going to war. They launch a military attack on Canada's busiest Coast Guard station.
9: Give me my gun.
10: Get a gun!
11: Get the gun!
12: Got a gun.
13: And he fires it.
8: It's all over in just 10 seconds of fire and fury. Croydon conquered the Canadians, no problem.
7: Canada had been taken by Croydon Council.
14: Well, you know, it's the council, they can do what they like.
15: Croydon Council was the greatest superpower in the world. Croydon Council ruthlessly carved out an empire to enrich itself. The people of Croydon worshipped democracy as a god. They were such vigorous democrats that they constantly voted to go to war. Voting to kill foreigners because undemocratic life is not worth living. Liberty, equality and freedom of speech were thought to walk the streets of Croydon. But of course they were under 24-hour surveillance. Democracy promised free meals and erect phalluses for every man, woman and child.

0: can't argue with a car.
1: Do you know where your lad's going tonight?
2: I need to get back to London.
3: London?
4: We're probably miles from London.
5: Well, come on, let's get to London.
6: London, you're in London. Get your London here.
7: They don't want to boast, but we might be somewhere in London.
8: This is London.
9: We come from London.
6: I live in London. London. London on the ground.
10: Good old London town.
11: Londoners.
12: You're all London dicks.
13: London, it's literally covered in bees.
14: Now that is a view of London I've never had before.
15: Well, it's still London anyway.
16: Yeah. Panic swept through the city.
17: We'll have to get out of London.
18: We gotta get out of this place.
19: We've got to get out of this place.
20: Leave the capital.
21: Leave the capital.
22: Be gone from the city forever.

0: going with us for a spiritual journey.
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1: Shut up.
4: Oh, this is interesting. This is a bit like Narnia.
5: Shut up.
6: It's definitely Narnia.
1: Shut up.
7: It's like another world.
6: This is not some Enid Blyton novel.
8: It's like a bus journey and it's heading to Never Never Land.
9: Shut up, will you?
10: It's a rainbow of a myriad of experiences.
11: Shut your mouth.
12: I'm on a journey.
13: Shut your face!
14: I feel like a pebble that's just been really polished by the tide. I
15: feel like a five-year-old school child with an incredibly demanding teacher from Victorian times.
16: Been magical.
17: It's magical.
18: It's magical.
19: Oh no, it isn't.
20: I believe that there's something out there.
21: Just shut up, mate, you curry wheel.
22: There is God, there is angels, and they are living next to us.
23: That's absolute nonsense.
24: There is some sort of life after death.

0: I like to eat cows.
1: When was the last time you actually saw a cow?
2: A cow, a snake, a sparrow.
3: A snake, cow and a sparrow, they're all animals.
2: A snake is not an animal.
4: Spider!
5: Did you say spider?
4: Spiders.
5: The spiders.
6: The spiders?
5: The spiders.
6: Giant spiders.
5: Giant spiders.
4: You saw the spider, didn't you?
7: Spiders? What are you talking about?

0: we are abandoning the land.
1: A lot of people were losing the link with the countryside.
2: What is it? I don't know, it looks like some kind of vegetable.
3: Near where I live, there's a special class, and it's vegetable classes, how to get familiar with vegetables. It's £10 for 30 minutes, and they put a parsnip under their chin, and they can put a parsnip between their legs, and then they'd
4: stick a carrot up your arse.
5: How about that for a carrot?
6: Root. Stem. 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Flower.
7: Flowers, leaves, stems, dinner party.
8: We try with people and they come and have dinner with us. And they stare at us, don't they? I don't know why.
9: There's a small bowl of sliced and pickled ox penis on the table.
10: Do you want to go out for a meal? Do you want to go out for a meal? I said, you know, a meal.
11: Coming to lunch.
12: Do you want lunch?
13: I wouldn't even count on us getting dinner.
14: And you're worried about what we're having for bloody dinner.
15: What have I got for you? Some funny smelling soup.
16: Maybe he wasn't hungry enough.
17: I don't mind telling you, I'm quite hungry.
18: I've never felt so hungry.
19: All consuming hunger. A hunger that never dies. A hunger that will never die.
20: A hunger that never dies.
21: How about a sandwich?
22: I think I'll cut myself a sandwich.
10: Here, have your sandwich. Go on.
23: Tuck in.
10: Get that down, yeah.
24: Food and drink mean nothing to us.
25: How about if I get you something a bit special for your tea tonight?
26: There's no denying the beautiful flavours. I love that. I love that.
27: We're loving it, loving it, loving it.
10: Oh, yeah, he's loving it.
28: He really does enjoy it.
29: For Sunday lunch, roast beef or lasagna with Alan Shearer.
30: How you doing, Geordie? What are your blood sugar levels like?
31: Awful. Very poor.
32: I'd like a cup of tea and a couple of biscuits.
33: There's a massive blood sugar demand.
34: I'm going to make toast.
35: Toast.
34: We need some bread.
35: Bread.
36: Making toast.
34: We need a toaster.
37: A toaster.
34: The bread goes into the toaster.
37: In a toaster.
34: And then, of course, you have to turn it on.
38: Anyone fall in love with a toaster?

0: And then I went to the toilet.
1: A public toilet
2: might be, I don't know, a poo, or I don't know.
3: I guess it's urine, I guess.
4: There's a good chance that that's human excrement.
0: And I saw papers of toilet, the toilet papers.
5: For your bottom.
6: Bottom wiping.
4: That's definitely feces.
7: It's low.
8: How many tons of feces will you speak? How many cups of tea will you flush away?
9: If you was going to go to the toilet, you emptied all your dirty water down there to make a cup of tea.
10: I'll have a coffee.
11: I thought you might like some coffee.
12: Yes, well, I think we should have some coffee.
13: And I do love a good cup of coffee.
14: I like my coffee black.
15: Black coffee.
16: Thanks very much, let's have a coffee.
12: Yeah, look, never mind the dratted coffee. What about the spiders?
17: I keep a spider. I've kept a spider for years. How can you be lonely with spiders in your house? You can't be lonely.
18: You won't need the spiders anymore.
19: I shan't need the spiders anymore.
20: Any trouble?
21: I've been a bit lonely.
22: Cold and lonely.
23: Cold and lonely. It's a very lonely life at times.
24: It was a tremendous feeling of loneliness.
25: You are alone.
22: Emptiness and loneliness.
26: Fear grows daily.
27: This is a time for fear.
28: Tell them about the fear.
29: Not very happy, are you?
30: You're not very happy, are you?
31: Because of the fear.
32: I was never more miserable in my life.
33: Desperately unhappy.
34: Sad, yeah?
35: Complete desolation.
36: Try not to get too optimistic.
37: Lust for life, yeah, I remember that.
38: The world seems bleak, I feel sad.
39: I feel cold.
40: Bleak and black and very dark.
41: The dark side.
42: Could be quite low at times, but boom, straight down. Well into the blues.
43: Oh God, what a disaster.
3: Oh no, depressing, isn't it?
44: I got nothing to live for.
45: I never fail to be impressed by your optimism.

come on.

0: Have you seen such a bird?
1: Smashing bird there, eh?
2: Ah, oh, she's a fine, stout girl.
3: A pretty girl with lovely hair.
2: Nice hair.
4: She had lovely hair.
5: Look at her hair. It was worth looking at.
6: We all love the big hair.
7: Big hair.
6: I can't get away from the big hair.
5: She's got a lot of time to brush it.
8: New Pantene Pro-V Full and Thick Collection can make your hair thin.
9: Oh, lovely.
10: Oh, lovely.
9: Oh, lovely.
11: Oh, how lovely.
10: Oh, well, that's lovely.
9: She knew it was lovely.
12: Mmm, nice.
13: Hopes of love are pinned on stars in the sky.
10: My horoscope says I was going to meet somebody called Brian.
14: It's kind of like an interesting name.
15: And what's your name?
16: My name is Brian.
15: Hello, Brian.
17: Well, hello there.
18: Oh, hello there.
10: Hi.
18: Hiya.
16: Hello, darling.
15: Hello, darling.
19: Hello, darling.
20: Hello, darling.
18: Oh, hello, darling.
21: Say hello to the world's biggest slag. She guzzles a whopping 240 English workmen day after day. Whatever she's doing down there, once she's in position, she can stay there for ages. She's three stories high. She's enormous. She's got a unique flip-top skirt for maximum access. And if you go down on the slag today, you'll find an exhaust pipe straight from a motocross bike. She floats a metre and a half above the ground. She's not easy to stop, and she'll spend about £40,000 on shoes. Tubes so huge they haven't been built yet. She patrols the streets looking like a duck in leather shorts. She's magnificent. 2 miles down the road is a man who has always loved the slag. The man is hard as nails. He's a giant. He's the granddaddy of them all. The big boy, Jack the Ripper. The guy drinks up to 200 litres of raw alcohol a day. Enough to fill a swimming pool. And he eats a lot of curry. He's got a rooster tail for looking sexy and an extendable cock designed specially for the old slag. It's basically a 6-metre-long hydraulic hammer. It's shaped like a beluga whale. It's big. It's bad. It's a beluga. Jack's massive cock, it's a lot less deadly than it used to be. In the old days before health and safety, its stream was strong enough to knock a man over. It's even blown car doors off their hinges. Today, that's not a problem, because Jack the Ripper is ready to challenge the world's biggest slag to a head-to-head battle of death and destruction. Here in Felixstowe, it's calm, serene, beautiful. One of the most romantic places in the world. Everyone's just waiting for the slag. She comes in, driving a car with a bricked-up windscreen. Jack and the slag are mobbed by fans, getting the full rock star treatment. Their merchandise flies off the shelf. Everybody loves them.
10: They look awesome. Both of them look unbelievably awesome.
16: I don't think there's too much out there that's harder than the slag myself.
21: Tension mounts. The winner will be the one who is as mean and flexible as a polar bear. It's showtime. They strip down to their knickers. Then they grab each other, grinding relentlessly from side to side. Jack starts to fall down a hill into a mud bath. It's 1-0 to the diamond hard slag. Battered and bruised, Jack starts to swing a knuckled sandwich at the slag. She swivels and twists out of danger. After that, her fans get extremely turned on. Sometimes these battles went on for days, but 6 hours later, Jack and the slag have fallen in love, settled down, and bought a cat from a local pet shop. They even gave the cat its name, Captain Sanil Crasto. That's it. Mission accomplished. Over and out.

0: I don't love cats.
1: So you like dogs then, do you?
0: People love their dogs.
2: We all love our dogs. They poo everywhere, they wee everywhere.
3: Yeah, and poop on me nets.
4: That's what dogs do, I suppose.
5: I think we should put it down.
6: I think so.
7: And it died.
8: And is there to be a little gravestone?
9: No!
10: Kill your dog, kill your rabbit, kill your cat. They don't make good pets.
11: Eat your pets.
12: Animals are the enemy.
13: If it's Thursday, it's doggy dancing. Running late at the dog disco.
14: The dogs are dancing.
15: The dogs are dancing.
14: The dancing dogs.
15: Yes.
0: And that item is based upon dogs.
16: Really doggy.
0: Doggy retailers.
17: A dog wardrobe. A
18: very saleable product.
19: That's why dogs get credit cards.
20: You don't know what it's like to live life as a dog.
21: Text the word dog.
22: Text the word great.
23: You are a great dog.
24: I'm a doggy.
25: In other words, he was a dog.
26: Ruff, ruff, I'm a talking dog.
15: And that actually was once a dog and is now a dog-skin boy.

0: what's the point of a life if you can't make it a happy life?
1: Don't worry.
2: Be happy.
3: Be happy.
4: Be happy.
0: Go on. Go on, be happy.
5: I could be happy.
6: I could be happy.
7: Everybody be happy. Everybody's happy.
0: What we're interested in is how we can have a happy life. And what we're really interested in is finding people who can maybe give us some help.
8: There's the technology to alter how brains think.
9: I suggest Mind Probe.
10: You are authorized to use the Mind Probe.
11: I prefer to put my faith in the Mind Probe.
12: The Mind Probe is considerable.
13: We have mind probing techniques.
11: We shall have to use the Mind Probe.
13: The Mind Probe.
14: Mind Probe? Look, you can use your Mind Probe or whatever.
15: They'll use the Mind Probe.
13: No, not the Mind Probe.
16: It's just a Mind Probe.
17: Your probes have touched me.
18: Mind probing, probing.
19: Commence the analysis of the brain.
11: How intelligent are you? It's time to find out the results.
2: You have got an IQ of 170.
12: What does that actually mean in...
2: Normal IQ is 100.
12: Whoa, give us a cuddle.
5: Give her a cuddle.
8: Let's have a cuddle and then there's no problem.
9: Try to make it all romantic.
19: Try and organise a bit of romance, eh?
10: Will you marry me?
5: Tell her that you love her.
9: Shit.
7: Whatever. You're the one that's made a porno with your dogs, your boyfriend's brother, and your sister's brother. Yeah.
10: You flipping liar. You're a liar.
9: Will you be quiet?
13: Tell me about these dogs.
10: Dogs?
13: Yeah. Apparently you parade up and down outside the school gate squealing like a baby, making love with dogs.
10: We didn't actually go to school.
13: You had an affair. Whatever. You hate each other. Whatever. I don't care. She's hit me with a snooker ball in a sock.
1: Yeah.
16: Antisocial behaviour.
14: What's it like to be on an Asperger?
5: Horrible. Absolutely horrible. Whatever you do, don't go on one.

0: Heldin.
1: Do you take this man to be your lawfully wedded husband?
2: Well, someone asked. I guess I better do it.
1: Do you take this woman to be your lawfully wedded wife?
3: I do.
4: Attention, all wedding guests. There is no cause for alarm.
5: Let's all have sex.
6: Will there be boobs?
7: Yes, absolutely.
8: Tight panty girdles.
9: Close your mouth, you dribbling.
5: Close your mouth, you dribbling.
10: And you dribbling.
5: Dribblers.
11: Rub me down in some hot oils, baby. I want to show you my dick. Yes, I do.
12: Have you ever stopped and wondered what makes his cock beautiful?
13: Does size matter?
14: It often starts very small.
15: It actually has the capacity to grow.
16: It has the nasty habit of ejecting a fluid into the face of the admirer.
17: The things I do to hydrate my skin.
18: I could just open my legs like so, and already I'm laughing and enjoying myself.
6: They are going at it, hammer and tongs.
19: They're legendary lovers, so we know they mean business. But it's mostly about having sex and not much about having babies.
20: You're trying to create a baby.
21: Pregnancy is a bit of a problem.
22: Could be problems here! There certainly are problems!

0: So many babies.
1: Baby.
2: Baby.
3: I love babies.
4: I love babies.
5: I love the real children.
6: Baby.
7: Baby.
8: I've never seen so many babies.
9: He's a bashful baby, isn't he?
10: He's a Babster.
11: He's an open-eyed smiler.
12: Open-eyed smiler.
13: I didn't really know I had a baby.
14: Got the baby.
15: I heard a cry.
16: I just had a baby.
17: You've had a baby.
18: You don't understand how hard it is bringing up a baby.
19: Can I handle a baby?
20: Babies.
1: Babies.
0: Babies.
2: Babies?
0: The tiniest of babies.
21: He really is very, very young.
2: Adorable little baby.
3: A baby.
1: Pretty baby. Pretty baby.

0: Oh, look at the open hand.
1: Oh, that's a beautiful hand, isn't it?
2: Everybody loves a baby. Everybody loves a baby.
3: Oh, I want a loving baby. Oh, I want a loving baby. Pretty baby. Pretty baby.
4: Twinkle, twinkle, chocolate bar. Your old dad drives a rusty car. Pull the starter, pull the choke. Off he goes in a cloud of smoke. Pull the starter, pull the choke. Off he goes in a cloud of smoke.
1: I don't sleep much.
5: I can't sleep at night.
6: Energy almost completely exhausted, sir.
7: We need to rest.
8: Right now, your body needs rest.
9: I must rest. I am exhausted.
10: I'm so tired.
11: I've never felt more tired ever.
12: I'm tired.
13: That's it. Get your sleep.
14: Now you can rest.
15: That's what I need, a wheelchair.
16: Get a wheelchair.
17: I'll get a wheelchair.
18: I know, I'm in this wheelchair.
16: Magic.
0: I've just seen a wheelchair.
19: Yes, you have seen a wheelchair.
20: The wheelchair.
16: I don't like a wheelchair. I don't like a wheelchair.
21: A wheelchair? You've got to be kidding. This guy's got legs.
22: He's got a leg.
23: I'm lazy. As simple as that.
24: I hate having my eyes open.
25: I tend to go for not too strenuous exercise.
26: Do you want to sit down? It's very nice.
27: It's got a cushion. It's a lot easier when you've got a cushion.
28: Have a nice lie down.
29: You must lie down.
30: Lie down on your back.
31: All right, see, I'm going back to bed.
32: Go for the bed.
33: Fox-ridden bed.
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35: The Bedlington.
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0: that smell? What is that smell?
1: Take a sniff at it.
0: Oh, it smells.
2: Bad odours.
0: Oh, dear.
3: Bad odours.
4: Can you smell fish?
5: Something smells like fish.
6: What a wonderful smell.
7: Do you smell that? An odour. A sweet odour.
8: Smells of farts under here.
9: They had outbursts of methane.
10: We all fart.
11: And there's a lot of chatter about foul-smelling gases.
10: What would it look like if you were to get together all the gas you will ever fart? It would look like Chris Moyles.
12: Oh, dear, what a bore the fellow is.
13: Chris Moyles.
14: He's the personification of evil.
13: Chris Moyles.
15: His brain is the size of a walnut.
13: Chris Moyles.
16: Oh, you'd look good with a back full of spears.
13: Chris Moyles.
17: What I want to mean is that he's just killed over and died.
13: Chris Moyles.
18: Hang him upside down and put an ant nest over his face.
13: Chris Moyles.
19: He's a con man. He's a paedophile.
13: Chris Moyles.
20: The only ship we've ever seen with legs.
13: Chris Moyles.
21: The smelliest dump on the planet.
22: The LA-6 vehicle has lifted up.

0: I've had an on-again, off-again relationship with wanting to fly. And I can certainly say the first 10 years of my life, I was obsessed with the idea of flying and the idea that I could possibly fly like Superman. I think at age 2, I jumped off the second level of a stairwell balcony type thing, an overhang, thinking I could fly. And I landed on my back on the floor below. But I had this idea, too, that if I just believed hard enough or believed enough that somehow the power of flight would, you know, come into my body and I could take off like Superman.
1: I didn't really believe so much in superheroes who could fly. I was a Marvel Comics boy. More, it would be, I liked the superheroes who could jump from building to building.
2: When I was a little girl, I wanted to be Mary Poppins. So one day, I went outside in the rain with my umbrella and jumped from the top of the stairs. And I jumped and I jumped and jumped. No matter how many times I tried, and no matter how many times I jumped, I could never get that umbrella to pick me up enough to fly.
3: I can also remember trying to jump off a wall near my house when I was a kid with an umbrella to see if I could fly, but it didn't work. I just landed on the ground.
4: I have two things I can do that I don't think other people can do. One of them is the ability to wake up without use of the alarm clock. Another is that I can stop myself from hiccuping after the first hiccup. So that day when I realized that I could leap in the air, maybe about a foot high, and then move forward and just stay about a foot above the ground as long as I wanted, and then touch ground whenever I wanted, I didn't think it was that unusual. Just another thing I can do that most people can't.
5: And in the dream, I'm always struck by this feeling. It's like, why didn't I know I can do this?
6: Oh, I can do it.
5: Can't other people do this? Why don't more people do this?
4: So I did it. I tested this new ability I just realized I had. I'd leap up a little, expending practically no energy, and I just coast along just above the ground until I felt I need to touch ground again.
7: Fly me

0: Well, I have to admit that I actually have a superpower. And what it's about is levitating. I can levitate just a tiny bit. Levitating is not like it is in the comic books. That takes way too much power. The way to get around that is to levitate a tiny bit and then push off with your other foot.
1: I was standing in my parents' living room, my home living room, and everyone was looking at me. I was kind of a center of attention, but it wasn't any specific event. But I could do this thing, like this trick, where I was just standing there, and then all I would do is sort of tip, and I'd be floating and hovering about 2 feet above the carpet, and I could just tip in space and like start to float. And it was very cool, though. If I could do it, I would love to be able to do it, because you just tip and suddenly you're like hanging in mid space. It was very cool. I don't know of anything else like it, really.
2: It also felt like something easy to do, feeling weightless.
3: But it was almost like it was just kind of a natural stage. Like, this was just one of the things that you could do.
4: It wasn't really treated as something, you know, to brag about. It was just a kind of part of a broader skill set there, you know.
3: But weirdly, I only ever flew completely horizontal, I guess with my arms by my side, rather than like Superman with my hands out forward, you know. Almost about

you could levitate. The experience is that you sit and you meditate, and of course it's very calming when you meditate. And then you do the sutra, which means that you plant a specific thought. It's like dropping a stone in the pond. And the idea is that when the mind is really settled, the sutra is like an intention, activates the body, and the body will just get a blip of energy, lifts the body up, and then it comes down. And it's very energizing, extremely energizing, because it's a bit like plugging yourself into the light socket on a kind of more subtle plane. It's very exhilarating, fantastical, really fantastical. Amazing.

0: And again, it wasn't as if I were flying, because when you think of flying, you think of Superman with his arms out, sort of parallel to the ground. And I was upright. I wasn't even sort of in an arc. No. I was just this person, wee, right across the terrain, just about a foot and a half above it, whenever I wanted to, for as long as I wanted to, without expending the least bit of energy.
1: Hey, have you ever tried?
2: So this is where it gets weird. As the sun is shining onto my face and my eyes are closed, this is where the flying would begin. I would be in a regular standing pose, my legs firmly on the ground, and I would begin to pump my hands downward as if pushing the ground away from me. And I kept up with this motion until I started to lift off the ground. I could feel myself lifting off the ground. So I kept making the motion with my arms, pushing down. And as I slowly opened my eyes, I could see that I was moving upward and around.
3: And all of a sudden, I started flying around the room, doing somersaults around the top of the ceiling, near the ceiling, all around the room.
4: I would fly to the top of the ceiling, really.
5: Just sort of hovering up and be able to reach the ceiling. I try to then adventure out of the room.
4: And I would fly out of my bedroom and then out through the window of the bungalow where I was brought up, and be over the top of the houses.
5: Looking over houses, then again with a mental effort, travelling and moving across the landscape.
6: Pulling upwards with my arms like treading water.
7: But there was always a lag time in what my body was able to do. So if I banked to the left, I wouldn't work, and then I would try something else, and by the time I thought that something else would have worked, then I would start banking to the left.
2: I had little control over moving sideways, though if I really applied myself and tried hard, I was able to.
8: But I settled into a kind of backwards maneuver, by which I had a great view of where I'd been, but a terrible view of where I was going.
2: I could see all of the action below. It was the same scenery, but it was
5: above trees. Usually, it's always nighttime.
4: It was always nighttime. It was being up in the stars.
5: Always moonlit nights.
2: And I was observing everybody and in their usual activities.
9: Just taking in the world, you know. That was the revelation of Super Mario 64. Finally, hours later, you could look at it from the heights above.
2: And even sometimes someone would glance up and notice that I was in the sky.
10: One thing I remember very strongly was that the sight of the air balloon in the sky sent dogs down below absolutely crazy. So our flight was accompanied by the sound of crazed barking dogs.
11: It was autumn and the trees were starting to shed their orange and yellow. I was getting tired, and my arms felt like they'd been flapping for nearly an hour. So I turned around toward home. As I was

0: line, I could see smoke. And it wasn't coming from the chimney. I needed to warn everyone. The house was on fire. I tried to fly as hard and as fast as I could, but my arms gave out. And soon, I began falling toward the roof. I was going to crash through it. I put my arms out and braced for impact.
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0: When I came to, I could smell smoke. I started to yell, "Fire! Fire! There's a fire! Everyone, get out of the house! Wake up!" My entire family rushed out of their rooms. They could smell the smoke. My dad called the fire department, and we all waited outside while they put out a small attic fire that somehow started from our wood stove. The damage was minimal, and we were very lucky.

0: The July 4th plane fare was cheaper. Apparently no one flies if they don't have to on that day. And in LA, the planes tend to take off towards the ocean, turning around to head east once airborne. It was after dusk as we took off, and as the plane turned around, I could see across the entire LA basin. We were soaring above every public and private fireworks display.
1: I flew above the buildings, and the whole time thinking about how long it has taken for cars to fly and how lucky I am to be in the first one known to man. And as these thoughts started to enter my mind, I noticed one taller building in the distance with an antenna adorned with red and white blinking lights, and it seemed to be beckoning me. So I zoomed closer and I started circling around it. It seemed to be a good place to land. So as I circled in a little bit more, I made a nice soft landing on top of this building. So after I landed, I turned off the car and stepped out. I somehow knew that this building was important. This is the patent office, and I just knew it. I also sensed that others knew that I had landed. So as I'm standing there, looking out onto the city below me, I triumphantly stated, "Finally, the future is here!"
2: The future, everything about to change. That's the thing about air travel. Everything is about to change when you're in a plane because you're going somewhere else. And this was instilled in me very young. So I had, from a very early age, the sense that things can change, they will change, and aircraft are the key to that. But air travel, the romance of air travel.
3: Welcome on board. Good afternoon. Hello. 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
4: Almost ready to go. We are just about to finalise the paperwork and then we will be on our way. Flight time, worst case, 4 hours and 55 minutes. But we'll hopefully shorten that down a little bit with a few shortcuts and a change of runway at the other end. But for now, please sit back, make yourself as comfortable as you can and enjoy the flight.
5: Later at 14:20 hours. I'm now on board flight OZ521 to Heathrow, seat 31K. This seat is my home. It's certainly my home for the next 12 hours and a bit more. Now we're just pushing back from the gate. The plane moves slowly and majestically around the apron, as if in a stately ritual. We wait like a huge bird pondering the right moment. The sun is hot through the window. Painted yellow lines snake below us on the tarmac. Suddenly, we're in position. A smaller airliner glides down onto a parallel runway. There's a low, soft roar. It builds as we edge forward. Slowly, slowly, slowly. Then, with increasing velocity, we trundle on. Faster. But it feels not fast enough. We need lots and lots of runway. Faster, faster, faster. Now it feels fast. And we gently tilt upwards and steer towards the blue.
1: Faster and faster, and as I went faster and faster, I could feel ascending.
6: I was flapping and flapping and fluttering, and I finally let go of the branch and boosted off.

0: the steep angle of ascent of the airplane and the noise. 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
1: And the rumble of the great jets, the great engines firing up, roaring through the engine, the airframe, the rattling of the airframe as it takes off, the sense of the massive tons of weight lifting.
0: That just that process of seeing the perspective shift from being on the ground where everything looks like it normally does.

0: I do recall remembering noticing the curve of the earth.
1: And then everything is somehow transformed into a...
0: It's more of a feeling. It's a beautiful feeling of just this interconnectedness.
1: You start to see the connections everything has to other things. The mundane daily world that you're in starts to turn into something that seems much larger and somehow special or extraordinary.

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1: So there were these young trainee cosmonauts along for the ride to sort of look after people, and they kind of thought we were ridiculous, I guess, dressed in our genie costumes, and became a sort of source of amusement for them, and they started to throw us around the place. So at first they picked us up on our carpets and pushed us, and we obviously went spinning through the air. And, you know, my first recollection of being in zero gravity is that it was akin to being thrown into water and not being able to swim. I'm flailing round in exactly that kind of fashion that one would in water. And so in this experience, a lot of thoughts happened simultaneously. I can remember thinking, this is actually quite normal what's happening, so I shouldn't be trying to swim. I should just sort of go with the flow. And also that it was hardly surprising I was behaving in such a manner, given that, you know, millions of years of evolution had not bred me to be in such an environment.
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2: 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The land nga yambugaya nga bunjam nga. For pretty flowers nga yamburugaya nga banjilaka. 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And the healing colors of the rainbow. 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
3: Oh, Oracle of Byron. Oh, good morning. 99.9, it's breakfast. Uh-huh. Thank you, Lewis. Good morning. Dress for a casual weekend. Okay, sun's up. Well, I think it is. It's up anyway. Let's have a look at the weather in the world. Northern Rivers for Saturday. For Saturday, partly cloudy, slight chance of shower during the afternoon and evening with light winds to boot. 89% humidity at the moment, and we're sitting on 17 degrees. Our forecast top today, 21. A low of 15. Okay, 6:50 this morning is the low tide in the past tense. High comes around 1:15 in the p.m., early afternoon. Low tide tonight, 6:15 in the p.m. Okay. Good cuddling weather, isn't it? Terrific joys of life, isn't it? I speak as a male anyway. Well, it's Saturday all day. And the wind is currently west-northwest, according to the Bureau, about 7K. Up to about 10 at the max. Let me have a look. I think everything you need to know. 99.9. It's breakfast till 10 o'clock.

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2: Where I came to, in the crazy house, and for a while there, I thought it was me that was crazy. After what I've been through, anything crazy at all seemed natural. But now, I was sane on one subject, her. I about her. And if the cops traced it to Grisby, and the cops made Grisby talk, he'd spill everything, and she'd be finished. 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
2: you. Hello, Paul. If I hadn't. Didn't you expect me?
3: Mrs. Dalton.
2: You made a lot of promises to me over the years. Paul. 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
3: I never led you on.
2: It's late for excuses.
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1: You know, for a smart girl, you make a lot of mistakes.
0: There you have it. 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A song you can see and feel. 10 out of 5 for that one. Rod McEwen. Free Rod McEwen by the People Like Us. So there were a whole bunch of movie samples in there. Coming in at 8 minutes flat. Colourful, if not downright crazy behaviour. It's deep in the disc jockey's DNA. Okay, it's Bay FM 99.9, Saturday morning, and the Green and Clean Awareness Team's monthly June Care Day. It's on tomorrow, June 21, 9 a.m. till high noon. Meet at Clark's Beach in front of the Beach Cafe for more planting and weeding between Clark's and Main Beach. Afterwards, from high noon to 1 p.m, enjoy a delicious free barbecue. Possibly win one of 4 excellent prizes. For information, contact Vader on 66 857 991. It's Steely Dan. Since the late 90s reunion, the Rich Man's Hall of Notes. 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
0: Edgy poetics, eh? That's Laura Nyro. Listening to Laura is not always an easy experience. That's from a second album. Solution is to listen to that second album a few times and it gets you. Once it kicks in, it'll stay with you forever. And also her 1971 set of cover versions with Patti LaBelle and crew. What else do we have there? We had some dance. Steely Dan doing Ricky Don't Lose That Number, 734. Now, Lismore Free Market's still really, really free, but has shortened its name. It's held on the third Sunday of the month, Lismore Community Gardens, corner of Magellan and Brewster Streets from 9 a.m. till 11 a.m. The next one is tomorrow, June 21. Bring stuff to give away and take whatever you want for free. Check them out on Facebook, okay? Bay FM, brimming with news, ideas and entertainment. 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
0: Oh, someone's at the door. 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How are you?

0: In 1984, as part of the press for the tour I was doing in Japan, I was asked to go to Bali and speak about the future with the Prince of Ubud. Now, the idea was that I would represent the Western world, the Prince, the Southern world, and the Japanese press representative would represent whatever was left. The conversations were to be published in a large book, scheduled for release 1 year after the concert tour. Now, as press, this didn't really seem like a great way to advertise concerts, but it sounded like fun anyway. And I stayed at the palace in one of the former king's harem houses. Each of the king's wives had had her own house guarded by a pair of animals. A bear and a fox, for example. By the time I got there years later, the menagerie had dwindled a bit. My house was guarded by two tropical fish. Bali was extremely hot in the afternoons, and the conversations with the prince drifted along randomly from topic to topic. The prince was a bon vivant, trained in Paris, and he spoke excellent English, and when he wasn't in the palace, he was out on the bumpy back roads, racing cars. So we talked about cars, a subject I know absolutely nothing about, and I felt that, as far as representing the Western world was going, I was failing pretty dismally. Then, on the second night, the prince served an elaborate feast of Balinese dishes. At the end of the meal, the conversation slowed to a halt, and after a few minutes of silence, he asked, "Would you like to see the cremation tapes of my father?" The tapes were several hours long, and were a record of the elaborate three-month ceremony shot by the BBC. When the king died, the whole country went to work building an enormous funeral pyre for him. After months of preparation, during which time the corpse continues to reside in the living room, they hoisted the body to the top of this rickety, extremely flammable structure and lit a match. The delicate tower crumpled almost immediately, and the king's body fell to the ground with a sickening thud. Suddenly, everyone began to cheer. Later, I learned that the Balinese believe that the soul is a bird, and that when the body falls, it shakes the bird loose and gives it a head start on its way to heaven.
1: That's your brainy avant-garde auntie, Laurie Anderson. And the Soul is a Bird title track, I think it was, from the album. No, not title track. The album was called The Ugly One with the Jewels. Came out quite a while back. Spoken word. Macca behind there. Look, Destination Byron is proud to announce the return of their 2026 symposium to be held Thursday, June 25 at the Byron Theatre. The event brings

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This is a ticketed event. 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Okay. Oh, the Smiths now. Burning On like Joan of Arc at 7:46.

0: that's Zeppelin there riffing like a pack of ants on an old banana. An image in my head that just what I saw as a kid, I can't get out of. Led Zeppelin there, and the ocean paying homage to the that grand agency of rhythm and perpetual motion. Yeah, I had a little peek before it sees clear as gin. Under a lemony kind of arcing sun coming up. It's going to be a classic, great day. Good to have your company this morning, okay? Bay FM 99.9. Just a message for you here. You're surrounded by info. I hope you can absorb it all. It's that's the question. Tomorrow, June 25, there's a screening of the documentary Floodland and a satellite Q&A with director Jordan Gusty. June 25, Mullumbimby Drill Hall from 7 till 9 p.m. The film captures the aftermath of the Lismore 2022 floods and showcases the First Nations wisdom and community-led solutions that emerged. It's a ticketed event. Also be a Byron screening happening a few weeks later. Okay, so there you go. Meanwhile, why end-of-year financial? It's a thing for charities. We're a charity. We're a registered charity. We help other charities as well. So boost your vibrations with a donation. It's the karmic quid pro quo.
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0: 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It's the right one. 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
1: 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community as part of a master plan approved by the Ballina Council so that Nurubai Village will continue to be the beloved community it has always been, a place where families can gather, celebrate and connect for generations to come. 250 guests are expected, and the evening will feature live music, food, silent and live auction. 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

Maybe I should go and live in Amsterdam in a side street, a big canal. Spend my evenings in the Van Gogh Museum. What a dream, Van Gogh Museum. Maybe it's time to see Tangiers, a different lifestyle, some different fears. And maybe I should be in Edinburgh, in a kilt in Edinburgh, doing a modern dance.

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Ladies and gentlemen, put your hands on the radio and feel alive. Bay FM. It's gospel time.

Yeah, well, still a very strange and deceptive artist, Macy Gray. She is touring, and she did play the Beach Hotel. People were expecting her to sing. This is a while back. Her previous visit, she played a DJ set. So be prepared. 99.9, it's breakfast this morning, and we also heard, who do we have? Lou Reed, Modern Dance, who was married to Laurie Anderson. 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But why? End of financial year donation. It's June, end of financial year. 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But it's not just about shopping. 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

truthful man from the land of the palm trees. And before dying, I want to share these poems of my soul. My poems are soft green. My poems are also flaming crimson. My poems are like a wounded fawn seeking refuge in the forest. The last verse says, Con los pobres de la tierra. With the poor people of this earth, I want to share my fate. The streams of the mountains please.

stand in the corner, cause she was a goner. I spoke to the coroner before she said it. I love her dearly, although she'll never really hear me. I'm sorry if she'll ever be, she's where she's headed. When I was younger around her, I'd take her down and she'd tell me it'd break.

0: BFM on a Saturday morning, the extraordinary power of TV signature tunes. Hey, how's your memory? The Partridge Family, of course, and whole nation in pursuit of happiness there. Behind that, we had the Sandpipers, I think it was, and the Locker Kid, the Coin Locker Kid with Clap Clap. Meanwhile, roll up your sleeve or sleeves for the Australian Red Cross, Northern New South Wales / Queensland Border Blood Drive. You can book an appointment to donate blood by calling 131 495. Look for Australian Red Cross pop-up mobile centre at the following towns in the following dates. Well, it's currently, and it will be, in Ballina until June 23, okay? So 22nd and 23rd of June, and then it rolls on to Kingscliff. Meanwhile, let's have a listen to this.
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1: Yes, indeed. 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We take our fun where we find it. Be Here Now and all that. 99.9, it's Bay FM. Your buddy Dima here with you. The Gig Guide, yes, Saturday, June 20. Now, backing track, please. Oh, yeah. Ballina 6. It says AM here. I'm not sure, but Adam Gartner, Ballina RSL. Could be PM. 8 o'clock PM, Kath Symes Band. And Gang Gang at the Billy Nudgel. No, take two. At the Cherry Sports Club. Okay, Billy Nudgel, High Noon, 12. Stephen Lovelight and Gang Gang, Billy Nudgel Hotel. Boss Stamp at the Broadwater Hotel. Boss Stomp, sorry, 5:30. Brunswick Heads, 4:30 has Marshall in the Fro, Hotel Brunswick. 7 p.m., Tom Cashman, Brunswick Heads Picture House. As we head to Byron, 1:30, DJ Dave Quendo and DJ Deep Peep Pepper at the North Byron Hotel. 3 p.m., our Festival of the Stone featuring Pacific Avenue, Ruby Fields, Dear Seattle, Eliza and the Delusionals, and Liquid Zoo at Stone and Wood. Okay, and we're doing a live broadcast as well. Stand by for that. 6 p.m., Aaron Shea Duo at the Beach Hotel. 6:30 at the Railway Hotel, JB's Blues Breakers. The Road to Patagonia at the Byron Theatre tonight at 6:30. 7 p.m., Kane Muir Band and Versace Boys, plus Dueling Pianos at the Northern. At Cabarita, it's The Neighbours from Hell at the Borough there, 5:30. Coolangatta, Mini Skirts and Antenna and Split Systems, C-Sections, plus Purple Zane at the Coolangatta Hotel at 7 o'clock. 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Tweedheads, Country Rock Legends at the Club Tweed, 7:30. James Rain at Twin Towns, 8 p.m. So you should be full bottle there. Keep it locked to Bay FM. We've got a live broadcast this afternoon from Things of Stone and Wood. 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

I think Johnny, where is he? 99.9, it's breakfast this morning. We're just waiting for Lennon to wake up. 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
2: 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You know, we all kind of, you know, think we're unique, but we're herd animals. We all turn to face into the wind, stuff like that. Still, behind their money mark, we also heard Soundhog and Max Geiger. Meanwhile, coming up after this will be Bob Dylan's Theme Time Radio Hour. 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
3: 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From blues to boogie, from bop to rap. Tonight we're going to reach out and touch someone with the telephone. On the way to the studio, I almost hit a telephone operator with my car. It was a close call.
4: The number you have reached has been disconnected.
3: Telephone was invented by Alexander Graham Bell, whose wife and mother were deaf. He invented it trying to improve on the telegraph, which was a way of sending messages, which they just closed. He thought when people answered the phone, they should say, ahoy, ahoy. Myself, I just say hello. He made his first telephone call to his assistant in 1876. The first thing he ever said was, Mr. Watson, come here. I want you. Here we have Elmore James saying almost the same thing with Talk to Me, Baby.

They got a new dial of prayer for atheists. You call it Nobody Answers. Gospel always uses the newest thing. Now they even got a thing called the God Pod, an iPod with scripture in it, so you can listen wherever you go. Me, I'd rather listen to the Spirit of Memphis Quartet singing Atomic Telephone.

0: atomic telephone. Use it for the good of all mankind. No man knows the power. Can't heal the sick. Can't raise the dead. Atomic telephone. Spirit of Memphis Quartet. Pennsylvania 65,000. This was the phone number of the Hotel Pennsylvania, which at that time was known as the Statler Hotel. And Glenn Miller used to play there. This song was sort of an ad where you could call up the hotel and ask what time you could see him play.
1: Pennsylvania 65,000.
0: He also said that this was the phone number he called when he proposed to his wife.

0: Glenn Miller was one of the most popular entertainers in the 30s and 40s and disappeared under mysterious circumstances during World War II while on a flight to entertain U.S. troops in France.
1: Hello?
0: Etta James, all you got to do is let me hear your voice. Etta's still going strong. In 2003, she received a star on the Hollywood Walk of Fame. I got to call her and congratulate her.

0: That was Etta James, sometimes known as Miss Peaches, discovered by Johnny Otis in 8423089. Do you ever want to write a song with your phone number? Here's a little tip. Hero rhymes with zero. This is Theme Time Radio Drizzle Mosh and Izzle. This record is just a mystery. Don't know who it is, where it was done. Doesn't stop me from playing it, though. It's just like the phone when it rings. You don't know who it's going to be, but you got to answer it. I feel like talking, been out balling. Phone is busy. I wonder who's on that line. Telephone Blues, Eddie Gorman and his group.
1: Man, you sure is playing some fine piano this morning. But I got the blues for my baby. Operator, operator, me like to that girl of mine. Been calling and calling long, long time. I've been out falling and I shack to that girl of mine. Been calling and calling long, long time. I've been out falling and I

Kentucky. I can't make up my mind whether to put the dime in the jukebox or the phone. One dime is all I've left. I wonder how many times I've called her on the phone. Maybe I should play another sad song. Among other sad songs Laddie wrote was Out of Control by George Jones. Here's the man himself, George Jones, nicknamed the Possum, was born with a broken arm, grew up to be one of the finest singers in country music.

0: My fingers tremble as they try to touch the phone. 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I butt my lip until the blood begins to flow. I keep the words, I love you, deep inside of me. George Jones.
1: This is Art Linkletter. In event of atomic bombing or some other catastrophe, here's something important to remember. It will help save lives, including your own. Do not use the telephone. Leave the line open for official rescue and relief. This is your part in civil defense. Remember, don't use the phone. Leave the line clear for safety of your own life and the lives of others.
0: Party lines became people's everyday soap opera. A bunch of people would share one phone line and you could hear what other people were talking about. It was like listening to the radio, but it was the people next door. So of course it was fascinating. Here's the Kinks.
2: Hello, who's that speaking, please?

0: the Kinks. Here's another song about party lines, courtesy of Mr. Cleanhead himself, Eddie Vincent. And he was called Cleanhead because he burned all his hair off with hair straightener. First time I heard this song, it knocked my socks off.
1: Hello, Miss Jackson. I just got back to town. Your dad

0: That was Eddie Cleanhead Vincent talking about a party line. Miss Jackson, your daddy's coming home. People on my party line, I didn't mean to listen. I need some loving. I need some money, too. This is Theme Time Radio Hour, and we're on the telephone. Peter Wolf told me about a record he loves by Conway Twitty and Loretta Lynn. Pete?
1: Well, and speaking about telephones, there's one song that it just does it for me. This is a song that, well, it's so unique because it has two great country singers. You just pour a couple of glasses of bourbon, and it don't get any better than this. Loretta Lynn, Conway Twitty, As Soon As I Hang Up the Phone.
2: Hello.
3: Hello, Loretta.
2: Darling, I knew it was you.
3: Loretta, there's something I've just got to tell you.
2: Oh, please, tell me what to do.
3: I don't really know how to say this, but I want to

0: understand, Loretta. I'm trying to tell you that I...
1: The talk is around that we're through.
0: Yeah, I know. I've heard it too.
1: Oh, darling, tell me what to do.
0: But that's just it. That's what I'm trying to tell you. I want to tell you.

0: I know you know that I never thought it would come to this.
1: You tell me it's over and done.
0: I really thought that I loved you, and you know that.
1: You say that you've had all your fun.
0: And you just got to believe me. I never meant to hurt you.
1: But I can't believe
0: this is the hardest thing that I've ever had to do. And it hurts me
1: as
0: too.
1: Soon as I hang up the phone.
0: Yeah, I'll be gone.
1: As soon as I hang up the phone.
0: Goodbye, Loretta.
2: Jumpin' Jehoshaphat. You don't hear records like that anymore. We're talking about the telephone today. Here's Muddy Waters making a long-distance call. Some long-distance blues on Theme Time Radio Hour.

0: Long distance.
1: Operator, I'm calling Chicago. Dearborn 2, 4682.
0: Thank you.
2: Pigmeat Markham. He was born Dewey Markham in 1904 in Durham, North Carolina. He got his nickname from a song he used to sing called Sweet Papa Pigmeat. You might have recognized him when he appeared on TV on the Roland Martin show doing Here Come the Judge. This is from the backside of the 50s when he was doing a romantic song about wiretapping.
3: Uh-oh, I hear an old telephone ringing again. Don't answer it. Let it alone. Once upon a time, a telephone was quite the thing. My heart beats a beat or two each time I hear it ring. Now things have changed and nothing is like it was in yesteryear. Better take a tip from me and let me buzz this in your ear. If she calls you on the phone and say I'm your Georgia peach, if she says the coast is clear and she wants to go to the beach, if you hear a quick exposure, like a face has been slapped, watch it, skip it, your wires has been tapped. If you gather the phone, just enough to greet her, and she answers in a squeaky voice, and tells you not to meet her.

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0: ecstasy. 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Your wires has been tapped. Watch out, don't answer that phone. I hear it ringing again. Let it alone. Don't touch it. Please don't bother now.
1: Why?
0: Because your wires has been tapped.
2: All right, wiretapping. Don't answer it. Leave it alone. Things have changed. It's nothing like it was. They say the coast is clear. She wants to go to the beach. Watch it. Skip it. Your wire's been tapped. Your artificial romance has been scrapped. Big Meat Markham. The first wiretapping occurred during the American Civil War, when government officials under President Lincoln eavesdropped on telegraph conversations. Wiretapping's been carried out by most presidents, but it's bad when they get caught doing it. Blondie was a part of that CBGB crowd down in the Bowery in the early punk scene. Here's Debbie Harry and Blondie. They got me hanging on a telephone.

Debbie Harry, lead singer of Blondie, has been in over 55 movies and TV shows. Perhaps she stole your heart away in a movie called Copland, which Sylvester Stallone gained 55 pounds for and took it all the way to the bank. It gets awful hot here in the summertime. Thank goodness you can open the windows in the Abernathy building. The only problem is you can hear the planes taking off from Samudio International Airport. I apologize for the noise, but it is awful convenient when I want to get out of town in a hurry. Next up, Little Milton with Oliver Sane's orchestra. He was a blues guy who had later had a bunch of soul hits also. He started out on the Sun label with Sam Phillips, moved to East St. Louis, and was on the Bobbin record label. He was kind of a talent scout too. He was the first guy that signed Albert King and Fontella Bass. A couple of his big hits were We're Gonna Make It, If Walls Could Talk, and the unforgettable Grits Ain't Groceries. I know the line is busy, but could you please try to reach her one more time? Little Milton, long distance operator.

0: He was called Little Milton, but he was 6 foot two. I met him once on the road. He was wearing them thick and thin silk socks. Inside one of them was a roll of $100 bills, and on his other ankle was a holster. The man obviously knew how to live on the road. Now we turn to the email part of our show. Tonight's email is from Don Foster from Silver Lake, California. He wants to know about Western swing legend Hank Penny. Thanks for asking, Don. Hank Penny never achieved the type of success that his fellow band leaders Bob Wills and Spade Cooley achieved. But then again, he never killed his wife like Spade Cooley did. Hank was born in 1918 in Birmingham, Alabama. His father was a coal miner who inspired Hank with his skills as a guitarist, a poet, and a magician. By the age of 15, Hank Penny was performing at local radio, and we're still playing him on Theme Time Radio Hour.
1: Hello? No, I'm sorry, you got the wrong number. But if you hold the phone, I'll tell you my story anyway. I want

0: Hank Penny. I was over at Home Depot, had to get some wood. Who did I run into? That's right, Gina Gershon. Turns out she listens to the radio show. I told her about this week's subject, and we talked about a whole lot of things. Some of it I can share with you.
1: I don't know if this counts as a telephone song, but I remember hearing this mambo song with this telephone call right in the middle of it. I think it was by this woman named Graciela. I don't remember what they were talking about, but I remember I really liked the way it sounded. And I would really love it if you could play it for me, Bob.
0: Well, thanks, Tina. Salud.

0: Soy David Hidalgo de Los Lobos. Están escuchando Theme Time Radio Hour con Bob Dylan.
1: Nobody sings a sad song like Aaron Neville. Every time the telephone rings, I hold my breath. I'm hoping it's you, I'm scared to death. Let it be you. A voice says hello, wrong number, I'm sorry, goodbye. I pity the fool who loves you so. If you found someone new, don't let me know. Can I speak to Ben? A voice says on the other end, sorry, wrong number, again.

0: the distinctive voice of Aaron Neville. 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
1: Telephone for Mr. Olson. Hello? Who? The chambermaid.
2: Yeah. That's bad. That's good. That's good. That's bad. That's good.
1: Hey.
2: That's good.
1: Hey. That's bad. Hey, what are you doing?
2: What?
1: What are you doing?
2: I'm helping her sort a box of strawberries.
0: The telephone is ringing. Pee Wee Creighton on VJ Records. Pee Wee's from Texas. His real name is Connie Creighton. He moved to Los Angeles where he made most of his records. His biggest hit was called Blues After Hours. Other hits he had included Texas Hop and Papa Stoppa, named after the famous rhythm blues disc jockey. Though he was influenced by T-Bone Walker, he wasn't only an imitator. He was an exciting live performer. This is him singing about the telephone, too. Telephone is ringing and my baby's on the line. I'm afraid to answer because I know what's on her mind.

0: The telephone is ringing. Pee Wee Creighton. People say he took all his money and opened up a miniature golf course in Fresno. Creighton's pitching putt.
1: As step by step, we move toward the realization of Bell's early dream. His dream of a day when anyone, anywhere, can talk clearly and at a moment's notice with anyone, anywhere else.
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0: 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But if you excuse me, I'm gonna go make a few phone calls. See you next week.

0: Mystery Train is brought to you by Eltham Hotel, a true jewel in the hills.
1: Good morning and welcome to Mystery Train. I'm Sister Mary and I'll be with you for the next 2 hours, presenting the very best in roots music for you. Last Saturday, I took part in a gospel singing workshop with Emily Lubitz and Tracy Miller, and it was an amazing experience. I've asked Tracy to come in today as my guest in the second hour to talk about gospel music, blues, R&B, and she's doing a gig tomorrow afternoon at the Eltham. So we'll give you the details about that in the second hour. And in the first hour, I'm going to take a look at a new tribute album. It's celebrating Guy Clark's debut, Old Number One, which was released in 1975. And I've got a couple of Train songs from to start the show today. And I'm going to start with one of Guy's most famous songs, Waiting for... Actually, what is it? Desperado's Waiting for a Train. And this version actually has a whole lot of his friends, and some of these people have covered this song as well. Guy Clark, Jerry Jeff Walker, Steve Earle, Rodney Crowell, Jimmy Dale Gilmore, and Eric Taylor are all helping out.